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2: Lows level off around 63 tonight under partly cloudy skies. Winds out of the southeast around 5 miles per hour. Cloudy skies expected tomorrow. Chance of thunderstorms. Daytime highs approaching 80. Chance of rain showers tomorrow night. Lows level off around 65. Partly cloudy with fog in spots. I'm meteorologist Jennifer Wojcicki on 95.3 WBEV, powered by Daily Dodge. Right now, it's 79 degrees.
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0: Loverboy at 95.3 WBEV. This could be the night. You just never know. Brewer Baseball on the air a little bit later. We're looking at overnight lows tonight, approaching 63 under partly cloudy skies. Winds turning southeast around 5 miles an hour. For tomorrow, cloudy skies with a chance for scattered storms late. Tomorrow's highs level off around 80 and down to 65 on Tuesday night. As we tailgate our way to Brewer Baseball, that's coming up after the 8 o'clock ABC News. Look for the on-deck show at 8:05. Milwaukee taking on San Diego. 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And batter up is at 8:40. 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
2: Lows of aloft around 63. Tonight, under partly cloudy skies, winds out of the southeast around 5 miles per hour. Cloudy skies expected tomorrow. Chance of thunderstorms. Daytime highs approaching 80. Chance of rain showers tomorrow night. Lows of aloft around 65. Partly cloudy with fog in spots. I'm meteorologist Jennifer Wojcicki on 95.3 WBEV, powered by Daily Dodge. Right now, it's 79 degrees.
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0: Divers off the coast of Sicily finding a shipwreck believed to be more than 2,000 years old. According to the Italian Culture Ministry, the ship likely dates from the 1st or 2nd century B.C. It's 140 feet below the surface and contains hundreds of ancient ceramic jars that were used to carry olive oil and wine. The oil and wine is gone. The jars are quite valuable. Sherry Preston, ABC News.
1: The FBI and NCAA are teaming up on a program to combat sexual exploitation of college athletes. They're specifically targeting athletes who are victimized in sextortion plots. I'm Stephanie Officer, ABC News.
2: Lows level off around 63. Tonight, under partly cloudy skies, easterly winds around 5 miles per hour. Chance of thunderstorms tomorrow. Daytime highs approaching 80. Cloudy skies expected. Slight chance of rain showers tomorrow night. Lows level off around 65. Partly cloudy skies with fog and spots. I'm meteorologist Jennifer Wojcicki on 95.3 WBEV.

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6: Breaking news in San Diego, it's cloudy. There are clouds in the sky, and actually a lot of them here tonight as we get set to open up a three-game series and this seven-game road trip for the crew out west. The first three coming against the Padres of San Diego. Hello, everybody, and welcome to Petco Park in downtown San Diego alongside my partner Josh Maurer and our producer and engineer Kent Sommerfeld. Lane Grindle with you here tonight from the ballpark. The Brewers, after winning that series in dramatic fashion yesterday against the Twins, walk-off fashion in 10 innings, will try to keep the momentum rolling here out west. Padres playing good baseball as well. They've won 12 of their last 16 coming into tonight's contest, and they're going to hand the ball to one of the newest Padres, Casey Mize, who had a very rough go of it in his first start in a Padres uniform, will make his Petco Park debut as a Padre here tonight. It'll be Logan Henderson on the mound for the Brewers. We have a lot coming your way over the next 30 minutes or so as we continue with the On Deck Show built by Menards on the Brewers Radio Network.
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0: Rodgers. Fly ball to right, heading towards foul territory. Sal Frelick angling, jumping, and he caught it! Right near the railing, Sal Frelick reached into the seats and able to make the catch and then sat on the railing as if he was a skateboarder and grinding. What a play by Sal.
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6: Here's a look at your weatherology forecast. Lows dip down to about 63. Tonight, under partly cloudy skies, easterly winds around 5 miles per hour. Cloudy tomorrow, chance for storms. Daytime highs approaching 80. Partly cloudy skies and foggy tomorrow night, slight chance for showers. Lows around 65. I'm meteorologist Jennifer Wojcicki on 1430 ESPN Beaver Dam. Currently 76.
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16: I'm Nick DeLuca. Huge payday for Quinnen Williams, Cowboys star defensive tackle, agreeing on a 3-year, $105.9 million extension with $101 million in total guarantees. Cowboys acquired Williams at last year's trade deadline, coming over from the Jets. Four-time Pro Bowler and first-team All-Pro in 2022. It is the most guaranteed money for a defensive lineman ever. Meanwhile, new era in New York. Giants camp continuing under new head coach John Harbaugh. Running back Cam Scadabous says they're developing a tough team.
17: You know, last year everybody was, oh, Scat's the tough guy, but New York is like that. So bringing this here has been something that's been needed. Bringing Harbs here and bringing Pat and me being physical, and our defense now going to be even more physical than last year. You know, New York is built for the way we're going to play football. So I'm super excited to see it, and I can't wait to, you know, bully people around.
16: Giants looking to get back to the playoffs for the first time since 2016. Monday night, Major League Baseball, four games in progress. The Blue Jays and the Red Sox north of the border. Toronto up 2-1. Charles McAdoo with a solo homer that has stood up as the difference. Andrés Giménez adding an RBI single in the bottom of the seventh inning in that one. The Mets and the Braves in Atlanta, New York leading 7-5, top seven. Brett Beatty grand slam, the big blow. Phillies up on the Cardinals 3-2, bottom six. Bryce Harper with an RBI ground out, and Mundo Sosa with an RBI single.

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6: Q gets paid. No, not me. I'm Q Myers. Star defensive tackle Quinnen Williams and the Cowboys agreed to a 3-year extension worth almost $106 million. Sources told ESPN's Jeremy Fowler and NFL Network's Ian Rappaport on Monday. The deal includes $101 million guaranteed, with just over $63 million guaranteed as signing, according to sources. Williams also received a signing bonus of just under $32 million. The $35.3 million annual average is the second highest amongst defensive tackles. Williams had been signed through 2027 in a 4-year extension worth $96 million that guaranteed him $66 million from the Jets in 2023. He is now signed through 2030. Teddy Bridgewater has retired again, and he said this time the decision is going to stick. He said on Instagram, this time it's official. Bridgewater announced that he's retired from the NFL for the second time on Monday, a day after the Lions placed him on the reserve retired list. His retirement comes 10 years after he suffered a devastating knee injury on a non-contact play in training camp with the Vikings that threatened to end his NFL career just 2 years after it began and 1 season after he was selected to the Pro Bowl. UCLA has added former Raiders and Saints quarterback Derek Carr as a special advisor to Coach Bob Chesney. The team announced that on Monday. Carr spent 11 seasons in the league, earned 4 Pro Bowl selections, will assist Chesney and the Bruins offensive staff with game plan and strategy while also working with UCLA quarterbacks in a volunteer role. Carr announced his retirement from the NFL in May in 2025. And the Lions are dealing with some injury. Their center, Cade Mays, suffered a wrist injury during a recent training camp practice and will miss a significant period of time, according to head coach Dan Campbell. Also, he announced that Lions running back Isaiah Pacheco is dealing with the MCL sprain and will miss some time. Campbell said he expects Pacheco to return before Detroit's Week 1 home game against New Orleans Saints. For more scores and analysis, check out ESPN.com and the all-new ESPN app. Coming up, game night with Brandon, home team Leak, and me, Q Myers, here on ESPN Radio.
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0: his home team. How you feel about, man? It's been a minute.
1: I feel good. They tried to get me, Q. They tried to get me.
0: Oh, boy. Already?
1: Somebody tried to get me. They put a polyp on my vocal cords. I had to sit down for a minute, go get some time out. Great doctor, great wife, and a little bit of luck in the God's blessing. I am back with you, brother, and I've been waiting to get back with you.
0: That's what I'm talking about. That's great to hear. Side by side tonight on this.

0: outside looking. He's got a man. Now he's flushed to the right side. Heaves it into the end zone. It's caught. Touchdown, Golden Beavers.
1: What
0: Max Morris. Arma Sinha going to fire from the right side. Oh, and it's intercepted on the far side. This is going to the house, to the 10, to the 5, to the end zone. Touchdown, Golden Beavers. Ashton Seifert.
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7: Vegas Raiders reported to camp. New head coach Clint Kubiak is named the starting quarterback.
8: It's important for me to be fair to the players is to put the best player out there. When we go out to practice, Kirk Cousins is the starting quarterback.
9: Tom Brady knew that he wanted a veteran to start the season, so Kirk Cousins will be the starter. It'll be him, it looks like, on opening day, and they're going to bring along Fernando Mendoza at a very slow and casual pace.
10: Kirk Cousins is not taking that job at that point in the calendar unless he feels really good about his prospects of being the week one starter.
11: Biggest question when it comes to the silver and black, and trust me, I know. When is Fernando Mendoza going to start? It's game night here on ESPN Radio, the all-new ESPN app, SiriusXM Channel 80, and TuneIn. 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He's Brandon, Home Team Leak. I'm Q Myers, and Home Team, that is the number one question that I'm asked. It doesn't matter where I'm at, doesn't matter what outlet I'm on, what show I'm doing. When's Fernando going to play? When's Fernando going to play? When's Fernando going to play? And I keep saying, slow your roll. It's a process. It ain't going to be right away. It'll be when the team feels like he is ready to go. But it was convenient. I'll say this. It was very convenient that on Friday, Kirk Cousins and Max Crosby got into a little bit of a dust-up. And you've been to plenty of training camps covering NFL teams. You know what an NFL fight is. It's a little pushing and shoving. It's a little dust here, a little dust there. It ain't Cam Newton and Josh Norman, right? It ain't that. That was a fight, right? This ain't no fight. It was just a little, you know, trash talking back and forth and little, you know, hands on a jersey here and there. But conveniently, that held Kirk Cousins and Max Crosby out of practice on Saturday, which allowed Fernando Mendoza the opportunity to get the first team reps.
12: Yeah. I've seen Kirk Cousins up close, interviewed the man when he was here in Atlanta. And, it was something. Yeah, dust-ups happen. Typically not with your quarterback.
11: Right.
12: That is, usually if there's any malfeasance, if there's anything that is remotely a problem around the quarterback, usually the offensive linemen get in there and clean it up. But you're talking about the heart and the soul of the Raiders. Max Crosby had to go through the emotional roller coaster of getting out of there. He didn't want to leave. It didn't work out, so he's still back there with the Raiders. And he is one of the leaders of the team. So he is the heartbeat of the silver and black. So I thought that was interesting that you have a newcomer in, right, to help for a short amount of time, dealing with a situation where one of the more beloved Raiders and passionate Raiders

0: Otani's interpreter was fired today. 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
5: Here's a look at your weatherology forecast. Lows dip down to about 63 tonight under partly cloudy skies. Easterly winds around 5 miles per hour. Cloudy tomorrow, chance for storms. Daytime highs approaching 80. Partly cloudy skies and foggy tomorrow night, slight chance for showers. Lows around 65. I'm meteorologist Jennifer Wojcicki on 1430 ESPN Beaver Dam. Right now, 72.
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8: No one pitch. Ground ball towards third over the leaping Urshela and into left field, a base hit. Scoring from third, Perkins. Right behind him comes Terang, and it's a two-run double. It went into the corner on that chopper. And William Contreras standing up to second base. McGill kicks, delivers, swing and a miss. He struck him out. And Trevor McGill strikes out the side in Schwarber, Realmuto, and Bohm.
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12: Gets paid. I'm Q Myers, the star defensive tackle on the Cowboys, agreed to a three-year extension worth $105.9 million. Sources told ESPN's Jeremy Fowler and NFL Network's Ian Rappaport on Monday. The deal includes $101 million guaranteed, with $63.35 million guaranteed at signing. Williams also received a signing bonus of $31.85 million, sources said. Williams had been signed through 2027 in a four-year extension worth $96 million that guaranteed him $66 million from the Jets in 2023. He is now signed through the 2030 season. Quarterback Teddy Bridgewater has retired and said this time his decision is going to stick. He said that on an Instagram post. This time it's official. He announced he retired from the NFL for the second time a day after the Lions placed him on the reserve retired list. And Derek Carr is joining UCLA. They're adding the former Raider and Saints quarterback as a special advisor to Coach Bob Chesney. The team announced that on Monday. Carr spent 11 seasons in the league, earned four Pro Bowl selections, will assist Chesney and the Bruins offensive staff with game planning and strategy, while also working with UCLA quarterbacks in a volunteer role. Carr announces retirement from the NFL in May of 2025. In Major League Baseball, some games that have gone final. The Twins topped the Orioles 9-5. The Mets beat the Braves 8-5. The Blue Jays topped the Red Sox 2-1. Currently, the Royals lead the Dodgers at the top of the second, 1-0. For more scores and analysis, check out ESPN.com and all new ESPN app. Coming up, more Game Night with Brandon, Home Team Leak, and me, Q Myers, here on ESPN Radio.
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0: 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It is game night here on ESPN Radio, the all-new ESPN app, Sirius XM Channel 80, and tune in. NFL is back. We've seen preseason action, right? How awesome is that? We also saw the Hall of Fame. We saw the Hall of Fame game last Thursday. We saw the Hall of Fame inductee ceremony on Saturday. It's always something I look forward to. And Adam Vinatieri, he goes into Canton, Ohio. He is a kicker. You know, home team, it's not often that you see the kickers or specialists get put into the Pro Football Hall of Fame. Adam Vinatieri obviously had a very storied career, Hall of Fame worthy, and he tried to make sure he had a Hall of Fame worthy speech, and in his words, not mine, make it memorable. He made it memorable, especially when he made some jokes about Bill Belichick like this.
1: Thank you for demanding excellence every single day. Your preparation, discipline, and attention to detail shaped far more than my football career. Unfortunately, Bill couldn't make it here today. There's a lot going on at UNC right now. He may be on a recruiting trip right now looking for the next Lawrence Taylor. I thought it was because training camp had already started. But in truth, it's because he's judging his girlfriend's cheerleading competition. All jokes aside, in my opinion, Bill is the greatest coach of all time.
2: Hardy, har, har, har. Right. Well, I mean, the question is, for me, is it tone-changing to kind of light the mood, or is it tacky? And, you know, you kind of, when you always say you leave the comedy for the comedians, and Right. Obviously when you're giving a speech, it's a once-in-a-lifetime speech, you want to make sure you acknowledge the appropriate people. You do have some quips and some jokes that make it fun and a little bit of levity.

0: I kid. She don't live too far away from me. She might drive by or something. You know, like, she might drive by and start knocking on my door. Hey, boy, I heard you. You think you're slick on that little game night. What do they say? Your old little show you got there, the little old show. You know, that's nice. So I better take that one back. I ain't going after my mama. But everyone else, you know, everyone else is fair game. Just saying.
1: It was memorable. We will remember it for an eternity, and so will Bill Belichick.
0: Well, see, that's the good thing, right? He was trying to go for the memories. But look, it wasn't just Bill he went after. He went after Tom as well. He had a quick one about Tom Brady. Check it out.
2: I was lucky enough to play with the greatest quarterback in Patriot history. Unfortunately, he wasn't able to make it here today. Drew Bledsoe. I had a few more Tom Brady jokes, but I was afraid that he'd run up on the stage and maybe give me a Will Smith like he did to Logan Paul last month.
0: See, now he's trying to be too funny now. He's just trying to be too funny.
1: That wasn't as funny, but it wasn't personal. You see what I'm saying?
0: Yeah, you're right. You're right.
1: If it's a roast, if they're at a Patriots roast or their own Patriot Hall of Fame party, I get it. I don't know. I just thought it kind of got to the... I was like, ooh, how is Coach going to feel about that? How is Jordan going to feel about that? But it's said, it's done, it's in the books, it's in the annals of history and log forever, and so it will be one of those moments that a kicker did provide.
0: Coming up, from one Patriots great joining the hall to another one joining game night. That's next on ESPN Radio.
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0: Wrestling returns to Good Karma Park at the Dodge County Fair Saturday night, August 22nd, with Frozen Tundra Wrestling's Radio Park Rumble 3. Current NWA and former Impact star All Day Marche Rocket returns to try and regain his King of the North title from the mercenary Garrison Creed. Rocky King defends the 151 title while the Ninja Dragons put the Frozen Few Tag Team Championships on the line. The arrogant, handsome Harley T. Morris also returns to Dodge County, and the main event, Beaver Dam's own Baker Boys, with Wade Bates in their corner, face the Scumbag Army with Wally Lukaczynski in their corner. Losers see their manager get their head and facial hair shaved in the ring. Will it be Wade or will it be Wally? Frozen Tundra Wrestling's Radio Park Rumble 3, Saturday, August 22nd at the Dodge County Fair, is presented by Groomer Law Offices, United Electric, and All Out Marine. Bell time is 5 p.m.
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0: into a conversation about the Chiefs. So let's go ahead and go full throttle. Kansas City Chiefs and Patrick Mahomes coming back from that knee injury. It is game night here on ESPN Radio, the all-new ESPN app, SiriusXM Channel 80, and TuneIn. 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I'm Q Myers. And Home Team, you mentioned earlier that folks were trying to somewhat write off Patrick Mahomes, say he's old, say he ain't got it no more. He's not still the best quarterback in all the land. You know, we always do our top quarterbacks, you know, our rankings. We love to rank them around here. And a lot of folks did not have him at number one. Some didn't even have him on their top five list. So you're thinking that people are starting to put Patrick Mahomes to bed a little bit earlier than they should.
1: Q, one bad season does not mean the end of Patrick Mahomes or the Kansas City Chiefs. Vegas does not have all of those shiny buildings with all of those lights on them because they don't know what they're doing. If you're interested in that kind of thing, 10.5. And they're not 6.5. They're not 7.5. 10.5 is the number that Vegas has down for the Chiefs. So when you start looking at what this is the first time in a while they won't be considered the cream of the crop. It will right. be the Denver Broncos. And so they're going to have to earn it for the first time in a long time. And don't

0: Tyler.
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2: The hometown boys, they ain't going to be so lucky. 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
0: Well, I'm not wrong. It be your own people. My people this evening, Brandon, Home Team League. I'm Q Myers. 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We like to have some fun around here, man. We got to have a couple laughs because we're getting about time to be serious. And serious time is NFL time. And we bring in our friend, good friend of the show, Coach Herm Edwards, ESPN NFL analyst. And Coach, I got your name right. I'm always going to get your name right. How excited and fired up are you for the start of the season, which now that we have preseason games is right around the corner?
2: Well, the anticipation, obviously, after the Hall of Fame game, you know it's here and it's time. And I've been on a couple shows this week, and, you know, I can remember vividly when I played in that game as a rookie. You know, in the Hall of Fame game. And you go to Canton as a rookie, and, you know, I'm with the Eagles, and you get over there early, and you walk through the hall, and you see all the busts of all these great players that you watched before, you heard about, and it's quite a deal. And then you get to play on you know, you play that preseason game, and you know now all of a sudden, hey, for a lot of these young guys that play in that game, that's your career just started. Now, how long will you play? How long are you going to be able to

0: And if that defense can play, and I sleep, that one guy comes out of retirement, man, good luck to you. Don't get behind.
1: Right.
0: Don't get behind, because your quarterback going to get hit a lot.
1: Yep.
0: So it's going to be interesting. You know, that's what makes the league so nice, man. It's so great that, you know, we have all these predictions and all these things. But then when they kick the ball off by about week four, we'll have this conversation again, and we'll go, Coach, did you see that coming? And I'll probably say, I didn't see that coming. That's what makes the league so great.
1: Yeah, facts. Look, we'll start to get the answers to a lot of these questions sooner rather than later. It's right around the corner, about 30 days away from the start of the 2026 NFL season. Coach Herm Edwards already in mid-season form. Coach, thanks so much for your time. Great stuff, great breakdowns. We appreciate you.
0: I appreciate you. You're right, mid-season form, because Thursday I'm getting on the airplane. I'm coming back to Bristol, boys.
1: There you go. That's what I'm talking about. We look forward to it. Coach Herm Edwards with us here on game night. Fantastic stuff. Fantastic breakdown. I just need to get in mid-season form like Coach home team. That's all I need to do is get in mid-season form like he is. Coming up next, we'll give you all the information, all the breakdown that you need to know. It's game night on ESPN Radio on the ESPN app.
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1: Here's a look at your weatherology forecast. Lows dip down to about 63 tonight under partly cloudy skies, easterly winds around 5 miles per hour. Cloudy tomorrow, chance for storms, daytime highs approaching 80. Partly cloudy skies and foggy tomorrow night, slight chance for showers, lows around 65. I'm meteorologist Jennifer Wojcicki on 1430 ESPN Beaver Dam. Right now, 69.
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1: ABC News, I'm Stephanie Officer. Iran demanding compensation as part of negotiations to end the war. President Trump saying the U.S. wants compensation too. ABC's Stephen Portnoy.
2: He says he's instructing his negotiators to put this demand firmly on the table in future talks. One way to read this is to say the president is not taking seriously the Iranian demand for reparations that he's rejecting out of hand by making this counterproposal.
1: Visually impaired veterans in Indianapolis are using Meta glasses in order to better navigate the world. Ray-Ban's Meta smart glasses include built-in cameras, speakers, and artificial intelligence. 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
13: I'll be saying that to the waiter in a minute. 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
1: Live pro wrestling returns to Good Karma Park at the Dodge County Fair, Saturday night, August 22nd, with Frozen Tundra Wrestling's Radio Park Rumble 3. Current NWA and former Impact star, All Day Marche Rocket, returns to try and regain his King of the North title from the mercenary Garrison Creed. Rocky King defends the 151 title, while the Ninja Dragons put the Frozen Few Tag Team Championships on the line. The arrogant, handsome Harley T. Morris also returns to Dodge County, and the main event, Beaver Dam's own Baker Boys, with Wade Bates in their corner, face the Scumbag Army with Wally Lukaczynski in their corner. Losers see their manager get their head and facial hair shaved in the ring. Will it be Wade or will it be Wally? Frozen Tundra Wrestling's Radio Park Rumble 3, Saturday, August 22nd at the Dodge County Fair, is presented by Gruber Law Offices, United Electric, and All At Marine. Bell time is 5 p.m.
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1: Lows of a low of around 63 overnight under partly cloudy skies. Winds out of the southeast around 5 miles per hour. Cloudy skies expected Tuesday. Chance of thunderstorms. Daytime highs approaching 80. Slight chance of rain showers. Tuesday night, lows of a low of around 65. Partly cloudy with fog in spots. I'm meteorologist Jennifer Wojcicki on 95.3 WBEV. 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Right now, it's 69 degrees.
2: 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The remainder of the tones are recorded at this level with the exception of the last tone, which is a reference tone at operating level.
3: I couldn't sleep at all last night.
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Jeff Hall cranking the calendar back to the beginning of time. Back to the beginning of rock and roll time, that is, opening the vault to check today's date in rock and roll history from the Global Media Center at 100 Bill McCullum Way, also known as the Slumberland Furniture Studios in Beaver Dam, Wisconsin. All over the world on DailyDodge.com. Welcome to the show. We do this 7 mornings a week, so drop by often, stay long, and of course, enjoy yourself much. August 11th, 1956, Elvis Presley released that double-sided single, Don't Be Cruel and Hound Dog. The two songs not only hit number one, but remained there for a record-breaking 11 weeks, that is. Presley would hold that record till he was surpassed in 1992 by Boyz II Men's End of the Road. Well, jetting ahead to 1958, Elvis in the news again as Hard-Headed Woman becomes the first rock and roll single to get the Gold Record Award designation. At that time, gold single certification required a documented sales of at least 1 million copies. By 2002, Elvis Presley will have sold over 100 million records. Well, a hard-headed

0: Today's date in rock and roll history continues on the Insomnia Show. Jeff Hall reporting for 95.3 WBEV, August 11, 1962. After eight previous songs landed in the Billboard Top 40, Neil Sedaka scores his first number one with Breaking Up Is Hard to Do, which topped the Cashbox bestseller chart as well. That was in 1962. Well, keeping the music chronological, but the story maybe not so much. Up next from 1963, Trini Lopez, live at PJ's. Today in 2020, Trini Lopez, singer, guitarist, and actor, who scored a number three hit in 1963 with If I Had a Hammer, passed away at the age of 83 from complications caused by COVID-19. Along with three other top 40 hits, he also starred in the 1967 World War II film, The Dirty Dozen, alongside Charles Bronson, Ernest Borgnine, John Cassavetes, Lee Marvin, Donald Sutherland, Telly Savalas. After his hit records and acting roles tailed off, he continued to release albums and perform regularly, mostly in Las Vegas and his adopted home of Palm Springs. Discovered by Frank Sinatra when he was visiting PJ's nightclub, and Sinatra quickly signed him up to his, at that time, brand new record label, Reprise Records, and he said, he suggested, if you can imagine Frank Sinatra making a suggestion, to do the album live and put microphones on the crowd so you can hear the crowd interaction. Well, Frank was right. Live at PJ's, it's Trini Lopez passing away today in 2020 at the age of 83.
1: And now PJ's proudly presents Trini Lopez.
2: Let me hear a little hand clapping now.

I'm like under your spell. If you could speak, what a fascinating tale you would tell.

That'd be a fun time in 1963 at PJ's nightclub. Trini Lopez, as recorded by Frank Sinatra's new company at the time, Reprise Records. Trini Lopez passed away today at the age of 83 in 2020 from complications caused by COVID-19. One of my favorites, and I hope you like him too, Trini Lopez. All right, we'll get a break from ABC News, and when we come back,

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1: I'm Stephanie Officer. Aid groups are heading to Colombia after Monday's punishing 7.4 magnitude earthquake. Officials say has killed at least 132. Around 1,600 buildings reported damaged or collapsed. Families are picking through the rubble or searching for missing loved ones on citizen-run websites. World Vision Colombia's Barbara Mello says they're working to provide safe spaces for children.
2: The well-being of the children is going to be our number one priority in the next couple of hours, in the next couple of days.
1: Bills won't be a problem if you win nearly $1 billion. In fact, the Powerball jackpot now stands at $975 million for Wednesday's drawing. Once again, no one held the winning ticket matching all six of Monday night's numbers. 6, 37, 54, 55, 64, and the Powerball 10. The Mondo jackpot now etched into the history books, coming in at number 8 on Powerball's top 10 ever prizes. This is ABC News.
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0: Friday, August 14th. Don't miss your chance to witness the throwdown being laid from the best seats at the fair.
1: Lows level off around 63 overnight under partly cloudy skies. Winds out of the southeast around 5 miles per hour. Cloudy skies expected Tuesday. Chance of thunderstorms. Daytime highs approaching 80. Slight chance of rain showers. Tuesday night, lows level off around 65. Partly cloudy with fog in spots. I'm meteorologist Jennifer Wojcicki on 95.3 WBEV. 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Right now, it's 69 degrees.

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As we check the birthday list for today's date in rock and roll history, Dennis Payton, sax player for the Dave Clark Five on the birthday list. Dennis born in 1943. 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

Dave Clark 5 with Dennis Payton on saxophone. 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As we continue to take birthdays seriously on the Insomnia Show, Eric Carmen, singer and guitarist for the Raspberries, on the birthday list. He was born in 1949. Also had a couple of solo hits, most notably from the soundtrack to the Dirty Dancing film, Hungry.

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1: Mainly cloudy skies overnight with a low of 63. Southeast winds around 5 miles per hour. Chance of thunderstorms Tuesday. High temperatures reach up to 80. Cloudy skies expected. Slight chance for showers Tuesday night. Lows level off around 65. Partly cloudy with fog in spots. I'm meteorologist Jennifer Wojcicki on 95.3 WBEV, powered by Daily Dodge. Right now, 69.
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4: The following tone is a reference tone of 700 Hz. The remainder of the tones are recorded at this level with the exception of the last tone, which is a reference tone at operating level.
5: I couldn't sleep at all last night.
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1: Kicking off hour number two of the Insomnia Show on this Tuesday morning with Iron Butterfly. Most anything that you want, the opening track to side one of Inagata De Vita. Their guitarist was only 17 years old when they made that album. Eric Braun was his name. He's on the birthday list, born in 1950. We have my special edit of Inagata De Vita. I'm kind of proud of this one. I took a 18-minute song and pruned it down to 7. And I think you'll like it. It has, let's just say it has everything except for the drum solo. Sorry, Michael Roddy. Anyway, Inagata De Vita, not really the single mix, but not really the album mix.

Al Terry played funky music. White Boy, their guitarist Brian Bassett, born today in 1954. As we take birthdays seriously on the Insomnia Show on this Tuesday morning, Jeff Hall reporting for 95.3 WBEV. Joe Jackson, born today in 1954. His career has been through a few bends, twists in the road, if you will. Started out as kind of an alternative, along with the Cars and Elvis Costello and folks like that. His first album had the hit, Is She Really Going Out With Him? From his sophomore effort, we've got the title cut, I'm the Man, and it's different for

Girls, and sliding into the 80s with the title cut to the album Steppin' Out. Joe Jackson on the birthday list. Versatile performer, born in 1954.

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1: ABC News, I'm Stephanie Officer. Iran demanding compensation as part of negotiations to end the war. President Trump saying the U.S. wants compensation too. ABC's Stephen Portnoy.
2: He says he's instructing his negotiators to put this demand firmly on the table in future talks. One way to read this is to say the president is not taking seriously the Iranian demand for reparations, that he's rejecting it out of hand by making this counterproposal.
1: Visually impaired veterans in Indianapolis are using Meta glasses in order to better navigate the world. Ray-Ban's Meta smart glasses include built-in cameras, speakers, and artificial intelligence. They're able to describe surroundings, identify objects, and read text aloud. Bozma Enterprises, Meta, and the Blinded Veterans Association partnered up for a two-day event in that city, providing eligible vets with free Ray-Ban Meta Wayfarer glasses and some hands-on training. Meta hopes to help hundreds more across Indiana with a national goal of giving out 130,000 pairs of glasses. This is ABC News.
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8: Lows level off around 65. Overnight, under partly cloudy skies, southeasterly winds around 5 miles per hour. Cloudy skies expected Tuesday, chance of thunderstorms, highs level off around 82. Partly cloudy skies with fog in spots, Tuesday night, slight chance of rain showers, lows dip down to about 65. I'm meteorologist Jennifer Wojcicki on 95.3 WBEV, powered by Daily Dodge. Currently, it's 69 degrees.
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1979, The Knack began a 5-week run at the number one album chart with their debut album, Get the Knack, which was on Capitol Records, was suspiciously set up to look like the Meet the Beatles album, and they even brought back the label on the record to make it look like an old Beatle album. The album was propelled by the single My Sharona, which you couldn't move in the summer of 1979 without hearing at least 20 or 30 times a day on both the FM and the AM dial. Good Girls Don't was a follow-up single. And following them to their sophomore album from 1980, we've got the single Baby Talks Dirty. And from 1981, Another Lousy Day in Paradise, wrapping up hour number two of the Insomnia Show on 95.3 WB.

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1: From ABC News, I'm Stephanie Officer. Colombian officials say at least 132 people are dead after Monday's powerful 7.4 magnitude earthquake. Rescue efforts underway. ABC's Trevor Ault.
2: We have seen dozens of buildings collapse on top of people, as we've seen so frequently in the areas where a lot of the infrastructure is not built up to withstand earthquakes. You now have this massive undertaking to try to find anybody who has survived in all of the rubble. They are very hopeful that they'll be able to dig out more and more survivors. But the longer this goes on, the harder that gets.
1: Seven jurors selected Monday in one of the country's most famous unsolved mysteries, who shot Tupac Shakur. The only one to ever be charged in connection with the rap legend's death, Dwayne Keefe D. Davis, now recanting the story he told, retold, made in statements to police, and wrote a book about, alleging he was the one who ordered Shakur murdered in 1996. The former gang member arrested in Las Vegas in 2023 on a murder charge and has been in custody ever since. Former Death Row Records head Marion Shug Knight spoke to ABC News exclusively from prison, where he's incarcerated on charges unrelated to Tupac's death. Knight was driving the car when Tupac was shot.
3: Everything he said and talked about, he already told on himself.

0: 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I'm Stephanie Officer, ABC News.
1: Sunshine, blizzards, downpours, even school and community closings never get caught off guard with the

0: 82. Partly cloudy skies with fog and spots. Tuesday night, slight chance of rain showers. Lows dip down to about 65. I'm meteorologist Jennifer Wojcicki on 95.3 WBEV, powered by Daily Dodge. Currently, it's 69 degrees.
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7: 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On Thursday, August 20th, the Elwood Lee Band plays before the main stage act, with Dexter Road taking over afterwards. For Friday the 21st, Buck Naked plays ahead of the main stage act with no other than FM Rodeo, backed by popular demand afterwards. We round it out with Shattered, a Rolling Stones cover band, after the grandstand show. 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

I'm a Loser. That's the Beatles at 95.3 WBEV. In 1964, they started recording their fourth album, Beatles for Sale, at EMI Studios in London, England. Now, this album marked a departure from the upbeat tone that had characterized the Beatles' previous work, partly due to the band's exhaustion after a series of tours that had established them as a worldwide phenomenon in 1964. Beatles for Sale was not widely available until 1987, when the Beatles' catalog was standardized for release on CD. Capitol Records over here, of course, chopped it up and made Beatles 65 so that they could have something under the Christmas tree for the Christmas season of 1964. Side one of Beatles for Sale is pretty close to the Beatles 65 album that came out here in America, with the exception of Kansas City, Hey, Hey, Hey, being at the end of side one. Also, we've got Babies in Black, Rock and Roll Music, I'll Follow the Sun, and Mr. Moonlight. Beatles started recording this album today at what became Abbey Road Studios in 1964.

Wrapping up side one of Beatles for Sale, which the Beatles started working on today in 1964, their fourth studio album over in England. Flipping it over to side two, we've got time for the first three songs before the ABC News break. Words of Love, Honey Don't, a couple of covers, and this one, number one hit here in America, 8 days a week. Beatles at Bar Time, 95.3 WBE.

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13: Lows level off around 65. Overnight, under partly cloudy skies, southeasterly winds around 5 miles per hour. Cloudy skies expected Tuesday, chance of thunderstorms, highs level off around 82. Partly cloudy skies with fog in spots Tuesday night, slight chance of rain showers, lows dip down to about 65. I'm meteorologist Jennifer Wojcicki on 95.3 WBEV, powered by Daily Dodge. Currently, it's 69 degrees.
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Harrison singing lead vocals on a cover of a Carl Perkins tune, wrapping up Beatles For Sale, their fourth studio album from the UK collection, that is, which they started recording today in 1964. Well, we're going to switch focus to Paul McCartney and Wings to wrap up Beatles at Bar Time. Rather than join Paul McCartney in traveling to Nigeria to record the band's latest album, Band on the Run, guitarist Henry McCullough and drummer Denny Sewell both quit the band Wings, forcing Paul, his wife Linda, and Denny Lane to record the album as a trio. Here's the trio of hits from it. The title track, Jet, and Helen Wheels, wrapping up the Bar Time Hour of the Insomnia Show on this Tuesday morning.

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2: Lows level off around 65. Overnight, under mainly cloudy skies, easterly winds around 5 miles per hour. Chance of thunderstorms Tuesday. Daytime highs approaching 82. Cloudy skies expected. Lows level off around 65 with fog and spots Tuesday night. Partly cloudy skies. I'm meteorologist Jennifer Wojcicki on 95.3 WBEV, powered by Daily Dodge. 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
3: Goodcomer Park will once again be rocking during the Dodge County Fair, with six bands performing this year. Enjoy fun, live music all week long. It starts on Wednesday when Poverty and Panic takes the stage before the Tractor Pool. On Thursday, August 20th, the Elwood Lee Band plays before the main stage act, with Dexter Road taking over afterwards. For Friday the 21st, Buck Naked plays ahead of the main stage act with no other than FM Rodeo, backed by Popular Demand afterwards. We round it out with Shattered, a Rolling Stones cover band, after the grandstand show. 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

0: down. B.O.W. and Tom Heisman are going to dust the Baker boys, and you're going to be looking like Mr. Clean. 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
1: The hometown boys, they ain't going to be so lucky. 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

got $2 in the jukebox back when that song was made in 1976. $2 probably got you quite a ways in a jukebox. Not so much anymore. You might get two songs out of $2. If you're lucky, you'll get two songs out of $2. Welcome in to Country Flashback Overnight. Country the way it used to be, the way it ought to be. I'm Jeff Hall, full of it as always, full of great hardcore country. Some from the 70s, 80s, 90s. Some newer, some older. If you like songs with fiddle, if you like songs with steel guitar, if you like songs with some doghouse bass once in a while and voices you recognize and words you can understand, this could be the show for you. I'm full of it this morning, like I say, as I morph my way into being Pam Yonke, the Fabulous Farm Babes. Maybe not so fabulous opening act. Great music, though, ahead. I will stand behind that. Alabama, T.G. Shepherd, Don Williams, Alan Jackson, Jimmy Buffett. And let's get started with the honky-tonk nighttime man himself, Merle Haggard, 95.3 WBUV.

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That's one of the nicest birthday songs you're ever going to hear, folks, in my humble opinion, from 2004. That is Jimmy Buffett and Trip Around the Sun. As we go into our first news break of Country Flashback Overnight on this Tuesday morning,

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1: ABC News, I'm Stephanie Officer. Iran demanding compensation as part of negotiations to end the war. President Trump saying the U.S. wants compensation too. ABC's Stephen Portnoy.
2: He says he's instructing his negotiators to put this demand firmly on the table in future talks. One way to read this is to say the president is not taking seriously the Iranian demand for reparations, that he's rejecting out of hand by making this counterproposal.
1: Visually impaired veterans in Indianapolis are using Meta glasses in order to better navigate the world. Ray-Ban's Meta smart glasses include built-in cameras, speakers, and artificial intelligence. They're able to describe surroundings, identify objects, and read text aloud. Bozma Enterprises, Meta, and the Blinded Veterans Association partnered up for a two-day event in that city, providing eligible vets with free Ray-Ban Meta Wayfarer glasses and some hands-on training. Meta hopes to help hundreds more across Indiana with a national goal of giving out 130,000 pairs of glasses. This is ABC News.
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2: Lows level off around 65. Overnight, under mainly cloudy skies, easterly winds around 5 miles per hour. Chance of thunderstorms Tuesday, daytime highs approaching 82, cloudy skies expected. Lows level off around 65, with fog and spots Tuesday night, partly cloudy skies. I'm meteorologist Jennifer Wojcicki on 90.

0: Sylvia, just like nothing ever happened. You're looking right through me. What's going on here? 1982, the year on that one. Country Flashback Overnight continues, making our way to 5 a.m. when the fabulous farm babe Pam Yonke and the Midwest Farm Report show gets here. I'm Jeff Hall, keeping the seat warm, keeping the coffee hot, and the music even hotter. Here's Martina McBride. God-fearing women get the blues. Look out, partner.
1: She was the prom queen. He was the quarterback of the football team, and it all looked so promising. We never thought anything had happened like this. And then, all of a sudden, 25 years of love and devotion down the drain.

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0: That's all.
1: Kickoff, deep kick to the left side, going to be taken by Hiley at the 2, the 10, 15, 20, 25, 30. Hiley out the backside. There goes Brock Hiley, the 50, the 40, the 30, the 20, the 10, the 5. Brock Hiley housed it, 98 yards. Let's go.
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Welcome into the final hour of Country Flashback Overnight. Jeff Hall with today's date in country music history. Our journey starting this morning in 1946. Born on this day in Versailles, Kentucky, John Connolly, country music singer, between 78 and 2004, scored a total of 32 singles on the Hot Country Songs charts. 7 9 number ones. And we don't have time for all of them, but we've got a few of them here. Backside of 30, Common Man, and one that I like. Hope you like it, too. I Don't Remember Loving You. It's a funny song. Listen to the words of that one. Just bring me my crayons and I'll be fine. I Don't Remember. 95.3, John Connolly, born today, 1946.

I Don't Remember Loving You. That's John Connolly. I'm sending that one out to everybody who suffers from the same thing that I do. CRS. CRS. Okay, how does he say that on the radio, you might ask? That means I can't remember stuff. Come on, what else did you think I was going to say? As we look at today's date in country music history, and in 1989, Dolly Parton was at number one on the country charts with Why'd You Come In Here Looking Like That, releases the first single from the album White Limousine.

Tim McGraw, Down on the Farm in 1994. He was at number one on the album charts with his breakthrough album, Not a Moment Too Soon, second studio album, which reached number one on the 200 chart and number one on the Billboard Country chart as well. It stayed there for 26 consecutive weeks. It was Billboard's best-selling album of 1994 for all genres of that year. It was in the top five. The Academy of Country Music named it Album of the Year in 1994 as well. Well, wrapping up today's date in country music history, in 1998, Vince Gill released his eighth studio album, The Key, which became his first number one album, featuring the singles If You Have Forever in Mind and Don't Come Crying to Me. Taking us to the ABC News break, and that's going to put the wraps on today's date in country music history.

Released today in 1998, Vince Gill's 8th studio album, The Key, which became his first number one country album. And that's going to do it for today's date in country music history. We'll take a break, get the news update from ABC. When we come back, we'll wind this thing down, wrap it up nicely, and turn it on over to Pam Yonke, the fabulous farm babe, and the Midwest Farm Report Show. 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
1: ABC News, I'm Sherry Preston. Doctors are pushing back on the Trump executive order changing childhood vaccine schedules.
2: In a new executive order, President Trump now recommends children get shots for 11 diseases, down from 18 as recommended by the CDC. The plan also includes splitting measles, mumps, and rubella into three separate shots instead of one. Vaccine maker Merck warns this increases the number of injections for the individual and may result in delayed or missed immunizations.
1: ABC's Karen Waugh, the order coming as the U.S. has its biggest measles outbreak in more than 30 years. Most of the infections among the unvaccinated. Also, there are no studies showing getting the MMR vaccine in one shot is lethal, as President Trump said yesterday. The president using an elaborate ruse to fly out of Turkey following last month's NATO summit. The Washington Post reporting was prompted by an Iranian assassination threat. Colombia is still searching for its missing after Monday's deadly earthquake. This is ABC News.
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7: Lows level off around 65. Overnight, under mainly cloudy skies, easterly winds around 5 miles per hour. Chance of thunderstorms Tuesday, daytime highs approaching 82, cloudy skies expected. Lows level off around 65, with fog and spots Tuesday night, partly cloudy skies. I'm meteorologist Jennifer Wojcicki on 95.3 WBEV, powered by Daily Dodge. Currently, it's 69 degrees.
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one of Toby Keith's early songs, a little less talk, a lot more action. Well, you look at the clock, it's time for me to skedaddle off into the early morning sunrise. But, of course, not until I leave you with an ear cootie. A song is going to play in your head all morning long. Good luck shaking this one. Love me or hate me for these. I'm Jeff All saying get out there. Have a great Tuesday. I'll be back at the microphone.

at midnight with an all-new Insomnia show, 7 mornings a week, so drop by often, stay long, enjoy yourself much. Clint Black's taking us out. This is kind of autobiographical, if that's even a word, for me. Because, not to share my personal life much, too much, but it is a fun place to be. I've got one more payment on my Kia, and it's mine. True story. Good morning, everybody.

0: under rubble. 1,600 buildings reported damaged or destroyed. 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
1: There's a fine line between healthy fear and a phobia, especially when it comes to the weather. A closer look today from the Old Farmer's Almanac.
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1: 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Actress Viola Davis has a birthday, and the first inmates entered Alcatraz prison on this day in 1934. There's nothing wrong with being afraid of severe weather. It's all part of our self-preservation instinct. But when that fear results in anxiety attacks or worse, we call it a phobia. And there are estimates that anywhere from 2 to 10% of the population suffers from a weather phobia. Some of those include astrophobia, fear of thunderstorms, thermophobia, fear of heat, and yes, there is even one for fear of rainbows. It's called iridophobia. There's some evidence that the advent of 24-hour weather coverage has caused phobias to spike in recent decades. That is the Old Farmer's Almanac Radio Report.

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2: 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Current NWA and former Impact star All Day Marche Rocket returns to try and regain his King of the North title from the mercenary Garrison Creed. Rocky King defends the 151 title while the Ninja Dragons put the Frozen Few Tag Team Championships on the line. The arrogant, handsome Harley T. Morris also returns to Dodge County, and the main event, Beaver Dam's own Baker Boys, with Wade Bates in their corner, face the Scumbag Army with Wally Lukaczynski in their corner. Losers see their manager get their head and facial hair shaved in the ring. Will it be Wade or will it be Wally? Frozen Tundra Wrestling's Radio Park Rumble 3, Saturday, August 22nd at the Dodge County Fair, is presented by Gruber Law Offices, United Electric, and All Out Marine. Bell time is 5 p.m.
3: More. Thank you very much for your interaction on the talk text line this morning, 877-301-FARM. That's 877-301-3276. Connie was driving back from Milwaukee last night and said the fog had already started rolling in. I think that's going to be the story this morning. 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Let's find out more about that forecast today. Yeah, a little bit of fog already this morning, Stu. Is it just going to get heavier?
4: No, it's going to be around for a couple of hours, thin out again today. It's that time of year, Pam. I remember August as we head toward Labor Day weekend. It seems we get that fog on and off for days. Yeah, we're getting into that time frame, I guess. We do have to talk about a kind of stationary front just off the southern edge of Wisconsin. In fact, this morning, that front right in northern Indiana, northern Illinois, into central Iowa, and back to northern Nebraska. That's pretty much straight east to west, just off to our south. That's going to be the focal point for rain today and what could be heavy rain. The southwest part of Wisconsin, not quite as far north as La Crosse, maybe as far north as Madison and then toward Milwaukee. South of that line is where rain could be a bit heavier today. The rest of us, a small chance of rain, a possibility. In fact, radar this morning already indicating some very scattered, sprinkly rain east of the Twin Cities and about Rochester, Minnesota, into western Wisconsin, into the central part of the state as well. Very light rain, not amounting to much of anything, but a little activity is out there. A low pressure system will move east along that front, straddle just to our south, and that could mean more of a rain chance here a little later today or on into the evening. Fog on and off in between that, late night, early morning. That's going to be a thing here the rest of the week, and there may be some slight rain chances even a bit later Wednesday or on toward Thursday. No, we're not going to get flooded out by any means, but an occasional hit or miss shower around, and then cooling off a little bit for the weekend ahead. I'll have forecast details after this.
3: Wisconsin soybean growers know how challenging the markets are these days, and so do the farmers on the Wisconsin Soybean Marketing Board, like Matt Wagenson. He's currently vice president, and he says when he looks at the investments being made with Wisconsin soybean dollars, it's an easy sell.
5: Yeah, I think as farmers retire and you get younger groups, you get an age of kids that want to know, why is this little $100 off my load of beans or whatever? And they start looking a little harder at what you're doing with that checkoff dollar. It's amazing how I'll be at a function in town and someone will say, hey, Waggy, what did you do with this or that? And I'm like, well, you know, go to Sean's site, go to Rodrigo's site, go see what Damon's doing. Look at NCSRP and what we're doing across the North Central region for research. It's a pretty easy sell. what Wisconsin's doing with their checkoff dollars.
3: Matt Wagenson, Vice President of the Wisconsin Soybean Marketing Board. 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Go to wisoybean.org. All right, buddy, let's have that forecast. I got to get my wheels rolling to State Fair Park.

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1: It's going to be a 48-yard field goal attempt for Cole Hemling.
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1: 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The kick is off the upright and good! Cole Hemling! Wow! Cole Hemling making history here at KML.
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6: 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High yielding cutter and utility cows 125 to 145. 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

0: Highs level off around 82. Southeasterly winds around 5 miles per hour. Lows level off around 65 and foggy tonight, partly cloudy skies. Chance of rain showers with fog early tomorrow. Highs level off around 83, cloudy skies with a few peaks of sun. I'm meteorologist Jennifer Wojcicki on 95.3 WBEV, powered by Daily Dodge. Right now, it's 70 degrees.
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0: Since 2006, Sustainable Oils has been working with Camelina in the renewable fuel space with Camelina Breeding, with the original intent to grow a crop that can be turned into aviation fuel. Mike Karst, president of Sustainable Oils, says not only is Camelina a good cover crop, it's a good source for renewable fuel.
3: We grow it on land that is not currently being used for crop production. And so we don't have an indirect land use charge is what they call that. So if you think about if we were to take a soybean acre and plant Camelina on it, the net oil gained is zero, because our yields this year will produce about the same amount of oil per acre as what the average U.S. soybean acre will do. What we want to grow is grow Camelina in between the major crop cycles or on land that is fallow.
0: Of the 45,000 U.S. acres that are contracted to Camelina, about 42,000 will actually be harvested due to weather-related losses. ANCAR says they are looking for additional contract growers to plant to acres that are not already being farmed.
3: We cannot grow enough Camelina to outpace the demand.
0: Most genetics are being developed in Montana, and a majority of Camelina is being grown in Oregon, Washington, and Colorado, with Kansas and Oklahoma becoming bigger Camelina growing states. Challenges, he says, include having enough capacity for soft seed crushing to keep up with demand. However, more plants are coming online. And he says they are pleased that they now have crop insurance in Colorado, Idaho, Kansas, Montana, Nebraska, North Dakota, Oklahoma, Oregon, Texas, and Washington. I'm Lori Boyer. For more ag information, log on to agriculture.com.

0: 3, Saturday, August 22nd at Good Karma Park at the Dodge County Fair.
1: This is Papa Baker. I've been biting my tongue the last few weeks because your boy Wally is running his mouth a little bit.
2: I'm so tired of your Baker boys, Wade.
3: The Baker boys are Beaver Dam, Wally. When they knock off the scumbag army, you're going to get your head and mustache shaved live in the ring.
2: No, they're going down. B.O.W. and Tom Heisman are going to dust the Baker boys, and you're going to be looking like Mr. Clean. Tell them, B.O.W.
1: The hometown boys, they ain't going to be so lucky. It's going to be me and Tom surgically dismantling and doing what we do best, and that's bringing the pain.
0: It's the Baker boys managed by Wade Bates, the scumbag army with Wally Lukashinsky. The losing team sees their manager get their head.
4: They've managed to hang on to that property for 100 or 150 years. We really appreciate that the Wisconsin State Fair allows us to share those stories with you. In fact, we've got a few up already. MidwestFarmReport.com. Look for the Century Sesquicentennial tab, and you can start listening there. They're just fascinating. Welcome back to the Midwest Farm Report. I am the fabulous Farm Babe Pam Yonke on this, the 11th day of August. Yeah, what can I tell you about today? So let me say, on this day, back in 1934, the first federal prisoners were sent to Alcatraz. Now, they weren't the first prisoners on Alcatraz. When they got there, there were still some, I guess you'd say, prisoners of war, military prisoners that were on Alcatraz. But this is where the federal government started sending the real bad eggs on this day back in 1934. On this day, 1973, American Graffiti opens. Now, remember, this was kind of a coming-of-age, teenage story, co-written and directed by George Lucas, one of his first well-recognized works. And what really gets you is the ensemble cast that turned into superstars themselves. Remember, you had Richard Dreyfuss, Ron Howard, Cindy Williams, Mackenzie Phillips, Harrison Ford, even Wolfman Jack, the disc jockey, back when we called them disc jockeys. He was in that movie as well. American Graffiti premieres on this day back in 1973. And birthdays. Well, happy birthday to controversial talk show host Joe Rogan, 58 years old today. And Chris Hemsworth from Australia, somebody you know from Thor and Avengers. He's 42 years young. And now you know. Greetings on a Tuesday morning. You know what that means. We're catching up with our friends from the Steffes Group. You better be able to say it with me by now. Steffes Group.com. If you want to give them a call, 800-726-8609. Ashley Hewen along with us from the Steffes Group to give us a little update on what's going on. You've got all kinds of, I don't want to say miscellaneous things, Ashley, but it seems like right now you guys are just trying to catch up on a lot of different things before we go full bore into a lot of big auctions. We talked last week, your specialty area, the manure pumping session, is that's right on the horizon, isn't it?
5: Yeah, that's coming up the end of this month on the 25th. We're finalizing it, and we're going to have a lot order done by the end of this week. So have a look at that. A lot of good toolbars on that sale and a lot of good Hool tanks.
4: All right. Yeah. Those are specialty items that, folks, if you're looking for them, that is the place to be. The other thing we were talking about, catalog is out. And what did we call it? The consignment or bi-monthly? What we wanted to make sure people understand. And obviously, I'm not doing a very good job understanding myself.
5: Yeah, we talk about we're never 15 days away from the next auction. Right. So there's actually two consignment auctions every month, the second and fourth Wednesday of each month. That's consigning from all over the Midwest, whether you have a piece or two or three, it doesn't matter. It gets put on there. It gets branded your piece of equipment. You get to take phone calls from people that want to learn more about your tractor, planter, whatever you have on it. And it works really good for those people that have one piece. That way you put it together and you got a very large auction.
4: Well, and like we said, that is a perfect answer for some folks that say, geez, I'd really like to get rid of this. I don't want to go through Facebook Marketplace. You never know what you're going to get fleeced on that. Let's go with a reputable company like the Steffes Group. And now I want to talk about something that is very intriguing to me. I've been hearing it from the Steffes staff kind of all summer long. Say it again with me. Sparhawk
5: Trucking.
4: Sparhawk
5: Trucking. Right out of Wisconsin Rapids.
4: And you have got a dilly of a sale on the horizon. Tell us about this one, Ashley.
5: Yeah, we do. So, you know, they've gone through some restructure, part of a bankruptcy deal. So at first, we didn't know what was going to get sold or whatnot. So we've got

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1: Part two in a series on how food and agriculture are on the front lines in the fight against chronic disease. Today on Farm to Fork.
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1: 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As the local foods movement grows, America's farmers are having a major impact on how and what people are eating. Kelly McKenna, the CEO of End Chronic Disease.
3: Agriculture's impact on health is about so much more than nutrition. Agriculture influences how communities eat, how they connect, how they thrive. There is a growing body of research suggesting that strong local food systems are associated with healthier diets, stronger communities, greater civic engagement, and even improved food security.
1: McKenna says there's also evidence that the farmers producing the food for those healthier diets are seen as reliable and respected sources.
3: When it comes to chronic disease prevention, we need trusted voices in the conversation. People hear conflicting messages about health every day. Everyone agrees that farmers care deeply about their communities, and that is a rare kind of credibility. So it's not that you're giving medical advice, it's that you're connecting people with what you're doing. And as I've explained, that has major downstream impact for their whole life.
1: McKenna returns tomorrow to comment on the farm to school movement. That's Farm to Fork. I'm Daryl Anderson.
4: Good Karma Park will once again be rocking during the Dodge County Fair with six bands performing this year. Enjoy fun, live music all week long. It starts on Wednesday when Poverty and Panic takes the stage before the tractor pull. On Thursday, August 20th, the Elwood Lee Band plays before the main stage act with Dexter Road taking over afterwards. For Friday the 21st, Buck Naked plays ahead of the main stage act with no other than FM Rodeo, backed by popular demand afterwards. We round it out with Shattered, a Rolling Stones cover band after the grandstand show. 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
3: Sherry Preston. Doctors are pushing back against President Trump's order recommending 11 childhood vaccines instead of the 18 currently recommended by the CDC. The American Academy of Pediatrics says the order is not justified by science and that children will suffer. Here's ABC's Mary Bruce with reaction.
4: A leading Republican Senator Bill Cassidy, who's also a doctor, openly rebuking the president, saying, "I'm a doctor. This executive order is wrong. The president does not have the expertise to make these changes. Vaccines are overwhelmingly safe. Vaccines are effective. Vaccines do not cause autism. Parents should listen to their child's pediatrician about vaccines rather than listening to an inaccurate executive order. This is so wrong."
3: The death toll from the earthquake in Colombia, at least 132. ABC's Trevor Ault.
5: This happened around 7:30 in the morning local time, and it was in the western portion of the country, somewhat inland. It was closest to Colombia's third largest city of Cali. We have seen dozens of buildings collapse on top of people. So we already know, according to local officials, that there's well over 100 people dead, that there are several young children who've been killed by this earthquake.
3: The search continues for survivors. A new report out today on an elaborate ruse set up as President Trump was departing the NATO summit in Turkey. ABC's Karen Waugh with details.
6: According to the Washington Post, Trump boarded the older Air Force One in front of the cameras, waving from the stairs, and then slipped out a door on the other side of the plane into an airport catering truck, which then drove him to a smaller military jet. Defense Secretary Pete Hegseth reportedly flew with him, boarding separately to make the flight look routine.
3: The reason for the change, assassination threats from Iran. It's primary election day in 6 states, Connecticut, Alabama, Vermont, Minnesota, Wisconsin, and South Carolina. 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
0: I'm not one to say I told you so, but I switched to Pure Talk over a year ago, and ever since, I've been telling people there's no better wireless company out there. 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
3: A new March of Dimes study shows more and more Americans are living farther and farther away from maternity care.
7: The nonprofit says that nearly 100 labor and delivery units nationwide have closed since the start of 2024, with rural America hit the hardest. The operators of those facilities blame financial pressure, workforce shortages, and a falling U.S. birth rate for the decision to shut down. March of Dimes says 2.5 million women of childbearing age live in counties considered maternity care deserts. Jim Ryan, ABC News.
3: Accused CEO killer Luigi Mangione set to return to court today for the last scheduled pre-trial conference before jury selection.
8: Tuesday's appearance could be the last time Luigi Mangione is seen in public before jury selection starts on September 8th. The conference is one of the final opportunities for prosecutors and defense lawyers to finalize details of the high-profile trial. Prosecutors allege Mangione gunned down UnitedHealthcare CEO Brian Thompson in an assassination-style killing on a Midtown Manhattan street in 2024. Mangione has pleaded not guilty to state and federal charges, and he faces the possibility of life in prison if he's convicted at his state murder trial. Peter Haralambos, ABC News, New York.
3: President Trump's media company, Truth Social, reporting $238 million in losses during the second quarter, 10 times the loss from a year earlier. Truth Social has branched out into several new industries, including online betting and crypto. They now say they'll abandon those and refocus only on social media. Sherry Preston, ABC News.
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10: Good morning at 6:05. It is currently 68 degrees in Beaver Dam. Tuesday, August 11th, 2026. I appreciate you being here with us. Day number 223 of the year. 142 days left. It's National Sons and Daughters Day. National Presidential Joke Day. Play in the Sand Day. And National Raspberry Bombay Day. 1929, Babe Ruth became the first Major League Baseball player to hit 500 homers. 1934, the first federal civilian prisoner arrived at Alcatraz. 1973, a Bronx party hosted by DJ Kool Herc. Widely cited as the founding moment, the foundational moment of the birth of hip-hop. Mall of America opened in 1992 in Minnesota. It's also Election Day in Wisconsin. Make sure you go out and exercise your right to vote. Polls open in less than an hour. Today on the show, Wally's going to join me, despite our differences when it comes to the Radio Park Rumble. August 22nd at Good Karma Brands Park, brought to you by United Electric, Gruber Law Office, All Out Marine, Slumberland. Wally's going to join me. Take a look at a famous person from Wisconsin and our Only in Wisconsin segment. Simon, the Baker Boys. Speaking of wrestling, Wally, 740-ish, going to join us this morning. Dodge Moore, Dodge County Fair Talk as well, and the post we have on the WBEV Radio Facebook page today. Something you thought was fancy as a kid, but it really wasn't. Like, I thought my cousin Dwayne's beer can collection was the fanciest thing in the world downstairs by his pool table. And, you know, that was kind of fell out of favor here as he went along, but it still was pretty cool. 6:07 is the time, and we're going to check news with Allison Beggs in a couple of minutes. 95.3 WBEV.
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10: It is 6:08. Let's head to the Daily Dodge News Center. Allison Beggs.
13: State Representative Mark Boren and challenger Steve Rajeski are making their final pitches to Republican voters in Wisconsin's 37th Assembly District. Both candidates say they want to give residents a stronger voice in government while emphasizing transparency and accountability. Boren says he doesn't take the responsibility of serving the people lately and is honored to have the opportunity to represent them.
14: It's certainly an honor to represent the community that you grew up in the Wisconsin State Assembly, and that's not something I take lightly. I know that it is an important work and I work hard at it to represent you in the Wisconsin State Assembly and to make sure that the common sense conservative values of this district are represented in Madison.
13: Well, Rajeski says he wants to bring more transparency to government and make sure residents have a voice in the decisions that affect their communities.
15: The thing that matters most to me is the support of the people and representing the people and being straight, being honest and forthright has been something that I've lived.
13: Voters will choose between the two in today's partisan primary. Dodge County is moving closer to putting the brakes on new data center development in parts of the county. The Dodge County Land Resources and Parks Committee has recommended an 18-month moratorium on data centers in unincorporated areas covered by county zoning. The pause would give county officials time to study potential impacts and consider changes to the county's comprehensive plan and other regulations. Residents packed a public hearing Monday night with several raising concerns about water, roads, farmland, property values, and other potential effects of large data center projects. Beaver Dam area resident Miley Kaczynski says the moratorium would give county leaders time to get more information for allowing similar projects to move forward.
16: Please don't allow promises about what should happen outweigh the reality of what has happened and the lack of answers. A moratorium lets you establish transparency, accountability, and protections and make decisions based on information rather than assurances from those with financial interest in the development. The fact that over a year later, nobody can tell us what happened to our water is exactly why we need a pause.
13: The committee voted to send a favorable recommendation to the Dodge County Board of Supervisors. The county board is expected to consider the measure August 18th. The moratorium would apply only where Dodge County has general zoning authority. Cities, villages, and towns outside county zoning would have to take their own action. Your WBEV News will continue in just a moment.
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2: Your WBEV News continues. Judge County election officials are reminding voters to double-check where they need to vote before heading to the polls Tuesday. County Clerk Danielle Van Ectern says there are no polling location changes for the August primary. Voters can check their polling location, registration status, and sample ballot through My Vote Wisconsin. Voters should also have an acceptable photo ID ready. Polls are open today from 7 a.m. until 8 p.m. A speeding stop on Interstate 41 in Washington County ended with a methamphetamine arrest. Deputies say a 44-year-old Racine man was stopped after allegedly driving 88 miles per hour in a 70 miles per hour zone. As the stop began, a deputy reportedly saw a baggie thrown from the driver's side. Authorities say tablets inside later tested positive for methamphetamine. The driver was taken into custody on suspicion of methamphetamine possession and also received several traffic citations. A three-mile pursuit in Fond du Lac County ended with a pit maneuver and an arrest early Sunday. Authorities say a deputy tried to stop a vehicle that was weaving on Interstate 41. The driver allegedly stopped briefly before taking off again. The deputy later used a pit maneuver near North Fond du Lac to end the pursuit. The 33-year-old driver was arrested without further incident. No injuries were reported, and he faces a felony fleeing charge and is also suspected of operating while intoxicated. I'm Allison Beggs reporting from the Daily Dodge News Center. Submit your news tips at dailydodge.com.
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4: 2-1 is a liner back up the middle and into center field for a base hit. Yelich around third. He will score, and the Brewers on the board first. 1-0 crew as Terang found the golden snitch. Yelich rips one fair inside the bag down the first baseline. Yelich turns first. He's on his way to second. He's in with a stand-up double to get the Brewers offense off and running from Wrigley.
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likely mainly before 1 o'clock. Cloudy as well. Going to see some sunshine. 82 for a high with calm winds. Tonight, partly cloudy. Low down to 65. Wednesday, sunshine. Chance for an afternoon shower. High of 83. Thursday, cloudy. Chance for late morning showers and a high of 80. Right now, it is currently, we've been holding steady the last couple hours at 68 degrees. And I've been kind of taking a peek at the rain that we have, and there's some rain kind of in the Wautoma, Wisconsin, maybe Wisconsin Rapids, Marshfield area, Black River Falls sliding our way, and we'll see if that touches us here and how much. It's kind of scattered right now, so we'll keep an eye on that, but it's still going to be a good day. If you would like to hit the links, because over at Beaver Dam Country Club, they have an unbelievable offer for you to golf. Today's Tuesday, right? 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Tuesday golf, 18 holes with the cart, just $29. 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

0: here. They've done some great things with the place over the last couple of years. If you haven't been out there, today could be the day for you. 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A minor tonight from 6:42 to 8:42. And a major from 11:41 to 1:41 today. The moon is waning crescent today. So we have that to look forward to. The early birthday window is open as well. And we will open that up right now. Looking at the birthday list today, Tracy Jegla and Hannah Holzman are the only birthdays that we have on the docket today. So 885-4446, 885-4446, if you would like to get in on the birthday list there. We still have room in a couple of trips that we're doing right now, along with Holly from Memory Making Travel and Colette. Ninja is heading to the Mexico, the Costa Mujeres in Mexico, the Ocean's Allure, Costa Mujeres to be exact, January 31st through the 6th. It's an all-inclusive, newly built five-star resort. You're going to want to beat the heat by the time you get to the end of January. $2,780 per person based on double occupancy, all-inclusive, and we leave from Milwaukee in this one. Space is limited. I know we've sold quite a few seats already, but if you want to get on that one, you can as well. Go to the dailydodge.com winter getaway tab to learn more. Also, Sierra's just got a couple of rooms left as well in October of 2027. Memory Making Travel with Holly and Colette. We're going to Switzerland, Austria, and Bavaria. Just a couple of rooms left. 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Check out the information on that if you're if you're kind of waiting to pull the trigger. 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Sherry sold out going to Ireland with Colette in Memory Making Travel this fall. So a lot of chances. 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Going to Ninja, you know it's going to be a great time if you're going to Ninja to Mexico. So check out both of those at DailyDodge.com. 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

0: Again, #250 Mike Rowe. And yes, I told you so.
1: Play fake to the near side, looking. He's got a man. Now he's flushed to the right side, heaves it into the end zone. It's caught. Touchdown, Golden Beavers. Max Moritz. Armasinha going to fire on the right side. Oh, and it's intercepted on the far side. This is going to the house, to the 10, to the 5, to the end zone. Touchdown, Golden Beavers. Ashton Seifert.
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4: A rough start to the West Coast swing. Good morning, I'm Doug Russell with sports. The Red Hot Brewers cooled off a little bit in their series opener in San Diego by one swing of the bat.
5: One of the reasons he's still in, this is driven to deep center. Mitchell back at the wall, gone! Merrill Madness dead center.
4: That was the big blow for San Diego. The final score 3-2. Same two teams again tonight. The ball game gets underway at 8:40. Kyle Harrison will try to square up the series for Milwaukee against Walker Buehler. As for the lead in the division, the Cubs were idle, so Milwaukee only loses a half game. The lead is now 5. Chicago opens up a series at Washington tonight. Moving on to football, the Packers with one more open practice this week before Thursday night's opener at Pittsburgh. Fitting that Mike McCarthy's first ever opponent as Steelers coach is Green Bay. Well, maybe. But Mac's successor in Titletown is a fan.
6: I've got so much respect for him. First of all, how he's always treated me. Secondly, just by what he's accomplished here. And it's pretty cool that when he got the Pittsburgh job, I'm like, Green Bay Packers, Dallas Cowboys, Pittsburgh Steelers. I mean, that's pretty special. So Mike's a guy that I've got a ton of respect for.
4: Current Packers coach Matt LaFleur. Today's practice starts at 10:30 at Reinitschke Field. And the Badgers continue their workouts as well. Quarterback Colton Joseph was asked who he sees as his main deep targets.
7: Malachi Coleman, he's a tall, fast guy who's going to be a good deep threat. You know, I feel like a good amount of our tight ends, even Tyrell, you know, he's super fast getting up there. Jano, a lot of those guys, JD, you know, whoever is going to take the step up, I think there's going to be guys there that are going to take that next step and who are going to, you know, be really good for us.
4: Wisconsin opens up its season in Green Bay on September 6th against Notre Dame. And the first official college volleyball preseason ranking is out. Wisconsin is number 6. Doug Russell, Wisconsin Radio Network.
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5: The Jonas Brothers are about to be burning up your TV screens on Friday. 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The release coincides with the premiere of Camp Rock 3, which airs on Disney Channel this Thursday. 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
6: Hey, it's your brother. We had a problem when it
5: flipped. We have our first teaser trailer for Paper Tiger. The new thriller follows two brothers, played by Adam Driver and Miles Teller, who find themselves involved with the Russian mafia. Paper Tiger comes to select theaters on November 13th.
7: And you rainbow-infused space.
5: The new comedy Dig is coming to Peacock this fall. The series stars Amy Poehler and Hugh Laurie as archaeologists who discover an artifact that changes their lives forever. Dig will premiere on November 23rd. And happy birthday to Chris Hemsworth, who is 43 today. Michelle Franzen, ABC News.
8: From ABC News Wall Street Now, the major stock averages opened the week with minor losses. The Dow Jones gave up 61 points to close Monday at 53,976. The NASDAQ Composite gave up a third of a percent. The S&P followed Friday's record high close with a fractional loss yesterday. Shares in Hims & Hers Health fell 6% in extended trading after the telehealth company posted a wider-than-expected loss in the second quarter. Officials blame a shift toward branded weight loss drugs for the higher costs at Hims & Hers. Social media companies face thousands of lawsuits after a federal appeals court rejected an appeal by TikTok and Meta, the parent to Facebook and Instagram. The companies are accused of creating platforms that get kids addicted. Google's Waymo, meanwhile, may be a victim of its own success. The autonomous taxi company has nearly quintupled the number of cars to 4,000 in 15 cities and is now faced with three federal recalls to fix software problems. Jim Ryan, ABC News.
9: State Representative Mark Bourne and challenger Steve Rajeski are making their final pitches to Republican voters in Wisconsin's 37th Assembly District. Bourne says he doesn't take the responsibility of serving residents lightly and is honored to represent the area.
10: It's certainly an honor to represent the community that you grew up in the Wisconsin State Assembly, and that's not something I take lightly. I know that it is an important work, and I work hard at it to represent you in the Wisconsin State Assembly and to make sure that the common sense conservative values of this district are represented in Madison.
9: Rajeski is emphasizing transparency, accountability, and giving residents a stronger voice in government.
11: The thing that matters most to me is the support of the people and representing the people and being straight, being honest and forthright has been something that I've lived.
9: The two face off in today's partisan

0: water, roads, farmland, property values, and other potential impacts. Beaver Dam area resident Miley Kaczynski is among those supporting the moratorium. She says the pause would give county leaders time to get answers and put protections in place before more data center projects move forward.
1: Please don't allow promises about what should happen outweigh the reality of what has happened and the lack of answers. A moratorium lets you establish transparency, accountability, and protections, and make decisions based on information rather than assurances from those with financial interest in the development. The fact that over a year later, nobody can tell us what happened to our water is exactly why we need a pause.
0: The proposed moratorium would give the county time to study the potential impacts and consider new land use regulations. The county board is expected to consider the measure August 18th. Dade County election officials are reminding voters to confirm their polling locations before Tuesday's partisan primary. County Clerk Danielle Van Ecton says there are no polling location changes for the August primary. Voters can also check their registration status and sample ballot through My Vote Wisconsin. Voters should have an acceptable photo ID ready. Polls are open from 7 a.m. until 8 p.m. A traffic stop on Interstate 41 in Washington County led to a drug arrest Friday night. Deputies say a 44-year-old Racine man was stopped after allegedly driving 88 miles per hour in a 70-mile-per-hour road zone. A deputy reportedly saw a baggie thrown from the driver's side as the stop began. Authorities say a tablet recovered during the drug stop tested positive for methamphetamine. The driver was taken into custody and also received several traffic citations. I'm Allison Beggs reporting from the Daily Dodge News Center. Submit your news tips at DailyDodge.com.
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6: For today, going to see some showers, maybe a thunderstorm scattered here and there. Cloudy, the sun may pop out this afternoon with a high of 82. Tonight, partly cloudy, low down to 65. Calm winds. Tomorrow, sunny, a chance for an afternoon shower, though, to pop up, high of 83. Cloudy Wednesday night, 63. And Thursday, mostly cloudy, chance for a late morning shower and a high of 80. It's currently 68 at 95.3 WBEV. 1982. 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
1: 95.3 WBEV, the morning show, is powered by Daily Dodge. I am Wade. Wally Lukashinsky is here this morning. Wally, I'm surprised you came in and talked to me here today because I know you're coming on next hour. Simon's in from Frozen Tundra Wrestling.
2: Mm-hmm.
1: And we are about a week and a half out, Radio Park Rumble 3 at Good Karma Park. The Dodge County Fair, 5 o'clock is the bell time. 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You can also still register, I believe, for the Slumberland Best Seat in the House, Wally. Best Seat in the House for you to get your head and mustache shaved.
2: Yeah, me is what you're saying.
1: I don't know. We started to go golfing on Friday. And we tried to keep it professional with Sherry and Sierra, but I know we had one little dust-up about this thing, because you're in the corner of the scumbag army, B.O.W. and Tom Heisman. I got the world-famous Beaver Dams Pride, the Baker Boys.
2: World-famous.
1: Yeah, the losing team's manager, me or you, gets their head shaved in the ring at the Radio Park Rumble 3 at Good Karma Park, August 22nd at 5 p.m.
2: And it's going to be you. And, yeah, tempers flared a little bit on Friday. It was hot. We were out golfing, and you threw a golf ball at me. It's fine. I'm able to move on. I'm a professional.
1: Well, because you weren't being professional while we were trying to have a good time, and you just, I don't know what you were doing. You're just, for some reason, you think the scumbag army is going to beat the Baker Boys.
2: The Bacon Boys is what I've been calling them.
1: The Bacon Boys?
2: The Bacon Boys.
1: Well, they're allegedly coming on in about an hour with Simon from Frozen Tundra Wrestling.
2: Well, that's fine. I'll tell it to his face. I've got no problem with telling Papa Baker, well, what's up.
1: That the Bacon Boys.
2: The Bacon Boys. That's what I've been starting to... They're going to have shirts for that next year.
1: They are on sale. Buy one, get one at Fox Brothers Piggly Wiggly in our Sugardale.
2: Well, I'm sure they'll be buying them out.
1: Well, one of the things, Wally, have you had a chance at all to get a look at the graphic that Ashley put together?
2: Which one? The with us bald?
1: Yes.
2: Yeah, and first of all, I don't have a cone head like that. Even so...
1: I'm surprised you could see it because you went to the eye doctor yesterday and he told me you couldn't see.
2: I did find out I can't see it very well, so I will have glasses in the coming future. Maybe before Dodge County Fair, who knows?
1: You broke my glasses at the golf course and you punched me, just so you know.
2: I didn't punch you.
1: Is that video, I don't know if that video, I know Sierra, when you started talking smack, Sierra pulled out her camera.
2: I didn't know she was filming us.
1: Gruber Law Office, one call, that's all.
2: Yep.
1: Again, will that video get posted on the WBEV, or the probably the BEV and the ESPN Beaver Dam Facebook page?
2: Yeah, if that's not up yet, I'll talk to Ashley when she gets in. We'll make sure that gets out there.
1: Okay, well, I'm going to try to put our differences aside here for a couple minutes. Mm-hmm. So Radio Park Rumble, again, the 22nd of August, 5 p.m. at Good Karma Park. United Electric, Gruber Law Office, All Out Marine, and Slumberland. You went to the... So what was... You are... Wally is afraid to get himself checked out. You're under the philosophy of, I'm not sick. There's nothing wrong with me if nobody tells me that.
2: Exactly. That's precisely...
1: So we've been trying to get you for over a year to get you a primary care provider.
2: We're moving in the right direction.
1: Are you?
2: I was willing to do the eyes.
1: Okay, but... Okay, we need a primary care provider for Wally, number one. Somebody's... There's a doctor willing to take on the task of Wally. But number two is, okay, what was your first... When's the last time you went to the eye doctor?
2: Before this, I mean, outside... You're not talking like DMV when they check
1: actual
2: eye doctor.
1: I'm surprised you passed.
2: Yeah, I am too. I think I got lucky when the lights came on.
1: Okay.
2: But I would say an actual like eye care test, probably 15 years.

0: So and then, so when you went, did you have to do like the which line can you read test yesterday?
1: Yes, and even that, when they flip from right eye to left eye, they have this AI thing that they're using to like help guide the conversation. But which one you see better? Okay. All that. When they turned my right eye off and had only the left eye, I literally go, "Oh God!" And the AI is like, "There's nothing to be afraid of."
0: Also, was talking to you.
1: He was talking back because I was sitting there. Literally, as soon as it flipped from my right eye to my left, I'm like, "Oh my God, I can't see."
0: Did
1: anything.
0: They do eye drops or anything or nothing?
1: No,
0: like, no. They just kind of looked at it and then they gave you the prescription and said, "Be on your way. Let's find some frames."
1: Yeah.
0: You see, and you're like me. I'm not allowed to buy glasses when I go to the eye doctor. Sometimes you can, you know, you can walk through, kind of like walking through the what's it called when you go through the airport?
1: The PSA check, pre-check?
0: Yeah, no, not the pre-check, but after you get through customs or on your way through, there's like the no tax. You know, you can buy stuff
1: duty
0: right there.
1: Duty free.
0: Yeah, the duty free. Well, I learned my lesson one time. I am not allowed to buy glasses unless my wife Crystal is there with me because she can judge what looks good. You're the same way too. You're gonna go. You think maybe you're gonna call Sandy, your mom, and
1: Mama L is gonna definitely be put to the task of, all right, does this look all right on my head?
0: And did you do you need bifocals or just regular? What did they tell you?
1: I have to. One eye is really good with near sight. The other is very good far sighted. So it's gonna be like they're gonna work together. Is okay. The best way they kind of described it to me. But I'm gonna have to wear these like.
0: Yeah.
1: When I'm awake.
0: Well, I have...
1: Like, they're not reading glasses.
0: I wear mine all the time. So, do you have two separate lenses then, or is it just... Is it
1: yes,
0: just,
1: they have to, because one... It's, like, completely different where they both are faulty.
0: Just make sure your things get put in right.
1: Yeah, apparently.
0: I'm sure Ashley will probably do it, because Ashley, who shares an office with you, she's the one who made the eye doctor appointment.
1: Yeah, she forced me to go.
0: Question, 920-887-9595. Do people out there get nervous going to the doctor or the eye doctor? Were you nervous? Is that why you just didn't want to go, or just didn't...
1: I was shaking like a leaf.
0: It was just
1: shaking
0: hard.
1: Shaking like a leaf.
0: It was just hard to... make it happen.
1: I was shaking like a leaf. I was a nervous wreck.
0: Did they know that you were nervous the whole time?
1: I made jokes about it, and the guy was just like, okay. Like, he was just like, no, all right, sounds good. Probably used to people like that.
0: Did they call you Walter? Did they call you Wally?
1: I called myself Walter, and she put it in as Wally, so I was already behind the eight ball.
0: Maybe she probably knew you then, right?
1: Yeah, well, no. Ashley put it in as Wally.
0: Okay.
1: So I get there. I'm like, eye appointment for Walter. And I'm like, who? And I'm sitting like, oh, my gosh, I'm already failing.
0: Okay.
1: I'm already screwing it up. But, yeah, we got it figured out. I got eyes eventually.
0: No, that's all good.
1: They're so healthy, though. They said they're healthy
0: okay.
1: Outside, you know, the fact I can't see.
0: You didn't get upsold in any of the other things that they needed, did they?
1: Not that I know of.
0: You just went in, they looked at you and said, here's your prescription. Take it along with you. And
1: have a great day.
0: Be on your day.
1: Go on your merry little way.
0: Okay, so now that's in the books here, okay? If anybody has... Wally needs a primary care. That's our next thing here. We're going to bring this to the masses, Wally, because you need a primary care provider now, right?
1: I do.
0: You've only been here for 2 years, 3 years.
1: We're working on three.
0: This is, you're past year number two.
1: We're past year number
0: so
1: two.
0: So we got to find Wally a primary care provider from any of our fine healthcare places around. Because you've called around, right?
1: I did. It's been about probably 4 months now since
0: I called. But you were having problems finding somebody that was taking new patients. Is that
1: correct?
0: Yeah,
1: that was the problem. Most of it was like, hey, we're filled up right now. Give us a call in a few weeks. See if there's openings.
0: Okay, so you don't want to be the urgent care guy.
1: No.
0: Because we talk at Marshfield all the time about importance of having a primary care provider, because then they kind of know the backstory of Wally Lukashinsky.
1: Yeah, and if you just go, it's a new person every time.
0: And they're asking you questions. They do have some stuff on there, but it's not like that personal touch. So we got to take care of that, Wally. So again, we need Wally. We need a primary care provider for Wally out there. Maybe they can do an endorsement.
1: Well, you know what? I'm all for it now. Now that I'm actually out here doing these tests, as long as they tell me good things like Dr. Brad did today or yesterday,
0: okay,
1: then just tell me good things and I'm willing to go.
0: Okay, so we'll have to figure that one out. One other thing I was going to ask you too, we didn't talk since Sunday, at least not on the air. The American Legion also, can we get a handful of kids that played there on Sunday? Chase Beam, what do you think that feels like for that young man to hit a towering, booming home run at American Family Field?
1: He had to be skipping around the bases, man. You watch that video, I can still hear the crack. I mean, that had to be such a cool moment for him to know. That was a no-doubter.
0: Yeah.
1: At AmFam Field, that's something he's going to remember for the rest of his life. And, man, talk about such a cool experience, no matter where he goes from here.
0: And he's playing college baseball, and I think he's a kid you're going to hear from. You might hear from just the power that he's got. I mean, he hit that clutch home run against to get to state for Waupun, a walk-off dinger to get to state. Led the state, I believe, in this WIAA for home runs, state of Wisconsin. And so it's going to be fun for him to watch.
1: He's going to be – anytime you got a local guy, everybody around here is going to be pulling. So hopefully we hear his name for a long time.
0: It should be good. Again, Wally, you're going to stick around here today. Simon from Frozen Tundra Wrestling, because there has been a few changes to the card.
1: Okay, good to know.
0: No, I know that. Not us. It's still the Baker Boys and the Scumbag Army, Wally and Wade.
1: That ain't changing.
0: Hair versus hair at Radio Park Rumble 3, 5 p.m. at the Dodge County Fair's Good Karma Park, presented by our good friends at Gruber Law Office, United Electric, and All Out Marine. But a few cars. I know All Day Marche Rocket, who also works for the NWA, they have a TV taping on Friday night now.
1: Oh, fair, really?
0: So he won't be able to get back in time. But the Simons definitely already got a high end guy to fill in and take on Garrison Creed for the title. And there's one other. I think Silky Smooth also had a contractual issue. The guy who walked around in his underwear last year.
1: Oh, Silky Smooth.
0: He's not going to be here now. So, but Simon has filled the card. Got guys begging to take part in the Rumble here, and we'll talk about that in an hour. And I don't know. I think I'm not sure if BOW and Papa or Big Papa may be on as well.
1: Well, he might be running scared. Bacon Boys. He's got to make sure they're ready for the fair.
0: Are you going to tell him? Say that to his face, because he's going to be on the phone here. You'll say it to his face.
1: I'm going to tell him in an hour's time here.
0: Okay, what about when you see him face-to-face at the Dodge County Fair?
1: Maybe I'll have a couple people around me. I'll probably have BOW not far away. I'd be comfortable saying it to him.
0: We will see what happens there. Wally, again, I'm putting our differences aside right now so we can put together good radio. Get yourself a primary care provider. Can't wait to see the glasses that you have, and it should be fun.
1: I can't wait. Wait, you're the man.
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2: Now this news update on Wisconsin Radio Network. Voting is underway this morning in Wisconsin's primary election, with the governor's race at the top of the ballot as candidates compete to replace Democrat Tony Evers, who announced last year he would not seek re-election. Primaries are also underway for seats in the U.S. House, the state legislature, and local offices. The Wisconsin Office of the Commissioner of Insurance warns residents to be careful when shopping for health care coverage online. Public Affairs Director Sarah Smith says unsolicited contacts are a major red flag.
3: Be careful providing your personal information to an unsolicited contact. Consumers may see a social media post and think that if they just click on the link on the social media post, fill out a form, you know, that's not going to be something that sets off nefarious actors.
2: Smith says consumers should rely on trusted agents and official resources when seeking coverage, and using healthcare.gov helps to ensure comprehensive coverage meets federal standards. 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
2: 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Going to see a high temperature today, right near 82, with some scattered showers as the day rolls along. Got a text from Michelle, says when she goes to the eye doctor, those neon yellow eye drops that burn, she always remembers. And she doesn't wear any makeup, so don't like other people messing with her eyes. But you got to go to the eye doctor, Michelle. Make sure you can see. And glad Wally's there as well. Again, now we got to find Wally a primary. Our Only in Wisconsin segment today takes a look at one of the most famous actors coming out of the Badger State, and that would be the one and only Gene Wilder. He was born in Milwaukee, Willy Wonka. Plenty of people don't realize he was a Wisconsin kid, was born Jerome Silberman in Milwaukee in 1933, graduated from Milwaukee Washington High School in 1951. His interest in comedy began very young when his mother developed rheumatic fever. Her doctor reportedly told the 8-year-old to try to make her laugh. Later became one of Mel Brooks' great collaborators, starring in the producer's Blazing Saddles, Young Frankenstein. His performance as Willy Wonka became one of the most recognizable movie characters of the 20th century. Wilder didn't just star in Young Frankenstein, he co-wrote it, earning an Oscar nomination for the screenplay. Now, obviously I love Blazing Saddles. Younger generation, if they haven't seen it, probably be offended by it, but great comedic piece. Underrated Gene Wilder film, Silver Streak. Absolutely love Silver Streak. On the plane or the train that's out of control, can't stop it. That might be my Willy Wonka kind of wigs me out. But Gene Wilder, a fantastic actor. Always would watch the original, still the best. Willy Wonka, Gene Wilder, the great version, better than Johnny Depp's. But check out Silver Streak this weekend or tonight if you're looking for something to watch. If you haven't seen that one, one of my favorites of all time. What is it? The Gene Wilder-Richard Pryor combination was always a good one as well. They collaborated a couple times. It is 6:56. Don't forget Brewers tonight again on the West Coast. 8:05, the broadcast time. Brewers and Padres on 95.3 WBEV. Cubs didn't play yesterday, so Milwaukee's lead sits at 5 after last night's 3-2 loss. It's 6:56 at 95.3.
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6: Sherry Preston. We're learning more about the elaborate deception to protect President Trump from an Iranian threat at last month's NATO summit in Turkey. The plane that everyone thought the president was on to leave the country wasn't the right plane at all. ABC's Martha Raddatz says he boarded the older Air Force One in Ankara. However,
7: the Washington Post reporting President Trump quickly sneaked off the plane and into a catering truck before boarding a smaller, far less conspicuous military aircraft to begin the journey home. The president had flown to the NATO summit on the new Qatari-gifted aircraft. Then the Secret Service had decided to fly everyone home on the older blue and white model.
6: The White House has not confirmed nor denied the story. More than 130 people are dead after the 7.4 magnitude earthquake that rocked Western Colombia Monday, but they're afraid it'll go much higher. ABC's Faith Abube is in Medellin.
8: The deadly earthquake, the most powerful to hit the country in more than a decade, leaving a trail of destruction in multiple cities. The quake's epicenter coming close to heavily populated areas. Cities like Pereira and Cali hit particularly hard. Entire apartment buildings seen splitting apart, leaving clouds of dust and rubble.
6: Pushback from doctors against the Trump administration's attempt to limit the number of childhood vaccines recommended and a recommendation to separate the measles, mumps, and rubella vaccines into 3 separate shots. Former acting director of the CDC, Dr. Richard Besser.
9: I practiced pediatrics for more than 30 years. This is a big mistake. It's a step in the wrong direction.
6: Besser says parents are much more likely to miss the MMR vaccine if the shots are split up, and studies have proven it's perfectly safe. Iran still insisting the U.S. meet its demands before it'll reopen the Strait of Hormuz. Iranian-backed Houthis renewing attacks in Yemen. This is ABC News.
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11: It is 7:02 at 95.3 WBEV. A few clouds out there. Going to see some rain at some point today. There's some scattered showers sliding our way from the northwest as we speak. Nothing major when it comes to big areas. Most of that is to our south, at least at this point, going to slide south of Madison. We'll talk with, I believe, Kara Foster, a meteorologist, is back. A little later on today at about 22 after the hour. Otherwise, we'll do the impossible question today. We are going to talk with Simon and some other guests from Frozen Tundra Wrestling. I think Wally's going to stick around for that. 8 o'clock hour. Have you seen any bear remnants? I had a neighbor come to me and said one of his friends thought he saw some bear poop somewhere. He saw a post today, one of the Facebook pages. Somebody said they saw a bear. I know we have them around here, but I wonder if you've seen them as well. I'll assure you about that. And some things you once thought were fancy as a kid, but they're not as fancy now. Post on the WBEV Radio Facebook page, 840. You can take part with that. 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
1: State Representative Mark Bourne and challenger Steve Rajeski are making their final pitches to Republican voters in Wisconsin's 37th Assembly District. Both candidates say they want to give residents a stronger voice in government while emphasizing transparency and accountability. Bourne says he doesn't take the responsibility of serving the people lightly and is honored to have the opportunity to represent them.
2: It's certainly an honor to represent the community that you grew up in the Wisconsin State Assembly, and that's not something I take lightly. I know that it is an important work, and I work hard at it to represent you in the Wisconsin State Assembly and to make sure that the common sense conservative values of this district are represented in Madison.
1: While Rajeski says he wants to bring more transparency to government and make sure residents have a voice in the decisions that affect their communities.
3: The thing that matters most to me is the support of the people and representing the people and being straight, being honest and forthright has been something that I've lived.
1: Voters will choose between the two in today's partisan primary. Dodge County is moving closer to putting the brakes on new data center development in parts of the county. The Dodge County Land Resources and Parks Committee has recommended an 18-month moratorium on data centers in unincorporated areas covered by county zoning. The pause would give county officials time to study potential impacts and consider changes to the county's comprehensive plan and other regulations. Residents packed a public hearing Monday night with several raising concerns about water, roads, farmland, property values, and other potential effects of large data center projects. Beaver Dam area resident Miley Kaczynski says the moratorium would give county leaders time to get more information for allowing similar projects to move forward.
4: Please don't allow promises about what should happen outweigh the reality of what has happened and the lack of answers. A moratorium lets you establish transparency, accountability, and protections and make decisions based on information rather than assurances from those with financial interest in the development. The fact that over a year later, nobody can tell us what happened to our water is exactly why we need a pause.
1: The committee voted to send a favorable recommendation to the Dodge County Board of Supervisors. The county board is expected to consider the measure August 18th. The moratorium would apply only where Dodge County has general zoning authority. Cities, villages, and towns outside county zoning would have to take their own action. Your WBEV News will continue in just a moment.
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1: Your WBEV News continues. Dodge County election officials are reminding voters to double-check where they need to vote before heading to the polls Tuesday. County Clerk Danielle Van Ectern says there are no polling location changes for the August primary. Voters can check their polling location, registration status, and sample ballot through My Vote Wisconsin. Voters should also have an acceptable photo ID ready. Polls are open today from 7 a.m. until 8 p.m. A speeding stop on Interstate 41 in Washington County ended with a methamphetamine arrest. Deputies say a 44-year-old Racine man was stopped after allegedly driving 88 miles per hour in a 70 miles per hour zone. As the stop began, a deputy reportedly saw a baggie thrown from the driver's side. Authorities say tablets inside later tested positive for methamphetamine. The driver was taken into custody on suspicion of methamphetamine possession and also received several traffic citations. A three-mile pursuit in Fond du Lac County ended with a pit maneuver and an arrest early Sunday. Authorities say a deputy tried to stop a vehicle that was weaving on Interstate 41. The driver allegedly stopped briefly before taking off again. The deputy later used a pit maneuver near North Fond du Lac to end the pursuit. The 33-year-old driver was arrested without further incident. No injuries were reported, and he faces a felony fleeing charge and is also suspected of operating while intoxicated. I'm Allison Beggs reporting from the Daily Dodge News Center. Submit your news tips at dailydodge.com.
6: Researchers looked at national health data from more than 111,000 adults over several decades. A study published in the BMJ Journal found that people who did a greater variety of physical activities had a lower risk of dying early than those who stuck to fewer types of exercise. In fact, those who mixed up the

the routines the most had about a 19% lower risk of death. Walking showed some of the strongest benefits, while running, racket sports, and weight training were also linked to better health. Experts say different types of movement may help the body in different ways, including heart health, strength, and overall fitness. The good news is you don't need an extreme fitness plan. Even adding simple activities like walking, biking, stretching, or light weights may help. So if your workout routine has grown stale, try

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4: 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Good morning, Sherry Sackett. How are you?
5: I'm great. How are you?
4: We made it to a Tuesday here today. The rain, we're going to get some scattered showers at some point today, but...
5: It looks like it.
4: Yeah. You know, there's nothing like major big blobs on the radar, but just a bunch of green scattered throughout the northwestern part of our listed area as we speak. I don't know if you noticed, but we got all that rain. My grass has grown so fast. I mowed the lawn like on Saturday night, and I think it needs to be, I need to mow it again last night, but never got around to it because I had something come up.
5: Don't go too short.
4: No, I don't go too short. Well, no, I always mow mine at like 3.5.
5: Because, I mean, we're still in need of rain, right?
4: Yeah. But
5: yeah, so
4: still,
5: you don't want to go brown.
4: No. But our lawns are, I had the street cleaner just drove by my dream job. If you're listening over there, guy.
5: Here?
4: Yeah, just went by the Spring Street. Oh. Sorry, that was my attention span moving. But the, no, I mow at the highest I can on my lawnmower at like 3.5. And, but it's more than 3.5 right now. And the brown spots, even the brown spots, if you ever have like a drainage field for your septic tank, you know, you get like these long brown stripes kind of where that is underneath it. And that even greened up from the 2+ inches of rain I think we got. So tonight will be a mow job as long as it stays dry.
5: If it stays dry.
4: We'll
5: have to... Did you say Kara's back today?
4: I think she is, correct.
5: Meteorologist Kara Foster.
4: Weatherology, she'll give us the lowdown here in just a couple of minutes, Sherry Sack. And also Simon's coming in from Frozen Tundra Wrestling. I think we're going to have the Baker boys maybe joining us and maybe B.O.W. Wally.
5: All in studio?
4: No, they're going to be on the phone. Just Simon and Wally. Well, Wally's going to stay in the other studio. Wally and I are struggling to keep together.
5: I am going to leave the room for that conversation. Well, I don't want any part of it.
4: No. So, yeah, Wally's getting kind of... Well, you were at golf with us the other day with this video. Sierra grabbed a video. I don't think they posted it yet, but Wally was getting kind of mean. Wally's the stresses of this thing is getting to him.
5: You guys were a little intense on Friday with your arguing back and forth about this wrestling thing.
4: I think that,
5: we just need this... match to happen.
4: 22nd of August, Radio Park Rumble 3, presented by Gruber Law Office, United Electric, All Out Marine, and also you get that Slumberland best seat in the house. So we'll...
5: You get to keep the couch.
4: We're getting a couch this year?
5: It's a couch this year.
4: Oh, not me, though. What if BOW takes it and tries to whack Wally with the couch?
5: You know what? If he can lift that whole thing and smack somebody over the head with it, I feel like he should just be able to have it.
4: Stacey'd be okay with that?
5: We'll find out. We'll see if he can lift it up and swing it around.
4: B.O.W. could, I think. I don't know about Wally. Wally's soft.
5: No, I didn't think Wally could do it.
4: No.
5: I also don't think you could do it.
4: In 1990, Sherry, the average American did this 150 times a year. Now they do it less than 12.
5: Back in the 1900s.
4: No, in the 1900s. In 1990, 150 times a year. Now it's less than 12. Less than 12 times.
5: Oh, boy.
4: I actually did this yesterday.

0: Oh, boy.
1: I know.
0: I have no idea.
1: Well, that's why the scene...
0: This is a hard one.
1: Well, I don't know.
0: There's no way anyone's going to get this.
1: 920.
0: So...
1: 885.
0: I will assume you Googled it if you call in and get this.
1: No. What do you mean? When you hear it again, you'll always be like, oh, I guess that's correct. Sherry doesn't have faith in you out there listening on the other side of the box or the AI device.
0: But this one is so vague.
1: So 100 and think of something you said 150 times a year. Now, and I saw a guy doing this actually this weekend as well. And I did it for me. It was in the house. This guy was doing it outside the house and it took forever. And I was just like, oh, let's move on now, buddy.
0: And you did it just yesterday.
1: Just yesterday, last night. 920.
0: Is it some sort of cleaning or organizing?
1: Nope. As you would say, 920-8. No, Joel has two in a row. If Joe is out there, he's probably Googling it right now because he wants to host the Barn Show. I can hear him typing. This is Joel right now.
0: Yeah.
1: Who's out there right now? Send a text, 920-887-9595. Oh, so good. Joe's on the line right now. Joe's going to get this thing right. Good morning. Do you have a guess?
2: Mail a bill?
1: It's not mail a bill, Joe. That was a great, great, great, great, great, great guess.
0: That was a really good guess.
1: It was. He was like kind of dancing on the sun there.
0: Write a check.
1: Sherry Sackett. Yes.
0: I would never have gotten that without his guess and your following clue.
1: Writing a check is not the same as mailing a bill.
0: No, that's true.
1: So when's the last time you wrote a check?
0: Actually, I did just a couple weeks ago.
1: Very few things. What did you have to write it to, can I ask?
0: My cleaning person.
1: Okay, your cleaning person. You know, Ben Mower?
0: No.
1: No. I wrote a check for my kids' athletic fees. By the way, practice starts this next week for some of the other sports. You've got to get your athletic fees in.
0: Oh, boy.
1: So I had to write that check yesterday. I'll be dropping it off to Austin Keach. Otherwise, my daughter's dance over at Elite. I always have to write a check for that a few times. Yeah, that's the only thing I write checks. I think those are the only two things I write checks for.
0: I hadn't written a check in a very long time until I just wrote that one a couple weeks ago.
1: And I had to go dig around for my checkbook. You know, I kind of know where it is. I have two different accounts. I do have a checkbook for both accounts because you never know. But you used to order, remember you used to order like a million checks. You get like this big box that had like 100 of 200, 300 in.
0: Yeah.
1: And you used to write a check for everything.
0: Yeah, you really just don't need too much anymore.
1: Even back in the 1900s when I first got into the real world, you know, I'd take a day. This is my bill paying day.
0: Yeah.
1: And you'd have the light bill, the phone bill, the cell phone bill. You just write check after check after check.
0: Yep.
1: And some places.
0: I love auto pay.
1: Do you? So do I. I like the auto pay, though, that I have to push the. I mean, I have some stuff that just automatically, smalls, you know, that just go out. But I like some that you have to push the button to send it, though. Just because.
0: What do you mean?
1: No, because sometimes you have auto pay. Some of them you have electronic paying.
0: Oh, you mean where you have to go in to send it.
1: Yeah, take it. And so we have the smalls, I think, all come out now regularly. But there's some other things that are like, okay, I want to authorize this to go out. But, yeah, bill paying makes so much easier. That's when people travel. What did you do, like, if you went and traveled for a long time back in the day? Remember, you have to, like.
0: Yeah, you'd have to plan ahead.
1: Marry your bills, pay them ahead. Now it's like, just set up the auto pay, and Sherry and Dr. Larry can go away for a month, and nobody will even know.
0: Yeah.
1: Joe Weber said, drink beer. He used to drink 100. Joe used to drink 150 beers in 1990, and now he drinks 12.
0: I don't think he's only drinking 12.
1: Oh, so that was his guess. I don't know. But that's just what he had said. So there you go on that. Sherry,
0: his answer is always about beer.
1: Is it? It is. Beer and refrigerator magnets.
0: Yes.
1: I wonder if...
0: he gave us candy bars.
1: I know he did. I love it. Joe Weber is great. He always probably getting ready to go over to the cafeteria in Marshfield today.

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1: Yep.
0: We do have to check the weather with, I believe, Kara Foster's back. 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
1: Weather's brought to you by Surefire at 723. A few clouds out there as we're going to bring in weatherology meteorologist Laura Lockwood. Good morning, Laura. How are you?
2: Good morning. I'm doing pretty good. Yourself?
1: No complaints here. Our impossible question today was, in 1990, the average person did this 150 times a year, and now they only do it 12. And the answer is writing a check. How often do you write? Do you write checks anymore?
2: Oh, my gosh. Yeah, I do, but not often. I would say maybe 15 a year.
1: Yeah, see, they say about 12 is the average now, but back in the day, you're a youngster probably, though, so you probably don't remember, and you had to write like 15 of them a month.
2: I'm 50, so yeah, wow. I used to write them quite a bit, and now it's just I only write one a month, essentially.
1: Exactly.
2: And then occasionally the random one here and there. Like, you still have to pay by check, like at the DMV.
1: Uh-huh.
2: And then, although they are starting to switch some of that over, but other states, like when I was up in Alaska, they actually do the bulk in cash or check.
1: Really?
2: Like in the bigger cities, you can definitely use cards, but like when you're on the sticks, yeah, check is an easy way to handle a lot of that.
1: So it's amazing how times have changed now, though, that kind of thing.
2: Yeah, definitely.
1: Weather-wise, I'm just looking at the map. It looks like there's some scattered rain that may be coming our way.
2: Yep. Like, if you pull up the radar, there's a pretty huge little system off to our west. We'll get clipped by that, so we'll continue to monitor that. And there's a little bit of sprinkle activity throughout our neck of the woods right now. So we'll continue to keep a very watchful eye on that. So some light stuff here and there, very hit and miss, you know, just enough to kind of keep everything kind of dreary drab. We'll have a bit of cloud cover throughout the day, and then those showers and storms really pushing through the area. Like I said, the bulk of the stronger stuff is still just west of the border in portions of eastern Iowa, but it is working its way to the east, so we'll continue to keep a very watchful eye on that as we climbed about 81 for a high today. And then tonight, pretty quiet, a bit of cloud cover, some fog, and temperatures cooling about 65. And then on Wednesday, we'll have a chance of seeing some rain, high of 83, slight chance of seeing a few showers on Thursday, and we're looking at those temperatures climbing to a high of 80. Friday, lots of sun, 77, then chance of showers and storms here off and on during the weekend. But our main focus is definitely all that activity just to the west of the border, pushing eastward into our area. Does have potential for some severe weather as it works its way into our area. Right now, we are seeing some pretty strong winds, some larger hail with a couple of those cells, even some rotation with a one in particular. But like I said, it is all west of the border, but it is working its way east. So we'll keep a watchful eye on that. I'm meteorologist Laura Lockwood.
1: Laura, appreciate all you do, and we're going to talk to you again tomorrow, or is Kara back?
2: Knock on wood, Kara will be back tomorrow.
1: Sounds good. Thank you so much for giving us the time.
2: Thank you.
1: It's weatherology meteorologist Laura Lockwood. Sherry, what's the temperature?
3: It's 69. How come Kara wasn't back today?
1: I don't know. Laura just said hopefully she's back tomorrow. Maybe she had a little too much fun this weekend.
3: Or maybe she was flying and something got canceled or delayed. There's a lot of that these days.
1: That definitely could be. You know, there's some stuff going around. A few people have mentioned I've gotten colds this time of year. Ran to a few people that were sick
3: really?
1: In the last couple of days. So maybe she's caught something as well.
3: Really?
1: Yeah.
3: Okay.
1: How do you catch colds, right, in August?
3: I mean, you can.
1: Yeah, no, 100%.
3: Right?
1: So.
3: This is also a high allergy time for a lot of people.
1: It is, you know, trying to grind that out.
3: Ragweed. It's a killer.
1: It is. Weather is brought to you by Surefire on 95.3 WBB.
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6: Jackson Merrill's two-run shot in the seventh off of Logan Henderson gave the Padres a 3-2 win over the Brewers in San Diego on Monday night. Henderson also

0: gave up a solo blast to tie France in the second. He gets hung with his second loss of the season. Skipper Pat Murphy says Henderson pitched well.
1: Yeah, he was great. He was out of gas, but we didn't really have a loaded bullpen, obviously, with our three leverage arms out. We didn't think we had coverage, good leverage coverage for three, and he still was, his pitches were under control, so he did fine. We just didn't want Merrill to beat us.
0: Christian Yelich also hit a two-run shot in the loss for Milwaukee. Game two of the series tonight. Kyle Henderson gets the start for the Brewers. Coverage begins at 8:05 on 95.3. Packers have one more workout today before heading to Pittsburgh for Thursday's preseason opener with the Steelers. Head coach Matt LaFleur says there's value in playing the starters in the preseason, but he's not sure how much.
2: There's a lot of data out there that will tell you that if your guys get X amount of snaps in the preseason, I think it's like over three times less likely that they get injured in the regular season. Football is, there's a lot of unknowns, and sometimes you gotta push the envelope.
0: Coverage on Thursday begins at 4, kickoff set for 6 on 95.3. The Markazan High School football team looks to defend their Eastern Suburban Conference championship this season. Head coach John Dunleavy says they hope to carry the momentum from last year's 9-0 regular season into this year.
3: I think our guys learned how to win. I think we created a little expectation, and that group of kids and this senior group right now, kind of the light bulb went on for them that if you do work hard in that weight room and get a little bit stronger, bigger, that can is possible. So we have that in front of us again. Got to stay healthy, play well at times, and execute things the way we need to.
0: The Hornets head to Berlin for a scrimmage on Friday, then open their season August 21st when they host Abbotsford in a non-conference matchup. 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
3: From the Daily Dodge News Center, this is your WBEV News Update, brought to you by me, Cassandra Schmidt, with Modern Woodmen of America, helping you plan for all stages of life.
4: State Representative Mark Bourne and challenger Steve Rajeski are making their final pitches to Republican voters in Wisconsin's 37th Assembly District. Bourne says he does.

0: an important work, and I work hard at it to represent you in the Wisconsin State Assembly and to make sure that the common sense conservative values of this district are represented in Madison.
1: Rejeski is emphasizing transparency, accountability, and giving residents a stronger voice in government.
2: The thing that matters most to me is the support of the people and representing the people and being straight, being honest and forthright has been something that I've lived.
1: The two face off in today's partisan primary. Dodge County is moving closer to an 18-month moratorium on new data center development in areas under county zoning. The Land Resources and Parks Committee recommended the moratorium following a public hearing Monday night. Residents raised concerns about water, roads, farmland, property values, and other potential impacts. Beaver Dam area resident Miley Kaczynski is among those supporting the moratorium. She says the pause would give county leaders time to get answers and put protections in place before more data center projects move forward.
3: Please don't allow promises about what should happen outweigh the reality of what has happened and the lack of answers. A moratorium lets you establish transparency, accountability, and protections and make decisions based on information rather than assurances from those with financial interest in the development. The fact that over a year later nobody can tell us what happened to our water is exactly why we need a pause.
1: The proposed moratorium would give the county time to study the potential impacts and consider new land use regulations. The county board is expected to consider the measure August 18th. Dodge County election officials are reminding voters to confirm their polling locations before Tuesday's partisan primary. County Clerk Danielle Van Echten says there are no polling location changes for the August primary. Voters can also check their registration status and sample ballot through My Vote Wisconsin. Voters should have an acceptable photo ID ready. Polls are open from 7 a.m. until 8 p.m. A traffic stop on Interstate 41 in Washington County led to a drug arrest Friday night. Deputies say a 44-year-old Racine man was stopped after allegedly driving 88 miles per hour in a 70-mile-per-hour road zone. A deputy reportedly saw a baggie thrown from the driver's side as the stop began. Authorities say a tablet recovered during the drug stop tested positive for methamphetamine. The driver was taken into custody and also received several traffic citations. I'm Allison Beggs reporting from the Daily Dodge News Center. Submit your news tips at DailyDodge.com.
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9: Good morning. So today there will be showers and thunderstorms likely, mainly before 1 p.m., otherwise cloudy, then gradually becoming mostly sunny and a high near 82. Tonight, partly cloudy with a low around 65. Tomorrow, partly sunny with a chance for an afternoon shower and a high near 83. Tomorrow night, mostly cloudy with a low around 63. And Thursday, mostly cloudy with a chance for a late morning shower and a high near 80. Current temp is still 69.
8: 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They do windows, doors, and more on Highway 33, just east of Beaver Dam. 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
1: It is 7:41 at 95.3 WBEV. The Dodge County Fair is next week, Saturday night, August 22nd, 5 p.m. Frozen Tundra Wrestling presents Radio Park Rumble 3, presented by the Gruber Law Office, United Electric, and All Out Marine. You can also still qualify to win the Slumberland Best Seat in the House. We have got Simon, one of the co-owners. And are you the GM of Frozen Tundra Wrestling?
2: I am the GM, Wade.
1: So you are not Harrison?
2: No, not Harrison. Yeah. I'm the general manager, and he just kind of does the background stuff. Okay, he does all the paperwork.
1: So you're the guy that's making all the decisions in this thing when it comes to like Wally, who's over there right now.
2: Yes.
1: And Wally is stuck around from an hour before.
3: I'm just sorry. I'm still a little. I don't know. It's been a weird week for you and me, Wade. It's kind of hard for me to pretend like everything's normal right now.
1: You know, we kept it civil in the last at 6:40, Simon. But Radio Park Rumble 3 is coming up. It's going to be an exciting event. Professional wrestling back for the third straight year. It's going to be bigger and better this year at the Rumble.
2: Absolutely. We can't wait. We've got some great matches in store for you. Championships are being defended. And obviously, you and Wally have some tension to resolve
1: It's more than Wally's tension. Wally's the guy that, for some reason...
3: You threw a golf ball at me.
1: Because you were...
3: You threw it!
1: That video is out there. It's probably going to post today at some point, Simon.
2: You guys, you have to wait until August 22nd, okay? You can't touch each other until then, okay?
1: Yeah, hopefully Simon wasn't around last Friday then.
3: Yeah, I was going to say, that was probably the last time I'll probably get physical.
1: Wally broke my glasses.
2: Oh.
3: Okay, is that sincere?
1: Yes.
3: I broke your glasses.
1: Yeah, he did.
2: Sunglasses or reading glasses?
1: No, the ones I'm wearing right now. I had to fix them. Oh, wow. Basically, Wally doesn't like the Baker boys for some reason. Beaver Dam's own multi-time world champions. He's somehow aligned with Scumbag Army, Tom Heisman, and B.O.W. Loser, whoever's team loses will get their head and their facial hair shaved in the ring.
3: Yeah, and it's going to be you. I told you like an hour ago, I figured it out finally. These are the Bacon Boys because they're about to go to the Dodge County Fair. This is the meat animal sale. That's what this is. This is the last time you're going to get to see them because they ain't going to want to show up to the next Dodge County Fair.
2: I don't know, Wally. You might be careful.
1: Yeah.
2: The Baker Boys are... They're good guys, but they do have a mean streak.
1: They do. They do. Who else is on the card? Did we mention a few changes since we talked last just because things happen?
2: We do have a few changes. Unfortunately, we won't have Marche Rocket appearing anymore. He had a contractual obligation with some TV time that he had to do for another company. So we've brought in some replacements and changed up some matches, but we still have an incredible lineup for you.
1: So the championships will be defended?
2: Yes, the heavyweight championship, the King in the North championship will be defended. Our tag team championships will be defended. Our 151 championship will be defended in a submission-only match.
1: Ooh, who is that?
2: That's going to be Rocky King versus the marvelous Ethan Matthews.
1: Wow. 5 o'clock, again, Good Karma Park at the Dodge County Fair. It's fair admission. You can come and watch the show for free.
2: Yep, absolutely. Once you pay your way into the fair, this is just part of the deal. The last few years, I think we put on some incredible shows, and this year is going to be no different.
1: Harley T. Morris, is he back?
2: He is. Handsome Harley is making an appearance back in, and he's going to be facing off against Rockin' Rivera for the Radio Park Championship.
1: Okay. Is this a new title?
2: This is a new title.
1: Wow. Ooh. So, Wally... Harley T. Morris is a fan, and people love to hate him, don't they?
2: Oh, they do.
3: Well, and I just remember each of these last couple of years. Sometimes when I went in, I didn't know who these wrestlers were initially, and now we're about 24 months removed. I look forward to some of these guys every single year. They put on a heck of a show, and another championship to the mix. It's only gonna add to the prestige of the event.
1: That is exactly it. And the highlight of the show is going to be watching Wally get his head shaved in the ring when the Baker Boys put the Scumbag Army on 1-2-3.
2: You know, Wade, you might be careful, too, making assumptions like that, because you never know what's going to happen out there.

0: I mean, we've got, you know, some big men out there battling, and, you know, the bigger they are, the harder they fall, so...
1: Do you regret, Wade, looking back now, that this was like a brainchild? You were so proud to be, bring wrestling to the fair, and now this is all going to come to roost 3 years later. Are you going to have any second, or like any regrets about trying to push so hard to bring this great event to the Good Karma Park?
2: No, not at all. Well, my wife's a little concerned because she, I think I look good. I look good. I think I look okay if my head's getting shaved. But I have full confidence in the Baker boys, Wally.
1: Well, that's your prerogative, man.
2: Well, hey, the phone's ringing here. Let's go to the phones. Good morning. Hello.
3: Good morning, gentlemen. Good morning.
2: Is this Big Papa?
3: This is Big Papa. This is Big Papa.
2: What's going on?
3: Wally, he's twisting me up again. I'm trying to be patient.
1: Here we go.
3: I'm a good man, Wade. I'm a good man. But now he's bullying you. He's breaking your glasses. He thinks he's big city, all these things.
1: Well, I am, first of all.
3: I can't wait.
1: I hope you understand. And Wade even asked me an hour ago if I'd say it to your face. I have reclaimed, and you guys aren't going to be the Baker boys here in about 2 weeks. It's going to be the Bacon boys from here on out. After you guys get dusted in the ring, it's going to be like the animal fair next door. They're done. They're cooked. We're just going to figure out where they're going to go strong off to and tell your hey, look, we're the local legends here now, because it won't be Dodge County.
3: Big fella, I hate to tell you. If they're anything, we're going to call them the Prime Rib Boys, because they're nothing but USA Prime American beef.
1: A lot of beef there.
3: Beef, Dodge County beef. Well, there's a lot of flavor. I'll agree with you on that one. There's going to be a lot of flavor. But anyway, brother, you're going down. This is becoming more personal than it is anything, Wally. I'm looking forward to seeing you inside the squared circle.
0: Now, I have to remind you guys, this is a sanctioned match. This is not a no-holds-barred match.
3: Well, with Scumbag Army in the ring, Simon, you know this better than anybody. Anything goes. Anything goes with those guys, because our boy Wally has decided to align himself as one of the biggest. Boy, Scumbag Army, if that ain't the best name for these guys.
1: I have 120.
3: You're going to say, man, I tried to cut my mouth shut, but I get it. I get it.
1: It's 120 seconds I have to be worried about. If they survive 2 minutes in the ring with the Baker boys, the match is over. The match is over. It's just survive 2 minutes, outgas them, and then from there, it's just kind of like walk around the ring a little bit. These guys are just going to topple over like redwoods.
3: You are talking about one of the most renowned, decorated, one of the top reputations of tag teams in the Midwest. I don't know where you've gotten your information. I don't know who you talk to or what kind of things you're getting yourself into at night. But you're talking about one of the best tag teams in the Midwest, renowned all around, from Dodge County. And all we're doing is standing up and protecting all the nonsense you've been talking.
1: The Midwest is growing.
2: Simon, what's going on? Are you a little concerned about this thing here now?
0: You know, I am, because, you know, I'm worried, you know, the animosity going on right now, that things may happen in this match that we don't allow in our matches. You know, I just want to remind everybody that foreign objects are not allowed, chairs are not allowed, kendo sticks are not allowed.
2: So if Scumbag Army gets disqualified, Wally still gets his head shaved, right?
0: Yes.
1: Well, I'm not worried about that. The Scumbag Army, they're going to fight with class. They don't need anything to beat these guys. I've never been less concerned in my life. There's no reason to worry about the sanctions, guys. Nothing's going to happen. Nothing's going to happen.
2: Simon, is there...
3: You've made it personal, Wally. Yeah. You've made it personal, my friend.
1: That's all right. I'm not that worried about it.
2: So, Big Papa, how are you guys preparing for this event coming up on August 22nd, the Radio Park Rumble 3, presented by Gruber Law Office, All Out Marine, United Electric? How are you guys preparing to have my back here? What's been going on for the next 10 days or so?
3: You know what? The boys have been, we've been all over the place. We've been clanging and banging. They're going to come in. You're going to see these two boys. You're not even going to recognize the Baker boys. They're lean. They're mean. They're ready to rock and roll. And like I said before, you know, it's a case of, well, you just got too big for your britches, brother.
1: That's okay.
3: When this is all said and done, when you're sitting there with that beautiful glistening head of yours and your mustache is laying on the ground, it's all going to be love.
1: You know, and it's all going to be love, too, when you stand next to me.
3: The Dodge County boys, it's going to be fine. But until then, we got to teach you a lesson.
1: And it's going to be fine, too. You're going to be next to me. We're going to have a drink afterwards. You're going to have your horns up with me. And then you can be disassociated with this group. Look at that.
2: I don't know, Wally. Papa, Simon, I don't think that if BOW goes, well, I don't think you guys are going to be drinking together.
0: You know, I wouldn't recommend it.
2: No.
1: Well, I'm just a bigger man. When I win this, and when BOW and the Scumbag Army and Tom Heisman, when they go out and get it done, I will be the bigger man, and I'll buy you the drink. Wait, I'll sit with you when you're bald. I'll accept your apology. That's the kind of person I am.
0: Now, the real question is are you going to be able to put this behind you after August?
2: Well, talk to HR on that.
1: I'll be fine. Again, okay. I have nothing to worry about. It's Wade over here that I'm a little worried about.
2: Well, I'm perfectly fine because I'm confident in the Baker. I don't think I've ever seen the Baker boys. Have I ever seen the Baker boys lose? I've never seen the Baker boys lose at the Radio Park Rumble.
1: Oh, yeah, I see what you're doing. You're smart. You're a smart man. I've been to other places. These guys, they're not undefeated everywhere. They've had two matches at Radio Park. This is different. This is different. Good Carmel Park. We're going to see them finally get exposed this year. And again, at that point, everybody in Dodge County can say thank you because we won't have to worry about this when we get the Radio Park Rumble 4.
2: Papa, I've got my Pabst hat. I'm going to have a flannel. Should I cut the sleeves off the flannel to fit in?
3: Brother, those sleeves got to come off. Why would they even be on your shirt? Okay. What kind of question is that?
2: Okay, we'll figure that out.
3: Yeah, absolutely.
2: Papa, anything else?
3: Wait, I promise you, tell your wife and your girls, your hair is safe. The Baker boys got you. Wally's going down. He's going to look like a shaved Chia Pet when he's all said and done. And when this is all said and done, yes. It's all going to be good. Wally's still going to be the man of Dodge County. Everybody's still going to love him. But he's just going to he's been taught a lesson. That's all it is. Sometimes people get run in their mouth, but there's consequences, man. And that's all this is.
2: Yeah, consequences. When Wally was running his mouth, I don't think he'd be tied to the Scumbag Army. He probably didn't realize he was going to be with such shady guys.
1: They're not shady.
3: He's done a deal with the devil. Those two guys are not guys. Yeah, and I get it. You're desperate to back yourself.
2: Well,
3: up,
2: I think I read some. At least one of those guys, Simon, I know, almost got banned from an organization south of the border for doing some tomfoolery with the fans. So that's why I'm concerned about Wally.
0: Wally, you got to be careful.
2: All right,
0: here.
2: Papa, we'll talk to you down the line.
3: All right, love you, boys. We'll see you soon.
2: He loves me. He loves me. He's talking to me and Simon there, right? Not Wally. So Radio Park Rumble, again, Frozen Tundra Wrestling, family event. Simon, it's a great family-friendly entertainment.
0: It is. We strive to make sure that, you know, all ages can enjoy this show. So, you know, from, you know, the little children to your grandparents can come and enjoy this show without any worries.
2: So it should be a great time. Do you have a razor that's got enough juice in it to make sure Wally's head is pretty big?
0: Well, see, I was thinking about that. Do we do an electric razor or do we do the old school barber razor? I don't think we can do that, but we're going to make sure it's a nice sharp one, make sure we get a nice, clean, close cut.
2: Yeah, whoever, well, again, I acknowledge there's a small percentage chance that I would be able to, I might get my head shaved, but I have confidence in the Baker boys.
0: I guess it depends on who is going to be doing the shaving after the match.
2: Yeah.
0: You know, we'll set that right now. The winning manager gets to do the shaving.
2: Oh.
1: You tell me I'm going to be able to shave Wade's head?
0: If you win.
1: No, that's all I heard. That's all I heard right now is I get to be the guy. I'm going to be up there. It's going to look like a hack job. I might intentionally give him like a tiny little like strand of hair on the side. I'm going to start thinking.
2: So, Simon, show starts at 5. Ring will start going up probably during the day if people want to come and watch some of the pre-stuff to see how that works. And
0: yeah, absolutely. I mean, this isn't just a small show. This is an entire production, as you've seen before, Wade. We have you know, big entryway sets we like to do. You know, we have a big, giant 18-foot ring that can be seen from almost the back of the fairgrounds. So it's going to be a spectacle.
2: And if people want to learn more about Frozen Tundra Wrestling, how do they do that?
0: You can visit us on our website at www.frozentundrawrestling.com or follow us on social media. You can find us on Facebook, Instagram, and X.
2: Simon from Frozen Tundra Wrestling, thanks for putting this together, being a part of Radio Park Rumble 3. It's the biggest pro wrestling event in South Central Wisconsin every year now, and it's going to be a fun time with some of the great stars all across the United States are coming. Any internationals this year?
0: No international stars this year, but we do have over six states represented in the talents that are

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1: Radio Park Rumble 3, August 22nd, 5 p.m. at Good Karma Park, presented by United Electric, Gruber Law Office, and All Out Marine. You can still sign up. Okay, best seat in the house is Slumberland. Somebody's going to win a chance to sit on a couch and yes. watch from the state from the WDS stage. Now, Sherry says if BOW can lift it up by himself, she might let him have the couch as long as he doesn't break it. But that's illegal, though, right? Because that would get a disqualification.
0: That would be a disqualification if he used it against his opponent, yes.
2: Well, it'd be like using the pillow hands the Bacon Boys have, so nothing different there.
1: All right. Simon, thanks for coming in. Wally, I guess we'll try to keep it civil at work to make sure we both stay kind of employed for a little. What if one of us gets fired before Friday, before Saturday?
2: I'd still show up.
1: Okay.
0: All things will be settled Saturday, August 22nd at the Radio Park Rumble.
1: Sounds 3. Good. Simon says, thanks for coming in. It's 7:56 at 95.3.
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6: Sherry Preston. This hour, Luigi Mangione is due in court in what might be his final pretrial hearing before jury selection in his state case begins next month. ABC's Matt Rivers is at the courthouse in Lower Manhattan.
7: Defense lawyers are expected to ask the judge whether the trial can be broadcast live. Mangione is, of course, accused of shooting UnitedHealthcare CEO Brian Thompson in that brazen assassination-style killing in Midtown Manhattan in 2024, before then leading authorities on that multi-day interstate manhunt before he was eventually captured.
6: Mangione's trial is to begin right after Labor Day. Doctors are sounding off on the new executive order signed by President Trump recommending fewer childhood vaccines and saying that the MMR vaccine, which covers measles, mumps, and rubella, or whooping cough, should be split up into three separate shots. Here's ABC's Mary Bruce.
8: The president says there's nothing to lose by breaking up these vaccines, but experts caution that is not the case. They are warning that this new schedule could leave children more vulnerable to infectious diseases. And now one top Republican senator who is also a doctor is rebuking the president, Senator Bill Cassidy, saying flatly this executive order is wrong.
6: The death toll in Colombia, more than 100 people killed in Monday's strong earthquake. Here's ABC's Faith Abube, who's there.
9: In Cali, at least 20 buildings collapsed, falling to the ground. Rescuers using their bare hands and buckets to scoop debris as they search for any signs of life. Travelers at the airport taking cover under a counter, desperately waiting for the shaking to stop. Parts of the ceiling falling just feet away. Nearby, people stranded in a cable car in the air, wires shaking.
6: Details emerging about the deception used by the Secret Service because of death threats against President Trump at the NATO summit in Turkey last month. He was put on one plane and spirited off into another plane. This is ABC News.
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11: 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The Morning Show is powered by Daily Dodge. This hour, I'll preview a little few more things going on at the Dodge County Fair. Also, I don't know if anybody saw any bear sightings around here. Since we're into rumor and innuendos, Sherry Sackett, I've had a couple of people say they've seen bear scat across the region.
12: Are you for real?
11: No, 100%.
12: Like
11: somebody in the outskirts of town, I saw a post on one of the Mayville sites. So I'm wondering if anybody else has seen that. We're going to break that down.
12: Do we know for sure it was bear scat?
11: Well, that's what I'm saying. That's why it's question mark. I'm going to ask because they...

0: I Googled it, and that's why. But it's not uncommon, you know? So that's what...
1: That's true. That's what, they've definitely been migrating south.
0: I'm going to open up the phone lines on that, maybe, if anybody has anything to say. But that's after the news. We're going to talk about things that you thought you were... Do you ever think about this? Things you thought were fancy as a kid, and you realize as you get older, they weren't so fancy. So we'll...
1: I know what instantly came to mind.
0: So we'll do that here this hour, all before 9 o'clock on 95.3 WBEV. 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
4: State Representative Mark Bourne and challenger Steve Rajeski are making their final pitches to Republican voters in Wisconsin's 37th Assembly District. Both candidates say they want to give residents a stronger voice in government while emphasizing transparency and accountability. Bourne says he doesn't take the responsibility of serving the people lately and is honored to have the opportunity to represent them.
5: It's certainly an honor to represent the community that you grew up in the Wisconsin State Assembly, and that's not something I take lightly. I know that it is an important work, and I work hard at it to represent you in the Wisconsin State Assembly and to make sure that the common sense conservative values of this district are represented in Madison.
4: While Rajeski says he wants to bring more transparency to government and make sure residents have a voice in the decisions that affect their communities.
6: The thing that matters most to me is the support of the people and representing the people and being straight, being honest and forthright has been something that I've lived.
4: Voters will choose between the two in today's partisan primary. Dodge County is moving closer to putting the brakes on new data center development in parts of the county. The Dodge County Land Resources and Parks Committee has recommended an 18-month moratorium on data centers in unincorporated areas covered by county zoning. The pause would give county officials time to study potential impacts and consider changes to the county's comprehensive plan and other regulations. Residents packed a public hearing Monday night with several raising concerns about water, roads, farmland, property values, and other potential effects of large data center projects. Beaver Dam area resident Miley Kaczynski says the moratorium would give county leaders time to get more information for allowing similar projects to move forward.
7: Please don't allow promises about what should happen outweigh the reality of what has happened and the lack of answers. A moratorium lets you establish transparency, accountability, and protections and make decisions based on information rather than assurances from those with financial interest in the development. The fact that over a year later nobody can tell us what happened to our water is exactly why we need a pause.
4: The committee voted to send a favorable recommendation to the Dodge County Board of Supervisors. The county board is expected to consider the measure August 18th. The moratorium would apply only where Dodge County has general zoning authority. Cities, villages, and towns outside county zoning would have to take their own action. Your WBEV News will continue in just a moment.
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1: Your WBEV News continues. Judge County election officials are reminding voters to double-check where they need to vote before heading to the polls Tuesday. County Clerk Danielle Van Ectern says there are no polling location changes for the August primary. Voters can check their polling location, registration status, and sample ballot through My Vote Wisconsin. Voters should also have an acceptable photo ID ready. Polls are open today from 7 a.m. until 8 p.m. A speeding stop on Interstate 41 in Washington County ended with a methamphetamine arrest. Deputies say a 44-year-old Racine man was stopped after allegedly driving 88 miles per hour in a 70 miles per hour zone. As the stop began, a deputy reportedly saw a baggie thrown from the driver's side. Authorities say tablets inside later tested positive for methamphetamine. The driver was taken into custody on suspicion of methamphetamine possession and also received several traffic citations. A three-mile pursuit in Fond du Lac County ended with a pit maneuver and an arrest early Sunday. Authorities say a deputy tried to stop a vehicle that was weaving on Interstate 41. The driver allegedly stopped briefly before taking off again. The deputy later used a pit maneuver near North Fond du Lac to end the pursuit. The 33-year-old driver was arrested without further incident. No injuries were reported, and he faces a felony fleeing charge and is also suspected of operating while intoxicated. I'm Allison Beggs reporting from the Daily Dodge News Center. Submit your news tips at dailydodge.com.
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1: Thank you so much, Sherry Sackett, Hometown Glass and Improvement. They do windows, doors, and more. I just threw a post up on the WBEV radio Facebook page like last hour because mentioned one of my neighbors said that one of his, what, somebody down the road said they thought they saw some like bear scat in their yard. And I was like, you know, like, oh, it could be bears, it could be raccoon, could be, you know, whatever. And then I saw another post, somebody in Mayville.
0: I would think that there would be significant difference between bear and raccoon.
1: You know what? I chat GPT'd it.
0: And so
1: it's similar? There's not. It depends on the size, you know, of bears, said raccoon.
0: Right.
1: Yeah.
0: But regardless, like.
1: No, because they're very similar.
0: Even a small bear is considerably larger than a raccoon.
1: Anybody out there? Somebody had said, Mark Kazan, somebody had posted that said they had bear and the cubs on their trail cam.
0: Yeah, they've been down this far south lots.
1: Have you seen many bears in the wild?
0: I have not.
1: No?
0: I have not. And I've spent a lot of time in northern Wisconsin. Mm-hmm. Honestly, the last like wild animal aside from like a turkey or a deer that I saw up north was, what do they call them? Cougar? Mountain lion?
1: Okay, yes. Okay, you saw, where'd you see it?
0: Where was, what is that called? By Tomahawk.
1: Were you like walking
0: was a couple
1: on
0: years
1: the trail?
0: Ago. What's that?
1: Were you walking on the trail?
0: No, thankfully we were in a car. And you could see it just a ways into the woods, running through the woods.
1: Yeah, we spent a lot of time up in like Three Lakes, Eagle River area. And one time I saw a family of bears and run across the road up there. But I know my parents in Wisconsin Rapids, they had an issue where this bear that it kept coming back. They was in a tree like downtown, like right in the middle of town. And then they like tranquilized it and took it like kind of out of town, you know,
0: it came back.
1: They tranquilized it, took a little bit farther away, and it came back. And then they went way up north, and I don't know if that was kind of the end of it.
0: I do still think it's weird to see bear down here.
1: Yeah.
0: Like, it just feels weird. You feel like that's a northern Wisconsin thing, but it's not.
1: No.
0: I mean, they can definitely be down here. The one that still kind of blows me away, and I would probably be a little freaked out if I saw in the wild, is a moose.
1: Yeah.
0: We have moose in Wisconsin.
1: Yeah, you know, you never think about that, but you're right. There are moose roaming.
0: I'd be like, whoa.
1: 920-885-4446. If you've ever seen one, when you went to Gatlinburg, did you see it? Because that was the big thing when we were in Gatlinburg. There are bears like just roamed down downtown.
0: We did not see any while we were there, no. But I can see why that would be a major area where you would run into them.
1: No, because
0: you're right at the base of the Smokies.
1: You're right, but there are people like in the Northwoods that just, it's part of their day. You know, they know that like one of my colleagues, mentors of mine, retired in Tomahawk, and he's like, there's in the backyard all the time.
0: Yeah, I'm sure. I'm sure.
1: Good morning. Good morning.
2: Good morning. Hey. I was going to tell you, I had a bear sighting behind my house a couple years ago on a trip cam.
1: Where do you live?
2: Pretty close to where you guys live. Okay. I'm on Prospect Road.
1: Okay. So, yeah, you had him out. Was it just like a cameo or was it to come back regularly?
2: No, it was just one time. There were two cops. I didn't see any large bears, but I got it on my trail cam. I deer hunt behind my house here, and I'm only about a quarter of a mile from you, so it's pretty close. One other time, we got my neighbor got a cougar on his camera.
1: Yeah,
2: which is kind of in the same area, but. You know, you see wild animals come through here from time to time.
1: I hear
2: you. When you have cameras out there, you pick up stuff you don't normally see. You know?
1: That is exactly it. Hey, thanks for the call.
2: Yeah, okay, bye-bye.
1: See ya.
0: Cougars, by the way, are beautiful animals.
1: They are.
0: Really beautiful, but I would not want to run into one.
1: Good morning.
3: Good morning. I did see a bear just beyond Portage. And she was crossing the road in front of our car, and she had three cubs.
0: Mm-hmm. Ugh.
3: They're the cutest little things. And a lady walking down the road, we immediately picked her up.
1: Yeah?
0: Yeah. Yeah, you and definitely want to be careful when they have cubs with them.
3: Yeah. Oh, definitely. And I have seen a wolf in my area here in Dodge County.
1: Did she?
3: Property. It's on my camera.
1: Yeah. Did the woman you see pick up? Did she see the bear and you picked her up, or do you tell her, "Hey, there's a bear there. Get in the car."
3: She turned around and started to go back the other way.

0: away.
1: Uh-huh. Yeah.
0: But she saw them coming, and we thought, we got to get help that lady, and we picked her up.
2: That was nice of you.
0: It kept on going. We kept on going, but you never know.
2: Yeah, exactly. You never know. You got to be careful. Yeah.
1: All right, thanks for the phone call.
0: All right.
1: See if anybody else has ever had a bear sighting in Dodge County.
2: We live in their world.
1: We do.
2: It's not the other way around.
1: Yeah, because Rosendale for a while had a few of them, I think, in the last couple of years, kind of in that neck of the woods. But I don't know if I woke up in the morning. Like, we had a coyote run through, and there are a lot of coyotes around. You can hear them.
2: Oh, yeah.
1: You know, but in the middle of the day, we had a coyote run through. And then we had five raccoons that ran through the neighborhood. Like in the last like couple weeks, it's like during the day as well, maybe towards dusk, they were headed somewhere.
2: Raccoons are pretty common around the area. What are you laughing at?
1: Just got a text in that said, Sherry sees a cougar every single morning in the mirror.
2: Oh my gosh, I bet I know who that came from.
1: That was the text. I said something interesting. Listen, I don't know how I'd react. Like I said, if I got up in the morning, looked out on the deck, and I lived in a house up on the top of the ledge on the east side of Lake Winnebago, and you wake up, there'd be stuff there every morning. But now, you don't expect it, you know, when you're kind of downtown.
2: It would be a little startling, probably.
1: You know, deer are always kind of roaming around the neighborhoods. Yeah. But yeah.
2: I love when you see, like, the random fox. Yes. Something. Because they're pretty good at eluding people, but
1: and foxes take care of the rodents in your neighborhood.
2: But I think they're so beautiful. And they when you watch them, they're very playful, like a pet would be. But that doesn't mean you should approach them.
1: No.
2: Do not approach them.
1: Catherine on the website, on the Facebook page, says they've seen them on 33 near Randolph and M and near Waupun as well. So you know, they're around, and there may be some moving through the area here if you're looking at stuff. But you look for, like, and one of my neighbors, we were talking about it, when one of the other neighbors said they thought they had some in their yard. It's like, if they were regularly here, you'd probably start seeing some garbage cans tipped over and such because they're looking for food, right?
2: Yeah. Oh, yeah. I told you the story about when we were in Vancouver last summer, right, when my son and his girlfriend were out for a walk in the neighborhood we were staying in.
1: Yeah, and what happened again to refresh people?
2: Yeah, so we were in Vancouver, like, houses are built into the hills, essentially. So, you know, and at the top of the big hills is a forest area. So they would, the bear would come down. We didn't know that. And we're renting an Airbnb in the middle of a neighborhood. And apparently it's very common. And people that live there know not to be out at a certain time, whatever. They went out for a walk probably about a half hour before dark. And on their way back, they came around a corner and there was a big bear right there. Mm-hmm. And they did what you're not supposed to do. They turned around and ran.
1: Okay.
2: And luckily there was a guy right down the street outside of his house, and he let them into his house, and then I had to go pick them up. But yeah, I mean, like I said, it's there. We're in their space. Right? So we just have to be mindful and be careful. But it was a black bear, so nothing super scary.
1: So if it's black, fight back. If it's brown, lay down. If it's white, good night. That's the saying that they always say.
2: White. You got
1: polar
2: no
1: bear?
2: Chance with a white one.
1: Polar bear?
2: Yeah.
1: Zero chance.
2: There's no way.
1: Your lunch.
2: Or a grizzly.
1: Yeah. The grizzlies are black, right? If it's black, fight back.
2: No, grizzlies are brown.
1: They're brown. Then you have to lay down and just hope for the best.
2: Yeah. They're huge. Have you ever seen some of those big ones on their hind legs? Mm. They're like 10 feet tall, Wade.
1: Yeah. They always say
2: they're huge.
1: You just have to be able to run faster than one person in your group.
2: Have you not seen that one movie, The Great Outdoors?
1: Yes.
2: By the way, we don't have those kind of bear in Wisconsin, especially not in Whitewater, Wisconsin, as that movie supposedly took place.
1: Up north in Whitewater. So we'll keep an eye on that. If anybody ever thinks they see something, I was curious, you know. But he said, I always wanted a trail cam in my backyard.
2: Yeah.
1: You know, I don't live in the woods, but I live close enough. Well, because you never know what rolls through. Because
2: you could see stuff there.
1: Said we had two pear trees that have since been cut down, but the pears would always end up being gone. I never had to pick them up because they weren't good enough to eat for me because I didn't treat them good enough. But they'd always be gone. So something was taking them.
2: The wildlife was coming through. Yeah.
1: It is 8:22. We got to check sports. Got to do birthdays and anniversaries here on 95.3 WBV.
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1: Jackson Merrill's two-run shot in the seventh off of Logan Henderson gave the Padres a 3-2 win over the Brewers in San Diego on Monday night. Henderson also gave up a solo blast to Ty France in the second. He gets hung with his second loss of the season. Skipper Pat Murphy says Henderson pitched well.
2: Yeah, he was great. He was out of gas, but we didn't really have a loaded bullpen, obviously, with our three leverage arms out. We didn't think we had coverage, good leverage coverage for three, and he still was, his pitchers were under control, so he did fine. We just didn't want Merrill to beat us.
1: Christian Yelich also hit a two-run shot in the loss for Milwaukee. Game two of the series tonight, Kyle Henderson gets the start for the Brewers. Coverage begins at 8:05 on 95.3. Packers have one more workout today before heading to Pittsburgh for Thursday's preseason opener with the Steelers. Head coach Matt LaFleur says there's value in playing the starters in the preseason, but he's not sure how much.
3: There's a lot of data out there that will tell you that if your guys get X amount of snaps in the preseason, I think it's like over three times less likely that they get injured in the regular season. The football is, there's a lot of unknowns, and sometimes you gotta push the envelope.
1: Coverage on Thursday begins at 4, kickoff set for 6 on 95.3. The Markazan High School football team looks to defend their Eastern Suburban Conference championship this season. Head coach John Dunleavy says they hope to carry the momentum from last year's 9-0 regular season into this year.
4: I think our guys learned how to win. I think we created a little expectation. And that group of kids and this senior group right now, kind of the light bulb went on for them that if you do work hard in that weight room and get a little bit stronger, bigger, is possible. So we have that in front of us again. Got to stay healthy, play well at times, and execute things the way we need to.
1: The Hornets head to Berlin for a scrimmage on Friday, then open their season August 21st when they host Abbotsford in a non-conference matchup. 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
1: I have two birthdays today. The first one is Andrew Tesh here in Beaver Dam is celebrating. And also, my goddaughter, Emily Beal, is celebrating her birthday today.
0: Emily,
1: so happy birthday.
0: Emily Beal and Andrew Tesh?
1: Yep.
0: Alice Klarkowski is 97 today living over at the Seiple Apartments. I wonder if Wally knows Alice over there. Bake her some brownies, Wally. Hannah Holzman has a birthday today. And Tracy Jegla. Also celebrating a birthday today as well. 885-4446, 920-885-4446. If you have a birthday or anniversary, or send us a text, 920-887-9595. Also celebrating today, Chris Hemsworth, Thor in the Marvel Cinematic Universe, has a birthday today. Thor is 43. Joe Rogan, comedian, UFC commentator, and host of the Joe Rogan podcast, The Joe Rogan Experience. He is 59 today. Is it Viola Davis? 61. A few performers to achieve the EGOT, winning competitive Emmys, Grammys, Oscars, and Tony Awards. Look at that. She, Amanda Waller in Suicide Squad movies, and Annalise Keating in How to Get Away with Murder. Let's see who else has a birthday today. Joe Jackson. 72 today. Not the guy who turned Michael Jackson, did his surgery, but somebody else. Hulk Hogan would have been 73 today. He passed away earlier this year. It's National Sons and Daughters Day today as well. If you have any more birthdays or anniversaries, please get those in, and we will get those on the air for you. Wave Hair Studio. 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

0: certainly an honor to represent the community that you grew up in the Wisconsin State Assembly, and that's not something I take lightly. I know that it is an important work, and I work hard at it to represent you in the Wisconsin State Assembly and to make sure that the common sense conservative values of this district are represented in Madison.
1: Rejeski is emphasizing transparency, accountability, and giving residents a stronger voice in government.
2: The thing that matters most to me is the support of the people and representing the people and being straight, being honest and forthright has been something that I've lived.
1: The two face off in today's partisan primary. Dodge County is moving closer to an 18-month moratorium on new data center development in areas under county zoning. The Land Resources and Parks Committee recommended the moratorium following a public hearing Monday night. Residents raised concerns about water, roads, farmland, property values, and other potential impacts. Beaver Dam area resident Miley Kaczynski is among those supporting the moratorium. She says the pause would give county leaders time to get answers and put protections in place before more data center projects move forward.
3: Please don't allow promises about what should happen outweigh the reality of what has happened and the lack of answers. A moratorium lets you establish transparency, accountability, and protections and make decisions based on information rather than assurances from those with financial interest in the development. The fact that over a year later nobody can tell us what happened to our water is exactly why we need a pause.
1: The proposed moratorium would give the county time to study the potential impacts and consider new land use regulations. The county board is expected to consider the measure August 18th. Dodge County election officials are reminding voters to confirm their polling locations before Tuesday's partisan primary. County Clerk Danielle Van Ecton says there are no polling location changes for the August primary. Voters can also check their registration status and sample ballot through My Vote Wisconsin.

0: methamphetamine. The driver was taken into custody and also received several traffic citations. I'm Allison Beggs reporting from the Daily Dodge News Center. Submit your news tips at DailyDodge.com.
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8: Jerry, give us a peek at the weather.
9: Happy to, Wade. Today it's going to be showers and thunderstorms likely. Looks like it's getting a little darker out there. Mainly before 1 p.m. though. Otherwise cloudy, then gradually becoming mostly sunny with a high near 82. Tonight partly cloudy with a low around 65. Tomorrow partly sunny with a chance for an afternoon shower and a high near 83. Tomorrow night, mostly cloudy with a low around 63. And Thursday, mostly cloudy with a chance for a late morning shower and a high near 80. Current temp is 70.
8: Fox Brothers Piggly Wiggly, the sale's ending today in the Park Village Shopping Center. You can get 10, it's going to be a great day for sweet corn. 10 years of Wisconsin sweet corn for $4.
9: Ooh, love it.
8: We got the corn rolls coming up in the next couple of weeks.
9: I love corn.
8: I know, do you? Can you break the record of, I heard that Ninja says, I'm stunned that Ninja could only eat 9 ears of corn at the corn roast.
9: Why? Because, why?
8: I thought he'd be at least like 20.
9: I don't, is it even good for your body to have that much corn time?
8: Because he says the record.
9: Considering how the lack of processing that your body
8: Ninja
9: told
8: us the record is 11 at the, I'll have to
9: for
8: talk.
9: Him.
8: No, the corn roast record for is, the is 11 record. Years of corn.
9: And do you plan on trying to beat that this year?
8: I'm thinking I might try to break a record if I can get in the record book
9: somehow.
8: Try
9: to get a dozen.
8: I need to be memorable for some reason in Beaver Dam.
9: Well, that should be it. How much corn you could eat at the corn roast.
8: You still get your 24 packs of Pepsi or Mountain Dew for $11.99. 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
1: It is 8:41 at 95.3 WBEV. It's kind of dark out there, Sherry.
2: I know. I told you that.
1: Yeah.
2: I did see that places south and west of us have a severe thunderstorm watch.
1: So we'll,
2: we do not have that here, south and west.
1: We'll keep an eye on that. It got dark, not dark like we saw in Menasha when those tornadoes ran through, but a Sunday when it rained, it got pretty dark in Beaver Dam, too.
2: It did in Columbus, too. It felt like nighttime.
1: It did. So it's not quite that dark, but precipitation, you know, we'll take all the rain, I guess, we can get this week. Nothing, we want nothing next week.
2: That's right. Rain this week, nothing next week.
1: I haven't looked at any of the long-term forecasts
2: I'm yet. Not looking yet. Okay, it changes too much.
1: It does change too much, but at least you'd like to, you know.
2: No, don't look. I don't want to hear it. Look, but don't say it out loud.
1: Okay, I'm just going to look, Sherry.
2: No.
1: I'm not going to tell you about it.
2: Okay, good.
1: Monday?
2: Because I'm not going to start worrying about that.
1: Tuesday? Wednesday? Oh. Thursday? Oh. Friday? Very interesting. Saturday? There you go. So there we're at. Not going to mention it at all.
2: Well, you just kind of did.
1: No, I don't
2: know. Interesting.
1: Well, it's always great during the fair week. That's all you can say. Sherry, things as a kid, were there things that like excited you as a kid and then you look back at it now, like you thought were the greatest things in the world?
2: I very clearly remember being jealous of any friends that had cordless phones.
1: Ooh, yeah, the cordless phone, because that was like a mid-80s thing, wasn't it?
2: Yes, I wanted one. So, and we did eventually get them. But I definitely had friends that had them before.
1: So you didn't have to stretch the cord?
2: Yeah, to stretch the cord. Also,
1: to go talk to Brent?
2: Exactly.
1: Yes.
2: Call waiting.
1: Call waiting.
2: I was jealous of people that had call waiting before I did.
1: Because at some point you had to pay extra for that and the caller ID.
2: Yes, you did.
1: Eventually just came with everything.
2: Yes.
1: But you're right, if you had a caller ID.
2: Yeah.
1: It was.
2: So like as a teenager, those two things. Couldn't wait. Couldn't get them fast enough.
1: They're fancy.
2: Mm-hmm.
1: They're
2: very fancy.
1: You know, that's like the first kid in the neighborhood that got the VCR.
2: You know, yeah.
1: The kid that had the VCR, he'd come over and, look at this. We got this VCR.
2: Exactly.
1: And you can throw a tape and watch anytime you want.
2: Yes. You can record things.
1: My cousin Dwayne had a beer can collection in the basement of my Aunt Dolores' house.
2: Like a big one?
1: Yeah, like the entire, every wall all the way around. And I thought that was the coolest thing ever that you would see as a kid. We'd go over there, go in the basement. When you played pool, you had to make sure you didn't hit, you had to watch your back so you didn't like knock one off the shelf.
2: Did you think it was fancy?
1: I did think it was fancy. Mm-hmm. I thought it was like, man, how did somebody get all this stuff? It's pretty cool. Mark says his neighbor always had Flintstone vitamins. And he thought they were fancy.
2: I loved those.
1: Do you like the Betty? I like the Betty or the Fred.
2: I don't specifically remember. Why were they the certain flavors that you liked the
1: exactly
2: best?
1: Exactly, correct.
2: I mean, I think they all tasted like iron.
1: Yes. How do you know what iron tastes like, Sherry?
2: I just assume.
1: Connie likes drinking.

0: So dresses and skirts with slips that made them poof out. And Mary Jane shoes.
1: Oh, yeah.
0: Chuck said he thought anybody with marbles were cool. He collected marbles. Nancy says black lights and neon posters.
1: Ooh.
0: Remember the black
1: lights? I remember some of those posters. Do you remember some of them had like a velvety, some velvety yes. sections to them?
0: Yes. The velvet posters. Eating a shrimp cocktail was considered fancy when you were young.
1: I bet that I was never even exposed to a shrimp cocktail. I do, however, remember my mom making brandy slush.
0: Ooh, yes, the brandy. I haven't had a brandy slush in a while.
1: And having that in the freezer. We had not just the fridge and freezer. Mm-hmm. We had a full-sized freezer as well. Just a freezer.
0: Because sure.
1: she would, can and jar things and, stuff like that. But I always remember the big thing of brandy slush being in there.
0: Eric says, we used to go to the Olive Garden. I think it was a high-end Italian restaurant back in the day.
1: Oh, my gosh. Yeah. hey, it's still around, right?
0: Jess said a refrigerator with ice and water, like you just talked about, was fancy. Getting room service at a hotel was the coolest thing in the world, according to another Eric.
1: Yeah, that would be fancy.
0: Going to Red Lobster. It was the same thing as well, because you didn't realize as a kid that those were like chain restaurants.
1: Right.
0: You thought it was like the fanciest, McDonald's was like the restaurant.
1: Well, they were fancy then.
0: Yeah, but they were
1: comparatively.
0: Comparatively to like McDonald's or something. Yeah. Getting cable TV.
1: Yes.
0: Another Mike says, my friend got a giant big screen projection TV that the people, I watched them try to get in the basement, and it took them a long time to get it there, and every kid wanted to go over there and watch sports on the big screen TV.
1: That's funny.
0: A phone in your bedroom. Did you ever have a phone in your bedroom?
1: No.
0: I got a cordless phone in my bedroom at one point. Because there was a jack there, and you just could buy it.
1: Wow, you were spoiled.
0: Must have been.
1: Did you have your own car in high school, too?
0: No, I did not. Oh, I drove the 87 Buick LeSabre and the 1977 Estate Wagon.
1: I didn't even have a car to drive.
0: No? Okay.
1: No, because it was just me and my mom.
0: Like Ferris Bueller, didn't have a car.
1: Yeah, she needed the car for work.
0: Mary says, I used to think when we got cheesecake, it was fancy.
1: I think cheesecake is still fancy.
0: Do you think so, too?
1: I love cheesecake.
0: Mike, another... Mike's are bombarding us today. Luggage with wheels before everybody had it in the airport.
1: Yep.
0: A wet bar I'm getting. Having a fax machine at home. An encyclopedia set. Did everybody have an encyclopedia set back in the day?
1: Yes.
0: And did you open it? It had that certain smell to it? At least our encyclopedias did.
1: Maybe what do you mean it had a certain smell to it?
0: But, okay, that's the thing now. Okay, now you Google something, there's millions and millions and millions of things, okay? Like, when you Google, you have billions of things online.
1: Yeah.
0: But it seemed like no matter what you wanted to look up, it was in the encyclopedia. There was something no matter what. Like, because you had, a whole shelf was, volumes.
1: Yeah.
0: Right? Everyone was one letter.
1: Yep.
0: And I think that I don't ever remember going to an encyclopedia that we had in our basement. I don't know if we still have the old ones.
1: And not being able to find what you were looking
0: whether
1: for.
0: Whether it was being like a Benjamin Franklin. There's four lines on Benjamin Franklin. You want to look up marbles. There's four lines on marbles. The honeymooners.
1: Back in those days, we had to use encyclopedias to write papers.
0: Yes. They were fancy.
1: Without plagiarizing, of course.
0: Yeah. What else did we get here? I probably would have, if it wasn't for Book It, I probably wouldn't have eaten the Book It, right. He says Pizza Hut until I got my first job. Remember it was fancy, the Book It? They think they still do that at Pizza Hut, don't they, if you read books?
1: That's right. You can get the personal size. They do that.
0: Bear says that, there's a bear sighting all the time as well. Another bear. Wouldn't have eaten pizza until I got my first job. So Pizza Hut was fancy. Because it was, you go to Pizza Hut, they had actually, the Pizza Hut tablecloth is very much similar pattern to your shirt today, except for it was red and white. That wasn't a cut.
1: Do you know how often I get told that this shirt looks like a tablecloth?
0: Well, it's not it's wrong. It's nice.
1: And do you know what else is funny?
0: You know what?
1: It's only men that make that
0: they
1: comment.
0: Say that, the tablecloth.
1: I wonder why that is.
0: Reminds that you.
1: I do miss Pizza Hut. Do you know we had a Pizza Hut in Beaver Dam back in the day? Do you know where it was?
0: Oh, they mean the old school Pizza Hut?
1: The old school Pizza Hut.
0: Where was it?
1: It was next to the McDonald's on Park Avenue.
0: Okay, where...
1: The building no longer exists. Okay. So it was like between where McDonald's is and like the laundromat and stuff that's tucked back there.
0: Still have a pizza out here. It's just smaller and...
1: No, I'm talking about back in the day.
0: There is a franchise...
1: The standalone building.
0: A franchisee, I was reading online, when it comes to Pizza Hut, is building six or renovating six retro Pizza Huts to put them back with the upright, you know, Pac-Man or Joust machine.
1: I would be on board with that.
0: You know, a sit-down one, you had to watch that.
1: I remember. I remember the red cups. I remember the breadsticks.
0: Yeah. Do you have any? I think we have a couple of red cups in our
1: I remember going to football games and then walking over to Pizza Hut for breadsticks.
0: Did you ever steal a red cup?
1: No.
0: I think I might have one in my.
1: That's not surprising.
0: I think it came from my wife. Actually, I think it's a crystal.
1: Are you going to blame it on your wife? Calling your wife sticky fingers?
0: I think the Pizza Hut cup is hers from like the 1900s.
1: We should really start referring to things like that as the
0: 1900s. Well, I am now because it's 26 years away.
1: I know, which is nuts.
0: So the 1900s are like how we looked at the 1800s.
1: Why are we so old?
0: Born in 1974,
1: 73.
0: You're closer to 2050 than you are to...
1: Graduated in 92.
0: Exactly. So this reminisce, we have good people posting on the Facebook page some memories. It's 8:52.
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6: Yep.
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6: Nope. You pay one fee to get in, and that's it.
5: Then have yourself some fun and ride the rides when you buy your ride tickets. And Sherry and I are going to ride the zipper. We already figured that out.
6: No, we're not.
5: How about Wally and Ashley can ride the zipper? Kale and Ninja. Charlie and Dylan. No, I don't know if I'd be able to ride.
6: Do people like the zipper?
5: They do.
6: Adult people kids, like the zipper?
5: Yeah, I think.
6: I know kids do.
5: No, they absolutely love the zipper. They have a great job with the car.
6: Seriously, can you do the zipper now at this age without feeling afterwards?
5: I might be able to do the zipper. I know I wouldn't be. The tilter whirl is definitely no.
6: Same.
5: Last time I rode that was at Little America and Marshall, and I'm like, when's this thing going to stop? And the guy would drive there. It wasn't too busy the day. He's like, hey, kids, let's go extra long. We got some time. And I'm like, no.
6: Yeah. The last time I rode the tilt-a-whirl was in Lodi at their fair, and I was like 25 years old, and I got off, and I threw up.
5: Yeah, see, I can handle a scrambler, I think, because the tilt-a-whirl, it goes around and it spins.
6: It spins, yeah.
5: It spins two times.
6: Yeah. Oh, yeah. I just can't. I don't know when I lost the ability to be able to go on those rides. Childhood, I loved them.
5: Yes. Roller coasters, tilt-a-whirls, scramblers. Give me the Go-Gator. I'm good for the Go-Gator. That's a little kid's ride. That's an alligator that just kind of goes.
6: Oh, my gosh. That's
5: funny. Roller coaster.
6: What about the Gravitron?
5: I used to love the Gravitron.
6: I did, too.
5: I could do the Gravitron now, I think, because you're inside and you're, like, staring at the wall. And it's the outside when you're seeing people go by.
6: Yeah.
5: So we'll have to wait and see. Tomorrow, full show on Wednesday for the 95.3 WBEV Morning Show with a bunch of guests coming in, including our Hump Day Dump Day visit with the dump. Also, Jim from Horicon Hills Golf Club. We'll do Bayside Supper Club Classic TV Trivia. Tom Ballwig. Wally's going to maybe join me again. I'm not sure. And it'll be a fun day. You going to be here tomorrow? Do you have Chamber of Commerce stuff?
6: I'll be here.
5: Can't wait. It's 8:57 at 95.
6: Good day.
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0: represent the community that you grew up in the Wisconsin State Assembly, and that's not something I take lightly. I know that it is an important work, and I work hard at it to represent you in the Wisconsin State Assembly and to make sure that the common sense conservative values of this district are represented in Madison.
1: Rejeski is emphasizing transparency, accountability, and giving residents a stronger voice in government.
2: The thing that matters most to me is the support of the people and representing the people and being straight, being honest and forthright has been something that I've lived.
1: The two face off in today's partisan primary. Dodge County is moving closer to an 18-month moratorium on new data center development in areas under county zoning. The Land Resources and Parks Committee recommended the moratorium following a public hearing Monday night. Residents raised concerns about water, roads, farmland, property values, and other potential impacts. Beaver Dam area resident Miley Kaczynski is among those supporting the moratorium. She says the pause would give county leaders time to get answers and put protections in place before more data center projects move forward.
3: Please don't allow promises about what should happen outweigh the reality of what has happened and the lack of answers. A moratorium lets you establish transparency, accountability, and protections and make decisions based on information rather than assurances from those with financial interest in the development. The fact that over a year later nobody can tell us what happened to our water is exactly why we need a pause.
1: The proposed moratorium would give the county time to study the potential impacts and consider new land use regulations. The county board is expected to consider the measure August 18th. Dodge County election officials are reminding voters to confirm their polling locations before Tuesday's partisan primary. County Clerk Danielle Van Echteren says there are no polling location changes for the August primary. Voters can also check their registration status and sample ballot through My Vote Wisconsin. Voters should have an acceptable photo ID ready. Polls are open from 7 a.m. until 8 p.m. A traffic stop on Interstate 41 in Washington County led to a drug arrest Friday night. Deputies say a 44-year-old Racine man was stopped after allegedly driving 88 miles per hour in a 70-mile-per-hour road zone. A deputy reportedly saw a baggie thrown from the driver's side as the stop began. Authorities say a tablet recovered during the drug stop tested positive for methamphetamine. The driver was taken into custody and also received several traffic citations. I'm Allison Beggs reporting from the Daily Dodge News Center. Submit your news tips at DailyDodge.com.
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0: Good morning and welcome into Hometown Today on 95.3 WBEV, powered by Daily Dodge. Wally Lukashinsky, I can't say my own last name. We're in trouble here this morning. And we're with Kale Zomer, who's celebrating 21 years with Good Karma Brands today. So happy anniversary to Kale up in the WBEV studio with you this morning. 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And we are now joined today by Noelle Brown, who is the Chief Experience Officer with the Bend Theater out there in West Bend. And Noelle, first of all, thank you so much for being here today. I'm excited to learn about the Bend Theater out there.
3: Yeah, thank you so much for having me. I'm excited to be here.
0: Well, I'm excited to learn because this is, I love theater. I love getting involved in like at least going and watching much more talented people than me do some really cool things. And the Bend Theater's right down the road for us here. But I don't know an awful lot about it. Can you give us a little bit of your history and a little bit of the Bend's history itself?
3: Absolutely. So the Bend Theater is a beautiful historic theater in downtown West Bend. As soon as you drive downtown West Bend, you see our big, what we call our blade sign where it says West Bend. Like that is how you know like you're there. You're in the heart of our city. And that is the Bend Theater. It was built in 1929 and it was originally a vaudeville theater. And then over the decades, it turned into more of a cinema where we actually had three movie screens in there. People made memories going to see lots of movies over the years. Myself, I even remember going to see a few movies, too. I didn't grow up in West Bend, but close to the area. But in 2006, it did close down. And the history, just the future of the theater was uncertain. It was closed for over a decade. There were talks about, what do we do with this theater? This is a large building. It's falling into disrepair. Maybe we should tear it down. There were some talks about that. And then there was a group of individuals who had the opposite, you know, thought process. They said, no, this is a historic theater. It really means a lot to this town. We should save this theater. And so they raised the funds, wrote the grants. There was so much hard work that went into saving this theater. And fortunately, through a huge restoration project, $4.6 million later, it was completely transformed into what the Bend Theater is now and opened its doors again in 2020. So again, a lot of work went into a short amount of time, and it's incredible to see what the theater has become. Whenever we get new people walking through our doors, they're just amazed. They're like, this place is so beautiful. It's now in the National Registry of Historic Buildings.
0: Oh, it's fantastic.
3: Yes. So and it's an intimate setting. It used to be 800 seats when it was the movie cinema, and now we can fit 360 at our max capacity. We have a full bar in there now, concessions.

0: Gardens. And again, all of the restoration that went into it, really, when you walk in, you feel like you've been transported back to when the theater was built in 1929. So down to all of the different paint colors and the stenciling and just the intricate details that you look at throughout. It's really a beautiful cultural gem now in our community. So I love that I get to be part of it. I actually started working there last September. So when you think about it, we're a nonprofit organization, only been around since 2020. So we're still young, but we're growing like year after year, more and more events and different experiences are being brought to that stage.
1: 97 years old this building is, but I love that the way you set it up too. It's a building now that has a new group of leaders in there that really care about that history, and they care about the future of the Bend Theater as well. And one of the things we're going to be talking about today, and I want to at least give you the first word before we go to break, is that there looks like there is an awful lot of stuff always happening. Where can people find out about the schedule and make sure they can look and figure out all they need to know about the Bend Theater?
0: Yes, that's a great question. The best place that people can go and find out more about the Bend Theater, the events that are in the theater, is our website, so thebendwi.org. We're also really active on social media, particularly Facebook and like Instagram, doing a little bit more on TikTok lately. But we are always posting, like every day, there's something new that we're putting out there, future shows that we're promoting, past shows that we're really excited, just to like share, how that brought in so many people to our theater. So those are the best places that people can see what's happening.
1: Well, perfect. I want to dive into some of the specifics right on the other side of the break. Again, a very busy slate, as it sounds like, over this next 3 months, including a lecture series that we're going to have to dive into as well in just a few moments. Noelle, stick around with me. We're going to continue on here in just a few moments here on Hometown Today, a 95.3 WBEV. 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

0: 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And we're joined today by Noelle Brown, the Chief Experience Officer with the Bend Theater in West Bend. We may have a lot of fun during the break, too. I'm blown away at how much is coming up there right down the road from us here in Beaver Dam. And one of the things that you were really excited to talk about today is Lori Morgan, who is a country singer that's going to be in town here in about a week and a half's time. Can you tell us a little bit about what people can expect if they want to come out for a show?
1: Absolutely. So there's limited tickets remaining. For those who are big country fans, especially in like the 80s, 90s time period, Lori had quite a few country hits. And so we are super excited. She's based out of Nashville still, still touring, traveling around. She is glamorous. She is country. And we're really excited. This is her first time that she's going to be at the Bend Theater. And people should be ready for a wonderful show and some of those nostalgic hits that she had.
0: Well, you mentioned limited seating available right now. So for people that want to buy tickets, I imagine, is that the same process of making sure to go to thebendwi.org?
1: Yes.
0: And that's where they can buy tickets?
1: Yep, absolutely. One of the first tabs at the top of our website is events, and it'll be one of the first events that you see since it's coming up so soon on August 20th.
0: August 20th.
1: Yes, so we're, again, really, really excited to bring her into our theater. We have two levels at our theater. So we have a main floor seating, and then we have the upper seating area, too. Because it's a historic theater, we don't have an elevator. I always want to let anyone who's like, hey, I've never been to the Bend before, but we do have, like, the original stairs from 1929 on either side that you can walk up to that second level. But for those that need main floor, we do have, ADA, accommodations for them as well.
0: Oh, that's fantastic. Yeah. I love that they kept that old school feel to the building, too. And that's so important. 97 years, if anybody's just tuning in, that's how long this theater's actually been around. And it's not even just Lori Morgan. This is a wide range of things coming up. One of the things that you were telling me about is there's a free community lecture series, and you have some fun, different people coming in to teach you different things. Can you tell us what is going to be coming up here in the near future at the Bend?
1: Yeah, so we're really excited to bring this brand new lecture series. We're branding it the Bend Sessions. And so this is free for our community. So obviously we have many ticketed events, but we do love to create different experiences that are accessible to everybody. And so this community lecture series, it's really kind of picking up the slack. In Washington County, we had the university. We had the University of Wisconsin, Washington County, then it became UW-Milwaukee. Unfortunately, closed its doors. They used to have free lecture series every year. And it's just a wonderful way for people to just gain some more knowledge, learn about a new topic from a professional that's speaking on it. So that's what we wanted to bring. It's happening every week. It actually just started yesterday on August 10th. Most of our Bend sessions are going to be on Tuesday evenings. Yep. And starting at 7 p.m. Until 9 p.m. because our speaker is going to talk like on their topic for about like 75, 90 minutes. And then we're always going to have a Q&A. So people can really be involved. They can write down their questions like near the beginning or during the show. And then we're going to read them off and have our speaker answer them. So again, this is going until the week before Thanksgiving. So every week we have a brand new speaker. In a couple of weeks on August 25th, our next Bend Sessions is going to be a couple of individuals who work for Quick Trip. I mean, we're all Wisconsinites. We all love Quick Trip.
0: 100%.
1: Like, number one favorite gas station. It's not even a gas station.
0: Just there yesterday.
1: Right? I was just there like filling up today. Yeah. Like, we'll see you again, right? So they are amazing at what they do, especially when it like their the experience that they're creating for their customers. And these individuals are actually going to be talking about more of like the social media and the marketing side of things. Thinking that a lot of people watching this may follow Quick Trip on social media. And I know you and I were talking about just how funny their social media is.
0: They're terrific.
1: It brightens my day. So I'm excited to meet these individuals who are like behind the scenes, like making this happen, with the team. So that's just an example of one of the speakers that we're going to have. These are free. We do ask, like on our website, we'll have an area where when people check out all of the different sessions and there's their biographies are on the website, you can click and learn more about what these people are going to be talking about week after week. But then we ask for you to register because that just helps us know, how many people on average that we're expecting to be at this event. So yeah, it's going to, again, keep going.

0: week after week, we have like people talking about like, you know, historic movies or talking about, there's actually going to be a naturalist, Bill Volkert, who's going to talk about the Horicon Marsh, which isn't far from here. He'll be speaking. We have stuff about true crime. We have, oh my goodness, there's a travel is what we're going to be talking about too. In October, we have an individual who's like rated the number one, like, travel person in New York City, basically. Her name is Liza Banks Campagna, and she has got growing social media following, and she just loves to show people around New York, especially like at the Met or like Grand Central Station. She'll just be walking around using public transit. So like, if you love to travel, if you love a big city, she is like such an awesome person that we hope that you get to see. So many things that are coming up with this Ben Sessions, and I think I have a team that a small team that worked really hard on getting all of these speakers lined up. So we're excited to share it with the community.
1: Well, it sounds like there's a little bit of something for everybody.
0: Yes.
1: So even if you're like, I'm not on social media, so maybe this one doesn't make sense for me.
0: Right.
1: But then you're like, hey, you know what? I love the Horicon Marsh or something like that. You get to get everybody involved through this series. I love the Q&A. And to register ahead of time for that, I imagine same, the bendwi.org. Register there. Make sure you get yourself in the building where everybody's winning.
0: Yeah, absolutely. It takes just a couple seconds. You just say, like, how many, like, put your name down, how many people are coming, and that's it.
1: That's easy enough. Yeah, I can even do that.
0: Yes.
1: But I was talking with you, and we literally ran out of time during the break because it's there's music. I saw that there's movies. There's shows. Can you tell us throughout this next, and I know it's a busy little stretch here for you, but going into the fall, what all can people expect beyond these lectures, beyond having people like Lori Morgan in the building? What else is coming to the Bend?
0: Yeah, so we have so much coming, whether it's music, whether it's comedy, movies. I wanted to mention that next week already, so it's a week of Lori Morgan. We got a busy week at the Bend. If you love baseball, if you love Bob Uecker, like many of us did and do, there's a new documentary about him called Uke. And we are excited the week of August 17th, the Bend Theater has the only licensing rights in the entire nation to show the Uke documentary. So the first night's already sold out. We have some special guests. But if people are looking to like check out this documentary and you're in the area on August 18th, 19th, and the 22nd, go on our website, check out the times and everything. And for a $12 ticket, you can come and check out the Uke documentary. We're going to be, you know, bringing like a Miller Lite cheers to him like at every show.
1: He'd be happy about that.
0: Oh, totally. Absolutely. It's perfect. So, but we're really excited to bring that documentary in. We do have other movies as well. In this summer, like we're still doing some like summer blockbusters. We were doing that just over the months in the summer. But at the end of the month, we have like the Avengers and Justice League, if you love your superheroes. Heading more into like October is when we'll do some Halloween movies for kids and, you know, for adults too. So, you know, it's like anything from like Hocus Pocus to The Craft, you know, like there's so many different movies, and we love to do like Christmas holiday movies too. So again, always if someone wants to stay up to date with us, we do have a newsletter as well. Like people can sign up, and we send out weekly news e-newsletters to let people know like what's just been announced or things that are coming up for the week and everything. So it's a great way to stay in touch with the Bend too, besides looking on our website. We have some comedians. Like we normally have at least one or two comedians that come in monthly. And so starting in September, we do have a comedian named Andy Gross, and he does like comedy and magic. He's going to do more of a family-friendly like themed one at like 1 p.m. So if you have your kids and you like want to check out like a magician and a ventriloquist and like, you know, he's really a fun guy. So right, you know, for a reasonable price, like bring the family out at the Bend. And then later at 7:30, it'll be like more like 18 and older for like that show. Again, that's on September 12th. We also have a comedian coming in on September 26th named Carmen Lynch. And she's actually bilingual. She's like our first like bilingual comedian. So she's doing like one show in Spanish and Espanol and another one in English. So that's
1: how talented.
0: Done,
1: oh right? My goodness. Can you imagine being that good in both to be able to do a show?
0: Yeah. It's very impressive. So we're excited to bring her to the theater as well. Then going into October, we have Nick Alex as a comedian. And that person who I mention Liza Banks, who's like that tourism person in New York City. She's actually going to open for Nick Alex because she's super funny too. And so is he. So that's on October 9th that he'll be there. Oh my goodness, just have to remind myself. I think that's... Oh, and then October 31st, tickets are selling fast for Peter Antonou. He's like the psychic comedian, and he's been at our theater before, but he kind of like blows your mind with like his like mind tricks and stuff. So that one's on Halloween too. So so that's our comedy. We have so much happening with music, and we bring in a mix of the tributes, like, because those really, the nostalgia is real for people.
1: Oh, it is.
0: Yes, they just want to hear like the music that they grew up with. So we lean into that for sure. Like that, you know, we have some amazing tribute acts that come into our theater. And we also have wonderful original singer-songwriters too. We can start with tributes.
1: I would love to.
0: Yes. So with tributes, like just jumping into September, we have a jazz tribute to Sting. So we have like some talented Wisconsin, more like Madison-based, Madison and Milwaukee-based musicians that are coming together to put together a new way to celebrate the music of Sting through jazz. And then the next day, September 11th, we have this retrospective of Phil Collins and Genesis.
1: I love Phil Collins.
0: Oh my
1: God, that is
0: such great music.
1: Phenomenal.
0: Such great music. So we're excited for that. And then September 18th, a Tom Petty tribute through Trapper Shep. Again, great music. September 19th, we're going back to more original music. We have, for those that like kind of grew up in southeastern Wisconsin in like the 90s or like early 2000s, the Guffs, like I'm personally a huge fan. The duo, the brothers of that band are going to be at the Bend with a special opening guest, Zach Steinbach. So that will be fantastic. If you love like the music of Selena and you just want to dance and you want to like have
1: Yeah, you got to get a little dance in there every now and then. Come on.
0: We just had a Shakira tribute.
1: Oh, no. I needed to be there.
0: Oh, it was so much fun. Check out our social media. Like, we have some great videos of that. But, yeah, we're bringing in Selena on September 25th. And we do some, like, shows, too, that support other local nonprofits. So that Selena show and the Carmen Lynch comedy that weekend is going to support a group called Casa Guadalupe Multicultural Center that's in West Bend. So some of the portion of the ticket sales are supporting them. As we move into October, we have Hotel California, which is the October 2nd's already sold out. October 1st, we have some tickets remaining, but that's the Eagles and tribute, and they've been at the Bend before. So many fans of them, like, they're fantastic. So

0: music. They're going to cover all the boy bands. Like, oh my God, it's from like definitely that 90s to 2000s eras.
1: Absolutely.
0: Yes. Let's see here. Davina and the Vagabonds. They're a fantastic act coming on October 10th. Let's see. Albert Cummings on October 16th is more blues. On October 17th, we have Southbound with their Pink Floyd anthology. So if you love Floyd, they're definitely going to deliver on that. Carla Bonoff on October 22nd. She's another one of those original singer-songwriters nationally known, has written some really beautiful songs. So we're really excited to bring her to the stage. On October 23rd, we have a Queen tribute, and that specific show is going to benefit a wonderful nonprofit called Camp Hometown Heroes. And we have a sponsor, Delta Defense, and the majority of the ticket sales, because of Delta Defense's generosity, will go straight to Camp Hometown Heroes. They support kids who have lost a loved one that has served in our military, and they have special camps, you know, just up the road from here in the summer. So I'm excited to partner for that. Goodness. Then we have Jagged Little Pill on October 30th, so bringing back the 90s nostalgia. Alanis Morissette tribute. First time we're bringing that in. Yeah, so that's our music coming up over the next few months. It's like...
1: Well, I get it. Well, Noelle, we're actually right at the buzzer here. So I want to give you the final word right before we go to break. But anything that we got to get out there we haven't said about the Bend, thank you so much, first of all, for being here. This has been a blast.
0: Oh, my goodness. Thank you for the opportunity. If you've never been to the Bend or if you have been there multiple times, we just love to welcome people into our theater. We always want people to have an amazing experience when they come through that door with the entertainment that we're bringing. There is also a free music series in the fall, too, called Origins, that we're bringing back with original singer-songwriters. Most of those are on Thursday nights. So, again, it's a lot. It's like a fire hose of entertainment coming at you. But again, just people know where to find us now, thebendwi.org. Find us on social media. Sign up for our e-newsletters. Stay in touch. We'd love to see you at the Bend.
1: Well, we would love to get out there and see you at the Bend. It sounds like there's so much going on. I can't wait to get out there, experience this theater for myself. But Noelle, thank you so much for being here today, and good luck. It sounds like you got a busy couple months coming.
0: Definitely. Thank you so much. Appreciate
1: Absolutely.
0: It.
1: Well, we're going to take a quick break. When we come back, we're going to be chatting with Diana Ogle with the Park Village Shopping Center. That's next here on Hometown Today on 95.3 WBEV, powered by Daily Dodge.
2: ABC News, I'm Sherry Preston. Pre-trial hearing underway for the man accused of shooting and killing UnitedHealthcare CEO Brian Thompson back in 2024. ABC's Matt Rivers is outside the courthouse in New York City.
3: In all likelihood, this is going to be the last time that we see Luigi Mangione in court before jury selection in what plans to be a blockbuster state trial that will begin right after Labor Day. Now, today's hearing is a pre-trial conference to try and iron out those last-minute details, including media access and what is likely to be one of the most high-profile trials that we have seen in quite some time.
2: Heavy equipment is still being used to lift concrete from piles of debris left after the 7.4 magnitude earthquake in Colombia. The death toll, more than 160 people, and expected to rise. At least 3,000 people are missing, many of them trapped under debris. Soldiers, rescue personnel, and families are picking through the rubble. Existing home sales fell in July as many prospective buyers stayed home. This is ABC News.
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5: Now this news update on Wisconsin Radio Network. Voting is underway this morning in Wisconsin's primary election, with the governor's race at the top of the ballot as candidates compete to replace Democrat Tony Evers, who announced last year he would not seek re-election. Primaries are also underway for seats in the U.S. House, the state legislature, and local offices. The Wisconsin Office of the Commissioner of Insurance warns residents to be careful when shopping for health care coverage online. Public Affairs Director Sarah Smith says unsolicited contacts are a major red flag.
6: Be careful providing your personal information to an unsolicited contact. Consumers may see a social media post and think that if they just click on the link on the social media post, fill out a form, you know, that's not going to be something that sets off nefarious actors.
5: Smith says consumers should rely on trusted agents and official resources when seeking coverage, and using healthcare.gov helps to ensure comprehensive coverage meets federal standards. 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
7: The Brewers come up short in SoCal. Good morning. I'm Doug Russell with sports. You hate to waste a great pitching performance, but that's what happened.

0: Brewers late last night on the West Coast. With a depleted bullpen behind him, Logan Henderson went 6 1/3 innings and gave up 5 hits and 3 earned runs, striking out 7 and walking 1. But the 2 home runs he did give up haunted him. The Padres beating the Brewers 3-2 last night at Petco Park.
1: Just disappointing because you had some opportunities there and we didn't come through. But credit the Padres. They played good defense and they pitched really well. Matsui came in and pitched well, and so did Morjon, and so did Miller, obviously.
0: Brewers manager Pat Murphy, same two teams again tonight. The ball game will get underway at 8:40. Kyle Harrison will pitch against Walker Buehler. As for the lead in the division, the Cubs were idle, so Milwaukee only loses a half game. The lead is now 5. And the family of PGA Tour player Matt McQuillan has revealed that the 45-year-old died on August 5th. No cause of death was given. Doug Russell, Wisconsin Radio Network.
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3: Chance of thunderstorms today. Otherwise, cloudy skies expected. Highs level off around 81. Southeasterly winds 5 to 10 miles per hour. Partly cloudy with fog tonight. Lows level off around 65. Cloudy skies with a few peaks of sun with fog in spots early tomorrow. Chance for showers. Highs level off around 83. I'm meteorologist Jennifer Wojcicki on 95.3 WBEV. 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Currently, it's 70 degrees.
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6: 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And Kale, I started the show with it, but I want to give you another big pop here. Congratulations to you. 21 years with the company today. First of all, that's awesome. Congratulations. But I want to know, 21 years deep, where's that motor at right now? I got to imagine it. I mean, 21 years at any place, that is a long time.
7: Shh. I don't know why you'd bring it up. I'm pretty sure the company's forgotten I'm still here.
6: The key still works, my friend.
7: The only way that explains that I'm still here is that they've completely forgotten about me. So that's...
6: Nope.
7: Don't remind them that I'm here.
6: Nope. If my key works, your key's going to be just fine. You don't worry about that.
7: Yeah, no. 21 years, which is crazy. I don't feel old enough to have been anywhere for that long, but I guess that's just how time works sometimes. I was doing the math, and I figure out, based on my age, I must have been like 12 when I started here. Otherwise, the math just doesn't work.
6: No, that sounds right. You and I were both 33 together,
7: there's
6: right?
7: There's no way I'm a middle-aged man already, so.
6: Well, what's middle-aged, though?
7: What's that?
6: What's middle-aged?
7: Yeah, I mean, I'm getting close. True middle-aged men would be like, you're a youngin', and the young kids be like, oh my God, old man. I'm in that weird, that's just the thing, like, I'm in that weird in-between where the older people think I'm a youngin' and the 20-somethings think that I'm an old guy.
6: Hey, 40's the new 20.
7: Between. So, yeah, 21 years, it's been exciting. It's just, it's kind of blows my mind to think that, you know, this would have turned into a full-time career, that I kind of got the dream career going straight out of high school. So it's been an exciting ride. Here's to 21 more.
6: I expect 21 more.
7: If I survive that long, that's going to be the basis of it. But
6: well, good. Well, I was going to say, as long as you're on this green earth, I expect you in this building or I'm going to be upset with you.
7: Well, I appreciate it, Wally. Well, today is a great day to celebrate my anniversary because it's right up my alley. It's National Presidential Joke Day today.
6: Basically, Dad Joke Palooza.
7: Pretty much, yeah, right. It's like Dad Joke with a specific topic. And on Election Day, nonetheless, it happened to be on Election Day in Wisconsin this year, so that's exciting. Yeah, get out there and vote today. Polls are open till 8 o'clock. All right, so I've got a couple of presidential jokes for you.
6: Okay, I'm ready for them.
7: Which U.S. president starred in sci-fi movies?
6: I'm not sure.
7: Ronald Reagan. Pew, pew, pew, pew. That actually works very well because Ronald Reagan was actually an actor.
6: He was an actor.
7: Yep, that kind of worked out well. Why was Herbert Hoover the best president?
6: Well, I don't know. It's not the Hoovervilles.
7: Because he gave a damn.
6: Wasn't FDR the one that made the dam anyways?
7: I don't know. It's the Hoover Dam, so I'm crediting Herbert Hoover.
6: Maybe I'm wrong.
7: How can you tell the difference between a president and an actor, other than Ronald Reagan, because he was both? The difference between a president and an actor.
6: I'm not sure.
7: One of them leads the land while the other lands the lead.
6: These are awful. These are so bad.
7: So bad, they're good. Which president holds the record

0: for the shortest term.
1: Not literally. Somebody died after 29 days of office.
0: Somebody did. I forget who it was.
1: I think it's like maybe William Harrison.
0: Yeah, I think that one might be the one technically. But I'm going to say Grover Cleveland. Why? Because he was the 22nd president. Play on words there. He was the 22nd. 22nd president.
2: That's not good.
0: What
2: Kale.
0: Did Franklin D. Roosevelt say after he dropped his pickle?
1: I don't know. He probably wouldn't be able to pick it up.
0: I want a new deal.
1: Oh, new deal, new Joe. Deal. Mm-hmm. I actually am a little ashamed because I actually really like that one.
0: Yeah, I figured you would. Which two U.S. presidents were the greenest presidents?
1: The greenest presidents. There's got to be a name out there I'm missing. I'm not sure.
0: It would be George and George W. The Bushes. They would be the greenest. How are presidents... Now, be careful here, Wally. How are presidents just like diapers?
1: I feel like I'm not allowed to answer this question.
0: They need to be changed regularly, usually for the same reason. Which U.S. president bought the most gasoline?
1: Again, I'm trying to think of a name like... Gerald Ford.
0: Oh, that's a good guess, but no, you're on the right track, though. No, that would be Millard Fillmore.
1: Mine was better. Give me a break. Joke creators, be better than that.
0: What would you get if you crossed a gorilla with the 16th president of the United States?
1: Ape Lincoln.
0: Ah, there you go.
1: Got one.
0: I was hoping you would get that one. Ape Lincoln. Who is in charge of the kitchen remodel at the White House?
1: Man, I know these are name puns, and I don't have it.
0: I think in reality it would probably be our friends at Professional Floor Covering.
1: That's the truth.
0: But my answer is, who's in charge of the kitchen remodel? The president's cabinet. Yep. What would be the technical term for George Washington's false teeth?
1: I don't know.
0: Presidentures.
1: What is happening right now? I've lost the plot.
0: What computer code should you use to write a song for a presidential candidate?
1: It's going to be like, who made the national anthem? Is that like something Keys?
0: Francis Key Scott?
1: Yeah, there's something with Key.
0: No, the computer code you should use if you're writing a song for a president is the algorithm.
1: See, this is getting hard because they're not even presidents now. They're just candidates.
0: Who was the least guilty American president?
1: Is there somebody named Freedom? Nope. I don't know.
0: The least guilty American president? That would be Abe Lincoln. You know why?
1: No.
0: He's innocent. He's in a cent on the penny.
1: Mm-hmm. I'm like, my skin's like crawling down here in the pit right now.
0: Why did the 16th president always wear sunglasses outside?
1: He was the tallest guy, so maybe someone with height?
0: That'd be a good guess. No, it's because he was always Abe Lincoln. Always Abe Lincoln.
1: Poor Abe. Abe did so much, and here he is 160 years later in about 15 of these jokes in a row.
0: All right, last one. Did you hear about the guy running for president that doesn't have a body?
1: No.
0: Yeah, they say he's ahead in the polls.
1: Are you proud of yourself, Kale?
0: I'm very proud of myself.
1: I hope anybody that hasn't had a chance, go to the YouTube. You should see the enjoyment on his face and the clear discomfort in mine. Because I just, to, like, I...
0: You that, have to suffer through it because it's my anniversary. You wanted to bring my anniversary up, so now you suffer through my favorites.
1: Just for you.
0: Just for me.
1: Just for you. Well, there you know what? That's fine. I'm going to recover. Briefly here, we're going to take a final break. I can't even say break anymore. On Hometown Today, and when we come back, Kale and I are going to let you know all that's coming up here in South Central Wisconsin. That's next here on Hometown Today on 95.3 WBEV, powered by Daily Dodge.
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4: 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The Little Britches Showmanship Contest is at 1 o'clock. 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
1: 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And Kale, boy, this next couple weeks, you and I, we're going to be busy fellas.
2: Busy, busy, busy. Lots of things going on. Of course, Dodge County Fair coming up next week, which super excited about. It's going to be so much fun out there. And I'm just a tiny bit sad, Wally. We were talking over the break about, you were talking with Noelle earlier this morning from the Ben Theater and she was talking about the Uke documentary being over there next week, and you and I are going to have to miss that. So we need people to go there and watch and just fill us in, because we're going to have to miss it. But I'll tell you, Uke, I don't think there's really any doubt that Uke would like really, really enjoy watching this year's Brew Crew. They are keeping things interesting here down the home stretch of the season. They are on a West Coast road trip right now. Dropped game one to the Padres last night. Game two coming up tonight. That'll be here on 95.3 WBEV, of course, because they're on the West Coast. It'll be one of those late games, 8:05 p.m. for the pregame, but we'll have it right here on WBEV. And then tomorrow afternoon, they'll have game three at 2:35. So looking forward to what the crew can put together here for the final run of the season. Got some... I thought some decent trades at the deadline. So
1: yeah,
2: we'll see how that pans out. But they are definitely keeping things interesting. So I saw a graphic over the weekend of what the postseason playoffs would look like if the regular season ended today, and I like the Brewers' odds.
1: This is, you know how it's setting up though.
2: It's setting up to face the Dodgers in the NLCS again.
1: Yeah, and you're probably going to have to go through the Cubs in the NLDS again.
2: Again.
1: I asked this question on the Damn Sports Show, and I want to ask you, Kale, because I know you're a diehard Brewers fan, but you love the Packers too. Last year, we had a rare situation where the Cubs and the Brewers played in the playoffs, and the Packers and the Bears played in the playoffs. If you could only have one of those teams win that playoff game or series, which way would you go?
2: Brewers, easy for me. I'm a baseball guy through and through, so I want my Brewers.
1: Hey, that's fair. And you know what? There's reason for that optimism. I'm with you. This is Uke Magic 2.0. This team is damn good.
2: Yep. Plus, I'm just gonna say it. Don't get me wrong. Bears fans can be annoying. I think Cubs fans are more annoying.
1: than
2: Bears fans.
1: I actually don't even think I have any kind of pushback to you. I think the Cubs fans are the most nauseating people on earth.
2: Yes, they are. By the way, before you send me your hate mail, I have several friends who are Cubs fans. That's why I say that, because I have sat through many a time going to a Brewers-Cubs game at Milwaukee to have to walk out with many people, including my friend next to me, singing "Go Cubs, Go" all the way out. So that is why I get to say that.
1: Everybody has Cubs fans, because they're literally like flies. They're like mosquitoes. They're all over the world.
2: Yeah, they rather, you know what though? I can't blame them. They'd rather be at Wrigley North than at their own stadium. So can't blame them. Also, want to remind folks, Wally, we got a brat fry coming up tomorrow. We're going to be down in Watertown at Watertown Regional Medical Center. That'll be from 11 a.m. until 1 p.m. If you head down there and you drive by the front, you go, I thought there was a brat fry here. There is. We promise. You got to go just around the corner of the building back by the emergency department, because that's where it's going to all be set up. I think they're going to have some swag giveaways and things like that. So
1: lots of parking.
2: Yeah, plenty of parking out there, but it'll be around the corner. So make sure you go around the corner by the emergency department. That's tomorrow, 11 to 1. And then on Friday, we are at Swan Park from 11 to 1 with Newman Pools. There's going to be tons of swag giveaways. They're going to be giving out ice cream sandwiches too, which is going to be great. So that'll be fun. And of course, you can always find that brat fry schedule over at dailydodge.com.
1: Yep, busy slate. We expect to see you guys there. Still a chance to win that cold, hard cash. All you have to do is show up, get a stamp. No purchase necessary. But that is going to do it for us here on Hometown Today. We will be back same time, same place tomorrow with another edition here on 95.3 WBEV, powered by Daily Dodge.
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so it's not brand new anymore, but it still knows how to put on a show. Visit Good Karma Park, presented by Newman Pools, August 19th through the 23rd. 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The stage may be a year older, but the

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1: Award-winning news you can count on. WBEV.
2: Dodge County election officials are reminding voters how to properly cast their votes in Tuesday's partisan primary. Wisconsin has an open primary, meaning voters do not have to register with a political party ahead of time and can choose which party's primary they want to vote in. Dodge County Clerk Danielle Van Acteren says voters will first select a party on their ballot and should then vote only in races for that party. Voting for candidates in a different party could result in those votes not being counted. Van Acteren also reminds voters that selecting a party does not automatically cast a vote for all of that party's candidates. Voters still need to mark their choice in each individual race. The metadata center is a key issue in the Republican race for Wisconsin's 37th Assembly District. Challenger Steve Rejeski wants a statewide moratorium on new data centers.
3: My opinion, there needs to be a moratorium on any new data center construction across the state. You know, Before that is a bill that I, if it's not written already, when I get to the legislature, I will write that bill.
2: While incumbent Mark Bourne favors state regulations while keeping development decisions within local communities.
4: I don't think that the state should stop local governments from making their own decisions on economic development. I think that's also important. Costs are high in local government as well. Police, fire, the things that we expect our local governments to provide. They're trying to do economic development to help take some of the pressure off of taxpayers.
2: Voters will have a chance August 11th to make their voices heard. The Wisconsin State Patrol is reminding drivers to keep license plates visible and registrations current. License plates are the agency's August law of the month. Vehicles issued to plates must display one in the front and one in the back, with both clearly visible and legible. Governor Tony Evers has declared an abnormal economic disruption in four counties following last month's severe storms. The order covers Outagamie, Winnebago, Forest, and Vilas counties and allows the state to enforce price gouging protections on essential goods and lodging. I'm Allison Beggs reporting from the Daily Dodge News Center. Submit your news tips at dailydodge.com.
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6: Chance of thunderstorms today, otherwise cloudy skies expected. Highs level off around 81. Southeasterly winds 5 to 10 miles per hour. Partly cloudy with fog tonight, lows level off around 65. Cloudy skies with a few peaks of sun, with fog in spots early tomorrow, chance for showers, highs level off around 83. I'm meteorologist Jennifer Wojcicki on 95.3 W.

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3: ABC News, I'm Sherry Preston. Pre-trial hearing underway for the man accused of shooting and killing UnitedHealthcare CEO Brian Thompson back in 2024. ABC's Matt Rivers is outside the courthouse in New York City.
4: In all likelihood, this is going to be the last time that we see Luigi Mangione in court before jury selection in what plans to be a blockbuster state trial that will begin right after Labor Day. Now, today's hearing is a pre-trial conference to try and iron out those last-minute details, including media access and what is likely to be one of the most high profile trials that we have seen in quite some time.
3: Heavy equipment is still being used to lift concrete from piles of debris left after the 7.4 magnitude earthquake in Colombia. The death toll, more than 160 people, and expected to rise. At least 3,000 people are missing, many of them trapped under debris. Soldiers, rescue personnel, and families are picking through the rubble. Existing home sales fell in July.

0: expert. It's primary election day in Wisconsin. 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
1: The matchup of Madison Democratic Socialist State Representative Francesca Hong and Governor Tony Evers-endorsed Milwaukee County Executive David Crowley will bring national attention to a Democratic governor's primary, which also includes State Senator Kelda Royce and former Evers Cabinet Secretary Joel Brennan. There are also primaries for U.S. House and state legislative seats and local elected offices. Polls open at 7. You can see what's on your ballot and what you'll need to bring with you to vote at myvote.wi.gov.
0: We now know what caused a massive fire that gutted a Milwaukee elementary school. Fire Chief Aaron Lipsky says security footage shows the June 30th fire at Lincoln Avenue School was accidental, starting when rags soaked in cleaning chemicals ignited after being left in a trash can. This is Wisconsin Radio Network.
2: Chance for storms today. Otherwise, mainly cloudy skies expected. Highs level off around 81. Southeasterly winds 5 to 10 miles per hour. Partly cloudy skies with fog and spots tonight. Lows around 65. Chance for showers with fog and spots early tomorrow. High of 83. Mainly cloudy skies expected. I'm meteorologist Jennifer Wojcicki on 95.3 WBEV, powered by Daily Dodge. Right now, it's 70 degrees.
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1: 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Looks like there may be a bit of confusion here with whether or not we will have a guest here for today's community comment. And it looks like now I'm getting word that we will not have a guest on today's community comment. At least that is the case for now. So as of right now, the plan is to roll through with some music. And so with that, we've got Easy Livin' by Uriah Heep starting off the second half of this 10 o'clock hour. It is currently 10:35 a.m. and you're listening to 95.3 WBEV.

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0: September 8th, but is still weighing a request to allow cameras at the trial. Russia released detained U.S. Marine Robert Gilman today. He was detained in 2022, accused of fighting with a Russian officer. Gilman was said to be gravely ill. He's now on his way to a U.S. military hospital in Texas. 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
0: More women are being forced to drive longer distances to deliver their babies. That according to a new March of Dimes study, and small towns are being hit the hardest. Here's ABC's Jim Ryan.
2: Of the nearly 100 labor and delivery units forced to close in the past 2.5 years, more than half were the sole birthing facility in that county. While it's the smallest communities being hit, those communities are often in the most populous states. The result, according to March of Dimes, 1 in 4 American women aren't receiving prenatal care during the first trimester of pregnancy.
0: March of Dimes says 2.5 million women of childbearing age live in counties considered maternity care deserts. Data centers are driving a massive construction boom, but some communities are not happy about it. There are complaints of noise, pollution, and massive spikes in energy bills. There are also concerns about how much water data centers use to cool all of the equipment. Frank Welly is assistant director of the Global Energy Center at the Atlantic Council.
3: The models that the hyperscalers are running right now use a tremendous amount of power to run the calculations and algorithms that are advancing the U.S. ability to advance AI.
0: Willie said companies building data centers must be more transparent with communities and local leaders. The Powerball jackpot now up to $975 million. No one matched the six numbers again last night. The next drawing tomorrow night. Michelle Franzen, ABC News.
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9: Chance for storms today. Otherwise, mainly cloudy skies expected. Highs level off around 81. Southeasterly winds 5 to 10 miles per hour. Partly cloudy skies with fog and spots tonight. Lows around 65. Chance for showers with fog and spots early tomorrow. High of 83. Mainly cloudy skies expected. I'm meteorologist Jennifer Wojcicki on 95.3 WBEV, powered by Daily Dodge. Right now, it's 69 degrees.
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0: I ask for your vote on Tuesday, August 11th. 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
4: Chance for storms today. Otherwise, mainly cloudy skies expected. Highs level off around 81. Southeasterly winds 5 to 10 miles per hour. Partly cloudy skies with fog and spots tonight. Lows around 65. Chance for showers with fog and spots early tomorrow. High of 83. Mainly cloudy skies expected. I'm meteorologist Jennifer Wojcicki on 95.3 WBEV, powered by Daily Dodge. Right now, it's 69 degrees.

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7: Well, that's pretty sweet, both in flavor and in cause. Kurt Kluth along with us. He's one of the partners with Saz's Hospitality Group. That limited edition cream puff ale available throughout the state fair or as long as supplies last. Well, don't touch that radio dial. We'll have some more farm news right after this.
9: Wisconsin soybean growers know how challenging the markets are these days, and so do the farmers on the Wisconsin Soybean Marketing Board, like Matt Wagenson. He's currently vice president, and he says when he looks at the investments being made with Wisconsin soybean dollars, it's an easy sell.
10: Yeah, I think as farmers retire and you get younger groups, you get an age of kids that want to know, why is this little $100 off my load of beans or whatever, and they start looking a little harder at what you're doing with that checkoff dollar. It's amazing how I'll be at a function in town and someone will say, hey, Waggy, what did you do with this or that? And I'm like, well, you know, go to Sean's site, go to Rodrigo's site, go see what Damon's doing. Look at NCSRP and what we're doing across the North Central region for research. It's a pretty easy sell. What Wisconsin's doing with their checkoff dollars.
9: Matt Wagenson, vice president of the Wisconsin Soybean Marketing Board. 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
1: State Representative Mark Bourne and challenger Steve Rajeski are making their final pitches to Republican voters in Wisconsin's 37th Assembly District. Both candidates say they want to give residents a stronger voice in government while emphasizing transparency and accountability. Bourne says he doesn't take the responsibility of serving the people lately and is honored to have the opportunity to represent them.
2: It's certainly an honor to represent the community that you grew up in the Wisconsin State Assembly, and that's not something I take lightly. I know that it is an important work, and I work hard at it to represent you in the Wisconsin State Assembly and to make sure that the common sense conservative values of this district are represented in Madison.
1: While Rajeski says he wants to bring more transparency to government and make sure residents have a voice in the decisions that affect their communities.
3: Thing that matters most to me is the support of the people and representing the people and being straight, being honest and forthright has been something that I've lived.
1: Voters will choose between the two in today's partisan primary. Dodge County is moving closer to putting the brakes on new data center development in parts of the county. The Dodge County Land Resources and Parks Committee has recommended an 18-month moratorium on data centers in unincorporated areas covered by county zoning. The pause would give county officials time to study potential impacts and consider changes to the county's comprehensive plan and other regulations. Residents packed a public hearing Monday night with several raising concerns about water, roads, farmland, property values, and other potential effects of large data center projects. Beaver Dam area resident Miley Kaczynski says the moratorium would give county leaders time to get more information for allowing similar projects to move forward.
4: Please don't allow promises about what should happen outweigh the reality of what has happened and the lack of answers. A moratorium lets you establish transparency, accountability, and protections and make decisions based on information rather than assurances from those with financial interest in the development. The fact that over a year later, nobody can tell us what happened to our water is exactly why we need a pause.
1: The committee voted to send a favorable recommendation to the Dodge County Board of Supervisors. The county board is expected to consider the measure August 18th. The moratorium would apply only where Dodge County has general zoning authority. Cities, villages, and towns outside county zoning would have to take their own action. Your WBEV News will continue in just a moment.
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1: Your WBEV News continues. Dodge County election officials are reminding voters to double-check where they need to vote before heading to the polls Tuesday. County Clerk Danielle Van Echteren says there are no polling location changes for the August primary. Voters can check their polling location, registration status, and sample ballot through My Vote Wisconsin. Voters should also have an acceptable photo ID ready. Polls are open today from 7 a.m. until 8 p.m. A speeding stop on Interstate 41 in Washington County ended with a methamphetamine arrest. Deputies say a 44-year-old Racine man was stopped after allegedly driving 88 miles per hour in a 70 miles per hour zone. As the stop began, a deputy reportedly saw a baggie thrown from the driver's side. Authorities say tablets inside later tested positive for methamphetamine. The driver was taken into custody on suspicion of methamphetamine possession and also received several traffic citations. A three-mile pursuit in Fond du Lac County ended with a pit maneuver and an arrest early Sunday. Authorities say a deputy tried to stop a vehicle that was weaving on Interstate 41. The driver allegedly stopped briefly before taking off again. The deputy later used a pit maneuver near North Fond du Lac to end the pursuit. The 33-year-old driver was arrested without further incident. No injuries were reported, and he faces a felony fleeing charge and is also suspected of operating while intoxicated. I'm Allison Beggs reporting from the Daily Dodge News Center. Submit your news tips at dailydodge.com.
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1: Chance of thunderstorms this afternoon. Otherwise, cloudy skies. Daytime highs approaching 80. Southeasterly winds 5 to 10 miles per hour. Partly cloudy with fog in spots. Tonight, lows level off around 65. Chance of rain showers with fog early tomorrow. Highs level off around 83. Mainly cloudy skies expected. I'm meteorologist Jennifer Wojcicki on 95.3 WBEV. 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For all your heating and cooling needs.

0: out there that will tell you that if your guys get X amount of snaps in the preseason, I think it's like over three times less likely that they get injured in the regular season. Football is, there's a lot of unknowns, and sometimes you gotta push the envelope.
1: Coverage on Thursday begins at 4, kickoff set for 6 on 95.3. The Markazan High School football team looks to defend their Eastern Suburban Conference championship this season. Head coach John Dunleavy says they hope to carry the momentum from last year's 9-0 regular season into this year.
2: I think our guys learned how to win. I think we created a little expectation. And that group of kids and this senior group right now, kind of the light bulb went on for them that if you do work hard in that weight room and get a little bit stronger, bigger, that is possible. So we have that in front of us again. Got to stay healthy, play well at times, and execute things the way we need to.
1: The Hornets head to Berlin for a scrimmage on Friday, then open their season August 21st when they host Abbotsford in a non-conference matchup. 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

0: 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I've worked in the dairy industry, farming industry almost my whole life and know what it means to do things right. One of my top priorities is stopping the data center blitz across our state and protecting our farmland and our communities. 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I'm asking you to vote for me on August 11th for State Assembly and send me to Madison to work for you.
1: Vote Steve Rajeski on Tuesday, August 11th for State Assembly District 37 and put Steve to work for you. 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
3: It was a hot day, and Larry Llewellyn was tired and thirsty. When he asked for a drink of water, somebody pointed him to a barrel of rainwater with an old tin dipper in it. Larry took one drink, but couldn't stop thinking about the germs he was probably picking up from that grimy ladle. He instantly saw the need for a safe, sanitary way to quench thirst anywhere. So, before long, he created a handy disposable paper cup. His new health cups did well, but some kids refused to use them. So, Larry swallowed hard and renamed the cups for a popular line of toys called Dixie Dolls. 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Today, Larry Llewellyn's Dixie cups still have orders pouring in. With the Success Journal, I'm Chris Whitting.
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14: From ABC News Tech Trends, super AI for everyone. That's the vision from Meta founder Mark Zuckerberg in a new essay where he envisions a future where anyone could have what he calls invention superpowers. He also pushes for making AI technology open source, putting him at odds with rivals from OpenAI and Anthropic. Zuckerberg says leaving AI in the control of a few companies or governments carries too many risks. AI left to its own devices is misbehaving again. The Australian broadcasting company says a man there asked an AI agent to get him a spot in one of his gym's morning classes. The agent, made by Anthropic, essentially hacked the booking software and kicked somebody else off the waiting list for the class. And Android users have a new app to try out. Aptoid appears to be the first rival app store that's officially available through the Google Play Store. Google has been fighting to be the only official app store for Android phones, but it's now allowing them after a years-long legal fight. With Tech Trends, Sherry Preston, ABC News.
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2: The Dow, the S&P, and the NASDAQ were little changed going into the midday. And

0: Day, and Levi's wants to teach you how to patch up your own clothes. I'm Jim Ryan, ABC News. Those stories are coming up in Wall Street Now.
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0: From ABC News, Wall Street Now. Questions about the direction of the U.S.-Iran war blunted investor sentiment this morning. The Dow went into the midday down by a fraction, while the S&P was off a tenth of a percent. The Nasdaq Composite this morning gave up a third of a percent. Existing home sales slipped between June and July, continuing a trend that began earlier this year. For sellers, though, the upside is that the average pre-owned house is sitting on the market for only 29 days. Artificial intelligence chip giant NVIDIA is partnering with half a dozen major financial institutions to fund the building of AI data centers, despite growing opposition to the facilities from the public. The plan is to raise about $500 billion. Building on a Gen Z push to save money and spare the environment, some clothing companies are now offering in-store fixes for rips and tears. Levi Strauss and retailer Uniqlo are launching sewing classes to help people patch up their own clothes. Jim Ryan, ABC News.
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2: These are your political insights from ABC News. Tuesday is primary day in six more states: South Carolina, Vermont, Alabama, Connecticut, Minnesota, and Wisconsin. In Minneapolis, immigration a main concern. That's where two American citizens, Renee Good and Alex Preddy, were killed during ICE operations. Resident Leah Dunbar voted early on her top issue.
3: The federal occupation in my neighborhood, we really need leaders that are going to challenge the norm right now, I believe.
2: Speaking of Alabama, voters in four of their seven congressional districts Tuesday will select U.S. House nominees using a new map eliminating one of its two majority black districts Democrats currently represent. North Carolina State Representative Jennifer Balcom has the GOP nomination in the state's 11th congressional district, replacing incumbent Chuck Edwards after he dropped his reelection bid when the House Ethics Committee found significant evidence of sexual misconduct. I'm Stephanie Officer, ABC News.
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9: Dukes of Hazard star Ben Jones has died. He was 84. The actor who played mechanic Cooter Davenport on the iconic series passed away Sunday of a heart attack, according to his wife. Jones also served two terms as a Georgia congressman and launched the annual fan event, Dukes Fest.
10: All of my favorite stories.
9: Ariana Grande's new album, Petal, is blooming on the Billboard 200. It just debuted at number one with first week sales of 295,000 units. It's her seventh album overall to top that chart. Starring Guy Pearce as Rupert Murdoch, the movie Inc. hits theaters December 11th and Netflix on January 8th. It tells the real-life story of how Murdoch revolutionized journalism by making the

0: side of the line. Jacobs cut it back to the right. It's 23-6, Green Bay. Now here's the snap. Rush on. Daniel steps up. Penalty marker down. Daniels is set. Back outside the 30-yard line. Micah Parsons.
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2: ABC News, I'm Michelle Franzen. The death toll in Colombia continuing to go up after yesterday's major earthquake. More than 200 people have died due to collapsed homes and buildings across western Colombia. Crews still searching for people trapped in the rubble. Daryl Pop is a Canadian real estate agent. He was celebrating his birthday in the country, telling ABC News he took cell phone video when the shaking began.
3: It's such a surreal feeling. And I turned around and I saw the cabinet smash and I heard people running through the hallways and doors slamming. I was like, okay, maybe it's time to stop this video and get out of the building.
2: U.S. Marine is on a flight back to America after his release from a Russian prison. Robert Gilman was detained for more than 4 years on disputed charges. According to the group advocating for his release, Gilman is gravely ill and suffered years of abuse. No one drew all the winning numbers for last night's Powerball drawing. The jackpot now swelling to $1 billion for tomorrow night's drawing. This is ABC News.
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6: Highs around 80 this afternoon under mainly cloudy skies with a slight chance of thunderstorms. Southeast winds 5 to 10 miles per hour. Lows around 65 with fog and spots tonight, partly cloudy skies. Chance of rain showers and foggy early tomorrow. Daytime highs approaching 83, mainly cloudy skies expected. I'm meteorologist Jennifer Wojcicki on 95.3 WBEV, powered by Daily Dodge. Currently, it's 69 degrees.
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2: Coming this fall, get ready for an explosion in new international and domestic airline routes. 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American is also upping the ante with five new nonstop routes, including to Naples, Italy, Copenhagen, and Breeze is adding as many as 34 new domestic routes. 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
1: Mizorowski kicks and throws. Fly ball to right, heading towards foul territory. Sal Frelick angling, jumping, and he caught it! Right near the railing, Sal Frelick reached into the seats and able to make the catch and then sat on the railing as if he was a skateboarder and grinding. What a play by Sal.
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3: Researchers looked at national health data from more than 111,000 adults over several decades. A study published in the BMJ Journal found that people who did a greater variety of physical activities had a lower risk of dying early than those who stuck to fewer types of exercise. In fact, those who mixed up the routines the most had about a 19% lower risk of death. Walking showed some of the strongest benefits, while running, racket sports, and weight training were also linked to better health. Experts say different types of movement may help the body in different ways, including heart health, strength, and overall fitness. 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Even adding simple activities like walking, biking, stretching, or light weights may help. So if your workout routine has grown stale, try mixing things up. It could help keep you healthier long term. With this Medical Minute, I'm Alex Stone.
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1: Universities of Wisconsin Interim President Renee Wachter unveiled a plan to train 35,000 new healthcare professionals over the next decade. The proposed Healthy Wisconsin Plan is the first major piece of the UW System's 2027-29 budget request and would invest $90 million across the state's 13 public universities. Wachter says the goal is to strengthen the healthcare workforce pipeline and improve access to care statewide as providers face ongoing staffing shortages.
0: I'm Raymond Newpert. 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
3: The Brewers hope for better in Game 2. Hello again, I'm Doug Russell with sports. You hate to waste a great pitching performance, but that's what happened to the Brewers late last night on the West Coast. With a depleted bullpen behind him, Logan Henderson went 6 1/3 innings. He gave up 5 hits and 3 earned runs, struck out 7 and walked 1. He did give up 2 home runs. It did cost him and the team. The Brewers losing to the Padres 3-2 at Petco Park.
4: It's just disappointing because you had some opportunities there and we didn't come through. But credit the Padres. They played good defense and they pitched really well. Matsui came in and pitched well, and so did Morjon, and so did Miller, obviously.
3: Brewers manager Pat Murphy, same two teams again tonight. The ball game gets underway at 8:40. Kyle Harrison will pitch against Walker Buehler. As for the lead in the division, the Cubs were idle. Milwaukee only loses a half game. The lead is now 5. And the family of PGA Tour player Matt McQuillan has revealed the 45-year-old died on August 5th. No cause of death was given. Doug Russell, Wisconsin Radio Network.
5: 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We must get this right for Wisconsin, protect hardworking taxpayers, preserve our natural resources, and build our future. 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
2: 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The best part about it is it's raising money for the Wisconsin State Fair Foundation. 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
1: Well, that's pretty sweet, both in flavor and in cause. Kurt Kluth along with us. He's one of the partners with Saz's Hospitality Group. That limited edition cream puff ale available throughout the state fair or as long as supplies last. 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We'll have some more farm news right after this.
3: Wisconsin soybean growers know how challenging the markets are these days, and so do the farmers on the Wisconsin Soybean Marketing Board, like Matt Wagenson. He's currently vice president, and he says when he looks at the investments being made with Wisconsin soybean dollars, it's an easy sell.
4: Yeah, I think as farmers retire and you get younger groups, you get an age of kids that want to know, why is this little $100 off my load of beans or whatever, and they start looking a little harder at what you're doing with that checkoff dollar. It's amazing how I'll be at a function in town and someone will say, hey, Waggy, what did you do with this or that? And I'm like, well, you know, go to Sean's site, go to Rodrigo's site, go see what Damon's doing. Look at NCSRP and what we're doing across the North Central region for research. It's a pretty easy sell, what Wisconsin's doing with their checkoff dollars.
3: Matt Wagenson, vice president of the Wisconsin Soybean Marketing Board. 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

0: They are going to kick it over on the near side to Hiley, who's going to take it at the 10, 15, 20, 25, 30, 35, 40. There goes Brock Hiley. He's at the 50, the 40. Brock Hiley is taking it to the house. The 30, the 20, the 10, the 5. Touchdown, Golden Beavers!
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1: Highs around 80 this afternoon under mainly cloudy skies with a slight chance of thunderstorms. Southeast winds 5 to 10 miles per hour. Lows around 65 with fog and spots tonight, partly cloudy skies. Chance of rain showers and foggy early tomorrow. Daytime highs approaching 83, mainly cloudy skies expected. I'm meteorologist Jennifer Wojcicki on 95.3 WBEV, powered by Daily Dodge. Right now, it's 74 degrees.
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4: 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It starts on Wednesday when Poverty and Panic takes the stage before the Tractor Pull. On Thursday, August 20th, the Elwood Lee Band plays before the main stage act with Dexter Road taking over afterwards. For Friday the 21st, Buck Naked plays ahead of the main stage act with no other than FM Rodeo, backed by popular demand. Afterwards, we round it out with Shattered, a Rolling Stones cover band, after the grandstand show. 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
1: ABC News, I'm Michelle Franzen. More than 220 people are confirmed dead following yesterday's major earthquake in western Colombia. Crews now scrambling to dig through the rubble for survivors. ABC's Faith Abube is in Medellin.
2: American Alyssa Arroyave was at the gym in Medellin when it hit.
3: There was like this sudden commotion and everybody was yelling, and the staff then was like really pushing everybody to get outside as quickly as possible because it was quite strong.
2: The damage widespread, impacting health and community centers as well as roads, making it difficult to assess damage in rural areas.
1: President Trump says he spoke to U.S. Marine and veteran Robert Gilman after his release from a Russian prison. The 32-year-old held and abused for 4 years, according to the group advocating for his freedom. Gilman was said to be gravely ill. He is now on his way to a U.S. military hospital in Texas, where he'll receive medical attention. On Wall Street, stocks are lower due to the unrest in the Middle East. This is ABC News.
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5: Now this news update on Wisconsin Radio Network. I'm Raymond Newport. It's primary election day in Wisconsin. We get more from Bob Haig.
6: The matchup of Madison Democratic Socialist State Representative Francesca Hong and Governor Tony Evers endorsed Milwaukee County Executive David Crowley will bring national attention to a Democratic governor's primary, which also includes State Senator Kelda Royce and former Evers Cabinet Secretary Joel Brennan. There are also primaries for U.S. House and state legislative seats and local elected offices. Polls open at 7. 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
5: We now know what caused a massive fire that gutted a Milwaukee elementary school. Fire Chief Aaron Lipsky says security footage shows the June 30th fire at Lincoln Avenue School was accidental, starting when rags soaked in cleaning chemicals ignited after being left in a trash can. This is Wisconsin Radio Network.
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2: The hometown boys, they ain't going to be so lucky. 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
1: It's the Baker boys managed by Wade Bates, the scumbag army with Wally Lukashinsky. The losing team sees their manager get their head and facial hair shaved in the ring. 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
5: Slight chance of rain showers this afternoon. Otherwise, cloudy skies with a few peaks of sun. High temperatures reach up to 81. Winds out of the southeast, 5 to 10 miles per hour. Slight chance of rain showers and foggy tonight, 63. Overcast with fog early tomorrow. Daytime highs approaching 83. I'm meteorologist Jennifer Wojcicki on 95.3 WBEV, powered by Daily Dodge. 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
1: ABC News, I'm Michelle Franzen. Attacks on vessels intensifying in the Gulf region. The Houthis in Yemen claiming they targeted a cargo ship transporting Saudi military equipment in the Red Sea, killing six. The ongoing war with Iran, along with inflation, also impacting Americans saddled with debt.
2: We owe more and we're not paying our bills on time. The Federal Reserve Bank of New York says Americans now owe $1.26 trillion on credit cards, and 12% of us are delinquent in paying even the minimum amount. The high cost of gas, groceries, and household items all contributing. One thing helping those lucky enough to own a home, equity. More people are tapping into that, figuring a refinanced mortgage at a little over 6.5% makes more sense than a

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1: Severe storms on the move. A tornado warning temporarily grounded planes in Chicago earlier today. That forced evacuation at Midway Airport's air traffic control tower. The same storms now targeting the mid-Atlantic. This is ABC News.
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3: Cows, pigs, and sheep, oh my. 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
3: Now this news update on Wisconsin Radio Network. I'm Raymond Newpert. It is partisan primary election day in Wisconsin. The major race on the ballot is for the Democratic primary for governor. The two leading candidates in the race are Madison Democratic Socialist State Representative Francesca Hung and Milwaukee County Executive David Crowley. They're also taking on State Senator Kelda Royce and former Evers Cabinet Secretary Joel Brennan. Polls are open until 8 p.m. today. You can find out where to vote online at myvote.wi.gov. Watch out for shady reviews online. Lisa Schiller with the Better Business Bureau of Wisconsin says it's easy to post a review, but there are definite signs it could be phony.
4: You want to look out for generic reviewer profiles. If a reviewer has a very common or a generic name, you know, like John Smith or, you know, Am Doe, something like that, you've spotted a red flag.
3: If you're seeing a lot of bots in the comments, it's a sign to find another item. That's news. I'm Raymond Newpert. 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

0: Healthcare CEO. The judge overseeing the state murder trial says jurors will be kept anonymous over concerns they could be subjected to harassment, intimidation, or improper outside influence.
1: Judge Gregory Caro made the announcement when Mangione appeared in court on Tuesday for a brief conference ahead of his September 8th trial for allegedly murdering UnitedHealthcare CEO Brian Thompson. Citing concerns about jury harassment and intimidation, Judge Caro said only prosecutors and defense lawyers will have access to the jurors' names and addresses. Judge Caro justified his decision by noting that individuals identifying themselves as Mangione's supporters have made inflammatory and hostile statements outside court and have signaled plans to try to speak with prospective jurors. Peter Haralambos, ABC News, New York.
0: Data centers driving a massive construction boom, but some communities complain of noise, pollution, and massive spikes in energy bills. There are also concerns about how much water data centers use to cool all the equipment. Frank Willey is assistant director of the Global Energy Center at the Atlantic Council.
2: The models that the hyperscalers are running right now use a tremendous amount of power to run the calculations and algorithms that are advancing the U.S. ability to advance AI.
0: Willie says companies building data centers must be more transparent with communities and local leaders. Michelle Franzen, ABC News.
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7: State Representative Mark Boren and challenger Steve Rajeski are making their final pitches to Republican voters in Wisconsin's 37th Assembly District. Boren says he doesn't take the responsibility of serving residents lightly and is honored to represent the area.
8: It's certainly an honor to represent the community that you grew up in the Wisconsin State Assembly, and that's not something I take lightly. I know that it is an important work, and I work hard at it to represent you in the Wisconsin State Assembly and to make sure that the common sense conservative values of this district are represented in Madison.
7: Rajeski is emphasizing transparency, accountability, and giving residents a stronger voice in government.
9: The thing that matters most to me is the support of the people and representing the people and being straight, being honest and forthright has been something that I've lived.
7: The two face off in today's partisan primary. Dodge County is moving closer to an 18-month moratorium on new data center development in areas under county zoning. The Land Resources and Parks Committee recommended the moratorium following a public hearing Monday night. Residents raised concerns about water, roads, farmland, property values, and other potential impacts. Beaver Dam area resident Miley Kaczynski is among those supporting the moratorium. She says the pause would give county leaders time to get answers and put protections in place before more data center projects move forward.
10: Please don't allow promises about what should happen outweigh the reality of what has happened and the lack of answers. A moratorium lets you establish transparency, accountability, and protections and make decisions based on information rather than assurances from those with financial interest in the development. The fact that over a year later nobody can tell us what happened to our water is exactly why we need a pause.
7: The proposed moratorium would give the county time to study the potential impacts and consider new land use regulations. The county board is expected to consider the measure August 18th. Dodge County election officials are reminding voters to confirm their polling locations before Tuesday's partisan primary. County Clerk Danielle Van Ectern says there are no polling location changes for the August primary. Voters can also check their registration status and sample ballot through My Vote Wisconsin. Voters should have an acceptable photo ID ready. Polls are open from 7 a.m. until 8 p.m. A traffic stop on Interstate 41 in Washington County led to a drug arrest Friday night. Deputies say a 44-year-old Racine man was stopped after allegedly driving 88 miles per hour in a 70-mile-per-hour road zone. A deputy reportedly saw a baggie thrown from the driver's side as the stop began. Authorities say a tablet recovered during the drug stop tested positive for methamphetamine. The driver was taken into custody and also received several traffic citations. I'm Allison Beggs reporting from the Daily Dodge News Center. Submit your news tips at DailyDodge.com.
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12: Slight chance of rain showers this afternoon. Otherwise, sunshine.

mixed with clouds at times. Daytime highs approaching 81. Winds out of the southeast, 5 to 10 miles per hour. Slight chance of rain showers and foggy tonight, 63. Highs level off around 83 and foggy early tomorrow, overcast skies. I'm meteorologist Jennifer Wojcicki on 90.

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8: 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I'm Raymond Newpert. It is election day in Wisconsin. It is the partisan primary election with the largest race on the ballot being that for Democratic primary for governor. There are also a number of other races on ballots across the state. Polls are open until 8 p.m. Be sure to bring a photo ID with you, and if you aren't registered to vote, you can register at the polling place. A major investment to train more healthcare workers in Wisconsin. We get more from Sean Maloney.
9: Universities of Wisconsin Interim President Renee Wachter unveiled a plan to train 35,000 new healthcare professionals over the next decade. Their proposed Healthy Wisconsin plan is the first major piece of the UW System's 2027-29 budget request and would invest $90 million across the state's 13 public universities. Wachter says the goal is to strengthen the healthcare workforce pipeline and improve access to care statewide as providers face ongoing staffing shortages.
8: I'm Raymond Newpert. 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

0: 10, to the 5, to the end zone. Touchdown, Golden Beavers. Kodiak Kaczynski puts Beaver Dam on the board.
1: Rolling to his right side. Going to throw it to the corner. He's got his man open. Into the end zone. Touchdown, Golden Beavers. Ashton Seifert, 26 yards.
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3: Slight chance of rain showers this afternoon. Otherwise, sunshine mixed with clouds at times. Daytime highs approaching 81. Winds out of the southeast, 5 to 10 miles per hour. Slight chance of rain showers and foggy tonight, 63. Highs level off around 83 and foggy early tomorrow. Overcast skies. I'm meteorologist Jennifer Wojcicki on 95.3 WBEV, powered by Daily Dodge. Right now, it's 82 degrees.

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Never get caught off guard with the latest weather conditions and cancellations at DailyDodge.com. 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

0: a look at Agriculture Village. Why? Well, it sounds like it's changing. I'm Pam Yonke. Now, from the Rural Mutual Insurance Farm News Desk, here's what's happening on a Tuesday. That's the word from Sherry Black, CEO of the Wisconsin State Fair. She says a lot of the buildings they're still using for agriculture exhibitors are old, they're antiquated, and they need to be replaced. She said many stretch back to the early 1900s as far as construction. She said it's time for some of these to go.
1: So we're looking at the possibility of taking all of those down and replacing them with a new facility that can provide some really great biosecurity. That's another area that we've really been exploring. We need to improve on that. So again, something, it's going to take a while because we know how state projects go. We have to, you know, make sure all of our I's are dotted and T's are crossed. So we're looking at, you know, maybe 2029, 2030. But at least it shows that we are working towards that goal of improving as much as we can and providing a great experience, not only for our fairgoers, but for our exhibitors, because they're really important as well.
0: Sherry Black, she's the CEO of the Wisconsin State Fair. She says they're estimating right now that the cost of the project could range $80 to $90 million. That's as of today. Wisconsin soybean growers know how challenging the markets are these days, and so do the farmers on the Wisconsin Soybean Marketing Board, like Matt Wagenson. He's currently vice president, and he says when he looks at the investments being made with Wisconsin soybean dollars, it's an easy sell.
2: Yeah, I think as farmers retire and you get younger groups, you get an age of kids that want to know, why is this little $100 off my load of beans or whatever? And they start looking a little harder at what you're doing with that checkoff dollar. It's amazing how I'll be at a function in town and some of them say, hey, Waggy, what did you do with this or that? And I'm like, well, you know, go to Sean's site, go to Rodrigo's site, go see what Damon's doing. Look at NCSRP and what we're doing across the North Central region for research. It's a pretty easy sell, what Wisconsin's doing with their checkoff dollars.
0: Matt Wagenson, vice president of the Wisconsin Soybean Marketing Board. Find out what they're doing on your own. Go to wisoybean.org. And the state's largest organic farming conference is making a move in location. Marble Seeds has announced that they're leaving their longtime home at the La Crosse Center for Lake Lawn Resort in Delavan. When asked why the change, Marble Seed organizers said that they decided they needed a smaller space that kind of harkens back to their earlier conferences, giving everybody a chance to engage in conversation. Again, the new dates, February 25th through the 27th, Lake Lawn Resort in Delavan. 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We'll see you at the Wisconsin State Fair. For the Midwest Farm Report, I'm Pam Yonke.
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1: State Representative Mark Bourne and challenger Steve Rajeski are making their final pitches to Republican voters in Wisconsin's 37th Assembly District. Bourne says he doesn't take the responsibility of serving residents lightly and is honored to represent the area.
2: It's certainly an honor to represent the community that you grew up in the Wisconsin State Assembly, and that's not something I take lightly. I know that it is an important work, and I work hard at it to represent you in the Wisconsin State Assembly and to make sure that the common sense conservative values of this district are represented in Madison.
1: Rajeski is emphasizing transparency, accountability, and giving residents a stronger voice in government.
3: The thing that matters most to me is the support of the people and representing the people and being straight, being honest and forthright has been something that I've lived.
1: The two face off in today's partisan primary. Dodge County is moving closer to an 18-month moratorium on new data center development in areas under county zoning. The Land Resources and Parks Committee recommended the moratorium following a public hearing Monday night. Residents raised concerns about water, roads, farmland, property values, and other potential impacts. Beaver Dam area resident Miley Kaczynski is among those supporting the moratorium. She says the pause would give county leaders time to get answers and put protections in place before more data center projects move forward.
4: Please don't allow promises about what should happen outweigh the reality of what has happened and the lack of answers. A moratorium lets you establish transparency, accountability, and protections and make decisions based on information rather than assurances from those with financial interest in the development. The fact that over a year later nobody can tell us what happened to our water is exactly why we need a pause.
1: The proposed moratorium would give the county time to study the potential impacts and consider new land use regulations. The county board is expected to consider the measure August 18th. Dodge County election officials are reminding voters to confirm their polling locations before Tuesday's partisan primary. County Clerk Danielle Van Ecteren says there are no polling location changes for the August primary. Voters can also check their registration status and sample ballot through My Vote Wisconsin. Voters should have an acceptable photo ID ready. Polls are open from 7 a.m. until 8 p.m. A traffic stop on Interstate 41 in Washington County led to a drug arrest Friday night. Deputies say a 44-year-old Racine man was stopped after allegedly driving 88 miles per hour in a 70-mile-per-hour road zone. A deputy reportedly saw a baggie thrown from the driver's side as the stop began. Authorities say a tablet recovered during the drug stop tested positive for methamphetamine. The driver was taken into custody and also received several traffic citations. I'm Allison Beggs reporting from the Daily Dodge News Center. Submit your news tips at DailyDodge.com.
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0: Spots tonight, otherwise partly cloudy skies. Lows around 63. Southeasterly winds around 5 miles per hour. Daytime highs approaching 83 with fog and spots early tomorrow. Cloudy skies expected. Lows level off around 63. Tomorrow night, partly cloudy skies. I'm meteorologist Jennifer Wojcicki on 95.3 WBEV, powered by Daily Dodge. Right now, it's 82 degrees. 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
1: ABC News, I'm Michelle Franzen. It is primary day across six states. Republican voters in South Carolina casting ballots for the second time in 2 months for the late Senator Lindsey Graham's seat after his death in July. Graham's sister, Darlene Graham, appointed to finish his term until January. Now she's battling in the race in the GOP primary for the full term.
2: This election is very important because we're looking to replace someone who's going to take care of the people of South Carolina. U.S. Senator Graham has held a very high position in the Senate in the country, and so this position hopefully will solidify us a great position in the state of South Carolina.
1: Yolanda McKnight, the winner, faces Democratic candidate Annie Andrews. In Colombia, more than 200 people are dead following yesterday's powerful earthquake. The State Department announced U.S. disaster assistance response teams will arrive today. And severe storms raising the risk of tornadoes and flooding across the Midwest. This is ABC News.
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5: Now this news update on Wisconsin Radio Network. I'm Bob Haig. It's down to the wire in the Democratic primary for Wisconsin governor. National attention on the matchup between Tony Evers' endorsed Milwaukee County executive David Crowley and Madison Democratic Socialist State Representative Francesca Hong. Polls close at 8 o'clock. Wisconsin Consumer Protection is tracking price gouging in the Fox Cities. Governor Tony Evers last week said the state will vigorously enforce price gouging laws after reports that prices for goods and services had spiked following the tornado that tore through Menasha, Appleton, and Fox Crossing. A major investment to train more health care workers in Wisconsin. Universities of Wisconsin interim president Renee Wachter unveiling a plan to train 35,000 new professionals over the next decade, part of the upcoming UW system budget proposal. Wisconsin Radio Network.
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1: Slight chance of rain showers with fog and spots tonight. Otherwise, partly cloudy skies. Lows around 63. Southeasterly winds around 5 miles per hour. Daytime highs approaching 83 with fog and spots early tomorrow. Cloudy skies expected. Lows level off around 63. Tomorrow night, partly cloudy skies. I'm meteorologist Jennifer Wojcicki on 95.3 WBEV. 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Right now, 83.
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1: According to Carrie Goss, the manager at the steak trailer for the Cattlemen's Association, they have the best ribeye steak sandwich on the fairgrounds. But for her and her family, the steak trailer means something a little bit more.
2: So we live across the state over in Rogua, and it takes a little over 3 hours to get here. And it took three of us to haul everything over, three different trucks. And we've been setting up ever since we got here. We got here Monday afternoon, get everything parked the way it's supposed to be. And then
1: Carrie Goss, along with us, the steak trailer manager for the Wisconsin Cattlemen's Association. Not only a staple at the fairgrounds, but also an opportunity for her family to work alongside one another in a meaningful way. Well, hey, don't touch that radio dial. We'll have some more agriculture news right after this.
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1: I'm Kylie Allen for the Midwest Farm Report. Let's take a look at some agriculture news. Well, there's an exciting opportunity for corn growers. The 2026 Corn Yield Contest from the National Corn Growers Association is an opportunity for growers to compete with others facing similar production conditions and earn recognition at both the state and national levels. It's the program's 62nd year, and the National Corn Growers Association Yield Contest includes multiple production classes. They continue to expand opportunities for growers nationwide. With many different classes, each one is designed to be tailored to each contestant's production environment. They include irrigated, non-irrigated specialty classes, and nitrogen management class. Those recognize growers who achieve high yields while limiting nitrogen applications. New for 2026, the National Corn Growers Association has introduced a pilot class for short-season corn hybrids. Details on the contest and more information found at MidwestFarmReport.com. And while you're there, sign up for our e-newsletter to get the latest Wisconsin Ag news delivered straight to your inbox every morning. For the Midwest Farm Report, I'm Kylie Allen.
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All right, the late, great Don Peachy and the boys and girls from Burnett getting the barn show started, taking off like a rocket, the way they always do, with the hocus pocus polka. All right, hey, I'm Jeff, all full of it, as always, full of great polkas for you. Waltzes, something different once in a while. Phones are open, 885-4446. For voice calls, text me at 887-9595, and we'll see what we can do. This is the show for you. If you like shout-outs, if you like making requests, or if you just like stirring the mud, we can do that for you as well. We're here till live and local till 6 o'clock, so we'd love to hear from you tonight. We've got Brewers coming up later on as the Brewers are in San Diego taking on the Padres. And our coverage is going to start at 8:05 with a 8:40 batter up. Afternoon game tomorrow, making the Barn Show happy hour flags go to half staff, and they're going to stay at half staff until Friday as we have Brewers tomorrow with a 2:35 on-deck show, a 3:10 batter up. For Thursday, we have got preseason football, Packers at the Steelers. Green Bay Packer Network kicks in at 4 p.m. Catch the Packers all season long. Brewer fans, we got you covered as well on Thursday night. Look for the Brewers and the Dodgers. Stay up late and listen to them with us on our sister station, 1430 ESPN. We got 83 degrees out there with clouds and sun, a mixture. Winds out of the southeast at 4 miles an hour. Pressure sitting right at 30 inches of mercury. No precipitation since this morning anyway. Humidity's at 68%. Sun's going to go down at 8:03 tonight with a new moon. Partly cloudy tonight, a low of around 65. The winds will be calm. Partly sunny tomorrow with a chance for afternoon shower and a high near 83. Wednesday night, mostly cloudy with a low of around 63. Thursday, mostly cloudy with a chance for a late morning shower and a high near 80. Well, on the birthday list, I won't be around to razz him tomorrow, but our morning guy supreme, one of our leaders around here. I mean, he's just a natural leader. Wade Bates is on the birthday list for tomorrow. For today, we got Alice Klarkowski. Alice is 97 years young today. Way to go, Alice. Get out there and have a good evening. Tracy Jagla on the birthday list. Hannah Holtzman, Andrew Tesh, and Emily Beal all on our birthday list today. And we've got room for more birthdays, anniversaries, and shout-out. You bet. You can call those in anytime during the show. Well, we're going to head over to Ripon for this

our birthday list today. And we've got room for more birthdays, anniversaries, and shout-out. You bet. You can call those in any time during the show. Well, we're going to head over to Ripon for this next polka. It's Tuba Dan and the Family Band with the Round and Round Polka.

All right, it is Round and Round Polka. That is Tuba Dan and the Family Band on the old Barn Show Happy Hour. Got a birthday request here on the old telephone. This is going out to Marion Crook of Beaver Dam. Going out to Marion from Mike and Vicky. Sil Greschel and One Beer for One.

That's for that rascal Marion Crook from her friends Mike and Vicky. One beer for one. Sil Greschel, Marion, having a birthday today. Birthdays and shout-outs on the Old Barn Show Happy Hour. We love it. Hey, the Dodge County Fair is back. That is next week, August 19th through the 23rd. 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Lots to see and do, as always, at the Dodge County Fair. We've been having all kinds of meetings here at the ranch, and I think we're gonna pull it off. I really do. We do every year, but, you know. Hey, Jake Rake checking in. One of our crack staff of meteorologists out there in Barn Show Land. 0.2 inch this morning. It was coming down at a fairly good clip, that is for sure. All right, my friend DJ from Fall River, his lovely wife Charlotte Ellers, 62 today. All right, well, I got to do kind of a kitchen substitution for you here, DJ, but I think you'll be okay with it. He wanted swinging on the front porch with Charlotte. Well, that sounds like a great idea. Only problem is we don't have that in our library. What we do have is the late, great Don Peachy and the boys and girls from Burnett making their encore appearance with Last Night on the Back Porch.

right, last night on the back porch, that is Don Peachy, and it's just in the Houstonsford Community Hall polka dance tonight, featuring Mike Schneider, is moved indoors due to the chance of inclement weather. So that's going to be moved indoors, Mike Schneider, playing in Houstonsford. And like I always say, there's no better music than live polka music. That is for sure. You can catch some of that in Houstonsford tonight. All right, well, let's see. Jimmy Sturr next. Here's one called Julita on the Tuesday Night Barn Show Happy Hour.

boy, those guys knock the roof right off the dance floor, don't they? Jimmy Sturr and his orchestra. And Julita, Julita. 20 minutes after 5 o'clock on the Tuesday Night Barn Show Happy Hour. 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

Repair Center, 717 South Center Street in Beaver Dam. And remember, if Dick and the guys can't fix it, it ain't broke. You bet. Hupp's Repair. 21 minutes after 5 o'clock. Got a couple requests in during the last couple of polkas. Let's see. we've got Spid Peeper, his new hit. It's from the same album as Maynard and the Playboy Band, but we'll call it his new hit. The Leroy Goat Farmer. This is going out to the damn people of Fall River. The damn people. They live by the dam, and it sounds like they're having fun down there, folks. Hope they save me some. Anyway, here it is, Spid Peeper, without further ado, the Leroy Goat Farmer.

0: Bit Peeper, Leroy Goldfarmer, going out to the damn people of Fall River, the people who live by the dam, that is. All right. Spit Peeper from the album Totally Intense, which also features Maynard and the Playboy Band. All right, let's fire up the Barn Show getaway car and head on over to Hometown Glass and Improvement, see what Jeff Nowicki and the gang's up to.
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1: All right. And hey, don't forget, they do garage doors too. They did a great job on mine. I stopped out and talked to Kyle out there and paid my bill. And yeah, fast, prompt service, affordable. My garage door kind of sprung a spring, broke a cable. I thought I was doomed, but Hometown Glass Improvement came and straightened it all out for me. All right, Mubs checking in from Watertown, and he said the mayor of Hubbleton visited with him over the weekend, and they decided in heaven there is no beer. That's why we do projects with our trucks and cars here. Taking us to news time, it's Dick Rogers and his television recording orchestra.

in heaven, there is no beer. That's why we drink it here. Dick Rogers, his television recording orchestra, The Sweet Sound of Vinyl, from the Turntable Room at 100 Bill McCollum Way. Well, that's for Mups and Art, the mayor of Hubbleton, which is close to Climbing, the center of the universe. All right, it is time to take a break for news. We'll start with the

0: Mops and Art, the mayor of Hubbleton, which is close to Climbin, the center of the universe. All right, it is time to take a break for news. We'll start with the big kids like we always do with ABC at your hometown station, 95.3 WBEV Beaver Dam.
1: From ABC News, I'm Michelle Franzen. Robert Gilman, a veteran U.S. Marine on a flight to the U.S. after being released from a Russian prison. The State Department says he was wrongfully detained. Here's ABC's Patrick Reeval.
2: Gilman's family have said that he was essentially mistreated psychologically and physically abused over the 4 years. They say he was force-fed drugs and deprived of food and sleep. But in recent days, they've warned that his health had severely deteriorated. He was being fed through a tube, they say, and in a disassociative stupor, saying basically he was unable to eat or speak. And they said that they feared he could die imminently, which is perhaps what has led Russia to release him now.
1: Gilman will receive a medical evaluation at a Texas military base. The ongoing war with Iran and attacks on vessels intensifying in the Gulf region, critical shipping waterways slowing shipments of oil and goods. New data shows Americans are struggling with costs and debt.
3: We owe more and we're not paying our bills on time. The Federal Reserve Bank of New York says Americans now owe $1.26 trillion on credit cards. And 12% of us are delinquent in paying even the minimum amount. The high cost of gas, groceries, and household items all contributing. One thing helping those lucky enough to own a home, equity. More people are tapping into that, figuring a refinanced mortgage at a little over 6.5% makes more sense than a credit card balance of 23%. Sherry Preston, ABC News.
1: More than 220 people now confirmed dead following yesterday's major earthquake in western Colombia. Crews scrambling to dig through the rubble for survivors. A U.S. response team has been deployed to assist crews. Severe storms raising the risk of tornadoes and flooding from the Midwest to the East Coast. Ohio Governor Mike DeWine urging residents to stay off roads.
4: The odds are that we're going to have continuous problems with flooding for the next several days at least.
1: DeWine says the storms are blamed for at least one death. 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
0: All right. Thank you, ABC. Now we head over to the Barn Show newsroom in the Global Media Center, 100 Bill McCollum Way, also known as the Slumberland Furniture Studios. With the news, here is Allison Beggs.
5: State Representative Mark Bourne and challenger Steve Rajeski are making their final pitches to Republican voters in Wisconsin's 37th Assembly District. Bourne says he doesn't take the responsibility of serving residents lightly and is honored to represent the area.
6: It's certainly an honor to represent the community that you grew up in the Wisconsin State Assembly, and that's not something I take lightly. I know that it is an important work, and I work hard at it to represent you in the Wisconsin State Assembly and to make sure that the common sense conservative values of this district are represented in Madison.
5: Rajeski is emphasizing transparency, accountability, and giving residents a stronger voice in government.
7: The thing that matters most to me is the support of the people and representing the people and being straight. Being honest and forthright has been something that I've lived.
5: The two face off in today's partisan primary. Dodge County is moving closer to an 18-month moratorium on new data center development in areas under county zoning. The Land Resources and Parks Committee recommended the moratorium following a public hearing Monday night. Residents raised concerns about water, roads, farmland, property values, and other potential impacts. Beaver Dam area resident Miley Kaczynski is among those supporting the moratorium. She says the pause would give county leaders time to get answers and put protections in place before more data center projects move forward.
8: Please don't allow promises about what should happen outweigh the reality of what has happened and the lack of answers. A moratorium lets you establish transparency, accountability, and protections and make decisions based on information rather than assurances from those with financial interest in the development. The fact that over a year later nobody can tell us what happened to our water is exactly why we need a pause.
5: The proposed moratorium would give the county time to study the potential impacts and consider new land use regulations. The county board is expected to consider the measure August 18th. Dodge County election officials are reminding voters to confirm their polling locations before Tuesday's partisan primary. County Clerk Danielle Van Echten says there are no polling location changes for the August primary. Voters can also check their registration status and sample ballot through My Vote Wisconsin. Voters should have an acceptable photo ID ready. Polls are open from 7 a.m. until 8 p.m. A traffic stop on Interstate 41 in Washington County led to a drug arrest Friday night.

0: Deputies say a 44-year-old Racine man was stopped after allegedly driving 88 miles per hour in a 70-mile-per-hour road zone. A deputy reportedly saw a baggie thrown from the driver's side as the stop began. Authorities say a tablet recovered during the drug stop tested positive for methamphetamine. The driver was taken into custody and also received several traffic citations. With your Barn Show News, I'm Allison Beggs.
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3: In sports, after dropping their series opener in San Diego last night, game two of the three-game set is tonight on the West Coast. 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The kickoff is set for 6 o'clock. 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
2: Slight chance of rain showers with fog and spots tonight. Otherwise, partly cloudy skies. Lows around 63. Southeasterly winds around 5 miles per hour. Daytime highs approaching 83 with fog and spots early tomorrow. Cloudy skies expected. Lows level off around 63. Tomorrow night, partly cloudy skies. I'm meteorologist Jennifer Wojcicki on 95.3 WBEV. 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Right now, 82.
3: 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Got some hot off the presses numbers from over in Peaceful Reeseville at the Milwaukee Stockyards.
4: 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The Milwaukee Stockyards on Tuesday at the close training high yielding cutter utility cast 125 to 145. 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
1: 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And the low yielding selects are regular and unfinished Holstein Steers numbers 205 and down. Market cows, high yielding cows 150 to 160. Cutters, utilities, lower yielding cows at 99 to 149, and the lower yielding canner shells trim and doubtful health at 30 to 95. Market bulls 180 to 250 per pound, and the calves sold by the head, quality Holstein bull calves 850 to 1120 per head. Second cut calves at 600 to 840 per head. Quality Holstein heifer calves at $500 to $900 per head, and quality beef and crossbred calves, bulls and heifers, $1,000 to $1,600 per head. Our next auction will be Wednesday, August 12th, starting at 11 a.m. with fed cattle, followed by bulls and cows. This is Leo Amenekwe Livestock in Lamira with this marketing update, and we thank you for your business.
0: All right, and thank you to everybody who helps us put on the bottom of the hour news break. Allison Beggs with the news, Wade Bates with the sports, Jen with the weather, and we've got Leo and Gary with those hot off the presses livestock numbers. All right, well, Euchre is tonight at the Thirsty Beaver, 500 Madison Street. That commences right after the barn show gets done at 6 o'clock. And from our crack staff of writers, head writer Danny Thomas checking in for the barn show tonight. As of tonight, use Greenwich Street to access the parking lot on Madison Street and to get to all the other businesses. Thank you, Danny, for that update. We'll have the Euchre results for you. Wow, excuse me, on Friday. Gotta love those cough buttons. All right. Inside radio for the folks. All right, well, Leroy Godfrey, former drummer of the Don Peachy Band, well, now he drums with the Music Makers, along with John Peachy on keyboards, and they're bringing Ryan Kautzer with them, and Greg Labs. They're going to play as a four-piece band this weekend at St. Henry's Parish Picnic down there in Watertown. That's August 16th. They'll be playing from 2 until 4:30, and it's the Music Makers. Leroy on drums, John Peachy on keyboards, Ryan Kautzer, I believe he plays accordion, and Greg Labs also sitting in with the band. Good time will be had by all. It's the Music Makers from the boys and girls in Burnett, keeping the flag flying, kind of like what we do here at the Barn Show Happy Hour. Well, we're having a little fun tonight on the phone and on the text line. Al from Lake Mills checking in about the mayor of Hubbleton. Well, Al, I'm not going to read that text on the air, but kind of making me chuckle a little bit. And not only that, we've got a call for Wade Bates' birthday, which is tomorrow. And the caller would like to hear Jimmy Stern and his orchestra make an encore performance on the Tuesday Night Barn Show with this one for you, Wade. Crank up your woofers and tweeters. I know you're a big polka guy. Too old to cut the mustard.

That's going out to Wade Bates. His birthday is tomorrow, so make sure you give him the raspberries on the old morning show tomorrow. Wade and Sherry, don't miss them from 6 until 9 weekday mornings right here on 95.3 WBE.

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0: All right, thank you, Chris. Klodowski Real Estate will take great care of you. Well, Jim Pickle, up next. Last time I saw Henry, that big Kashun, was the last time I saw her on the Tuesday night Barn Show Happy Hour.

0: is Jim Pecco in the band, and the last time I saw Henry, that big cachoot. All right, hey, let's head on over to Waterloo Ag Service.
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0: All right, they'll take good care of you over there at Waterloo Egg Service. Well, we haven't played this one for a while. Roger Bright and his brother Notso, Who Wants to Be a Millionaire? We're starting to wind things down on the Tuesday night Barn Show Happy Hour.

Patrick Brighton, his brother not so. Who wants to be a millionaire? We're starting to wind things down on the Barn Show Happy Hour. 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Well, as we wind things down, we got time for Carol and the Keynotes. Rockin' Rhythm Polka on the Tuesday night Barn Show Happy Hour.

Rivers is warming up in the hallway with that steel guitar. And while we're waiting, here's Uncle Ozzy from Portage with In the Mood, sending this one out to Bill's sister Kay in Minnesota.

0: Well, that was a fun show. I hope you enjoyed it, too. I had fun. Barn Show Happy Hour tonight, produced, as always, by Brandon Vick, our special guest tonight, who turned 97, Alice Clarkowski. Alice, turning 97 today. She is our guest of honor. Our bartender tonight, bringing the Thomas Promise, Danny Thomas, who reminds everybody to show up at Euchre tonight. And as of tonight, use Greenwich Street to access the parking lot on Madison Street and to get to all the other businesses. Thank you, Danny, for that. Keeping riffraff off the dance floor is Mups. Our bouncer tonight is Jake Rake. And driving the Barn Show getaway car off to play Huggy Bear and Kissy Face on Charlotte's birthday, it's our friends from Fall River, DJ and Charlotte Ellers, taking off in the Barn Show getaway car from Fall River. And it's Charlotte's 62nd birthday today. So you party animal, get out there and have a good one. That's all the BS I can cram into this hour. Remember, we won't be back until Friday, kids, from 5 until 6. So between now and then, behave yourselves. You got it locked on 95.3 WBEV Beaver Dam Brewers coming up tonight at 8:05. Right now, here's news from ABC.
1: From ABC News, I'm Dave Packer. Midterm primaries in 6 states today. Polls closing this hour in Vermont and in South Carolina, where voters are deciding who will replace the late Senator Lindsey Graham on the general election ballot. ABC Deputy Director, Political Director Ben Siegel tells us that among those running is Graham's sister.
2: This race is so interesting because Darlene Graham, most people had never heard of before her brother's surprise passing. She has never held elected office, but there are 9 other Republicans in this race who argue that voters should pick a Republican based on their conservative credentials.

0: slight chance of rain showers with fog and spots tonight. Otherwise, partly cloudy skies. Lows around 63. Southeasterly winds around 5 miles per hour. Daytime highs approaching 83 with fog and spots early tomorrow. Cloudy skies expected. Lows level off around 63. Tomorrow night, partly cloudy skies. I'm meteorologist Jennifer Wojcicki on 95.3 WBEV, powered by Daily Dodge. Right now, 82.
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U2 from 1983. That is New Year's Day. Rick Astley, Corey Hart, and War in the rearview mirror as well. Welcome into the Tuesday night soiree. I'm Jeff Hall. We're here until 8 o'clock. We have Brewer Baseball coming on at 8:05. Game number two of Brewers and Padres out in San Diego. And our coverage starting at 8:05. Batter up at 8:40. They'll have an afternooner tomorrow. And 2:35 will be the on-deck show tomorrow on Wednesday. Our weather for tonight, overnight lows are approaching 63 under partly cloudy skies. Cloudy skies with highs of around 83 tomorrow. Lows level off at 63 tomorrow night. And for Thursday, chance for scattered thunderstorms. Otherwise cloudy, a high of 78. Winds out of the east around 5 miles an hour.

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0: Audi. 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We'll be announcing the winner around 6 o'clock each night from the stage. That's going on Wednesday through Saturday. Important, though, you must be present to win. We'll take a break from the tunes, get the news update from ABC. 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
1: ABC News, I'm Dave Packard. Midterm primaries in 6 states today. Polls close this hour in Vermont and in South Carolina, where voters are deciding who will replace the late Senator Lindsey Graham on the general election ballot. Among the 9 Republicans running is Graham's sister, Darlene Graham. His family says the health of a U.S. Marine veteran held captive has dangerously deteriorated. ABC's Patrick Riebel.
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0: who said he killed his entire family and planned to kill himself. 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

0: of 63. Southeast winds around 5 miles per hour. Highs around 83 with fog and spots early tomorrow, overcast. 63 tomorrow night, partly cloudy skies. Chance of thunderstorms Thursday with highs in the upper 70s, partly cloudy skies Friday. I'm meteorologist Jennifer Wojcicki on 95.3 WBEV, powered by Daily Dodge. 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